0: way. Excellent pitch by Junakaki, as he now has two away. And Abel Jimenez Escobar at the plate. Dangerous hitter in this Crimson Pride lineup. First pitch to him, taken for a strike over the heart of the plate. 0-1. A 382 average for him. No home runs, 17 RBIs. Five doubles on the season. Junakaki's 0-1 pitch. Same spot, same result. Taken for a strike, 0-2. Junakaki looks in for the sign, comes set. And the pitch. This one rides inside and hits Jimenez Escobar in the back. So it goes a hit by pitch, and he'll jog down to first. Two-out base runner for Roncalli. So it brings up Tristan Granados. Granados, a 375 hitter, 12 RBIs. Junakaki working out of the stretch. First pitch to Granados. Misses upstairs, a little bit outside as well. It's 1-0. No score here in the top of the first, just underway between Roncalli, Catholic, and Auburn in an elimination game here in Class C of the NSAA State Baseball Tournament. Junakaki comes set. 1-0 pitch, swung on and missed, out in front of the off-speed, evens the count at 1-1. It's just 8 pitches so far in this frame. He's already got 2 outs. Junakaki's 1-1, runner takes off from first, pitch is called a strike as it hits the inside corner. Throw down to second is a little bit high, and Jimenez Escobar dives in safely with a stolen base. Stolen base number 17 on the season for him, but it's an 0-2 count now. Rather, 1-2. Junakaki's pitch, curveball, missed just inside, didn't quite break over the plate. Now 2-2. Aaron Craig waits on deck. Junakaki comes set. Now the 2-2 pitch. Swung, check swing, actually going to say it hit off his arm. As he started to swing, got another pitch inside, so it's back-to-back hit by pitches. So Granados jogs down to first. So runners at first and second now. They're going to have a courtesy runner. Maddox Tobias is the courtesy runner now at first. So runners at first and second, two outs. And now you have the lefty Aaron Craig to the plate. Craig, a 288 average, 12 runs batted in this season. A threat for Roncalli here in the first. First and second, two outs. Junakaki's pitch. Swing line towards center. Center fielder Warner coming in a couple of steps and makes the catch to retire the side. So an F8 accounts for out number 3 in the inning. It's no runs for the Crimson Pride. There were no hits. There was one error and two runners left on base. Due up for Auburn in the bottom of the first. They'll have 1, 2, and 3. Mason Schultz, Clayton Brown, and Gavin Bauer up against Roncalli here in the bottom of the first upcoming. So through half an inning, no score between Roncalli and Auburn on B103.
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0: Back here at Tal Anderson Field, getting ready for the bottom of the first inning. as Roncalli was held off the board in the top of the first. Auburn coming up, and they'll do it against Tristan Granados. Granados on the season, 2-0 with 3.03 ERA. He's making his ninth appearance. He's pitched 39 and a third innings, 38 hits, 29 runs, 17 of them earned. Strikeout-to-walk ratio of 38 strikeouts to 16 walks for Granados. He'll face 1, 2, and 3 in the Auburn order. That's Mason Schultz, Clayton Brown, and Gavin Bauer. We'll give you the defensive alignment for the Crimson Pride in just a moment. It's Granados into the wind. His first pitch is lined towards right field. It's floating towards the line, and it is a foul ball as it hooks down that right field line. Kenai Dawson in right field was giving chase, but just out of his reach. That defensive alignment, Aaron Craig in left, Colton Wagaman in center, Kenai Dawson, the aforementioned right fielder, Abel Jimenez Escobar at third, Beckham Stoffel at short, Caden Bay is at second, Nolan DeMar at first, and Cal Stecker is the catcher. 1-0-1 pitch, swung on and missed, fastball in the inside corner tied him up, it's now 0-2. Mason Schultz the batter, a 3.14 average for Schultz. It's Granados, winds and deals the 0-2 pitch. This one misses inside, not sure how it didn't hit him. He backs up, 1-2. Schultz coming off a 1-for-3 performance against Lincoln Lutheran last night. He also pitched in that game. Pitched the first four innings. It's a 1-2 pitch to Schultz, swung on and missed. Swung in a pitch a little bit outside the zone, trying to protect. That's the first strikeout for Granados, and there's one away. Brings up the catcher, Clayton Brown. Brown, a 270 average, one home run, 16 RBIs for the catcher. Granados' first pitch misses outside with the fastball at 76, 1-0. No score here in the bottom of the first between Roncalli and Auburn. It's Class C elimination game. Granados' 1-0 pitch. This one rides inside. Brown backs out of the way. It's now 2-0. Pretty good crowd on hand. Let's say a couple more Roncalli fans, of course, being from Omaha. So they're down that first base side. Granados is 2-0. This one bounced towards third. Third baseman Jimenez Escobar picks it up, throws to first in time. And there's two away. 5-3 on the ground out. Brings up Gavin Bauer with two away. Again, Roncalli down that first base line and the first base dugout. Auburn, the third base dugout. Most of their fans sitting behind home plate, though. So Bauer with two away. 3.15 average for the Nebraska Wesleyan commit. So he takes pitch just outside, 1-0. No home runs, 12 RBIs for Bauer. He was 1-for-3 with a strikeout in last night's game against Lincoln Lutheran. Now the 1-0. Bauer bounces again towards third. Jimenez Escobar can't pick it on the backhand. It took a tough hop on him. So he was kind of in between hops. He elected to let it go instead of going to pick at it. Instead, it travels into left field. So Bauer reaches on the air. It was a tough pick. But an E5 allows Bauer to reach first. So first base runner of the game for Auburn, and Jackson Warner has a chance to do some damage with Bauer at first. Warner, a 4.75 average, center fielder today. First pitch to him, fouled into the screen down the first base side, 0-1. Warner coming off a 1-for-3 performance, struck out twice though. Just 18 strikeouts for him on the season, so two of them last night. 0-1 pitch, this one popped foul towards the concourse in the softball field down the first baseline. Sits out of play, 0-2. If Warner can reach, Caleb Cover waits on deck. Granados comes set. Now his 0-2 pitch. This one just inside. It's a tough spot, 1-2. Granados comes set. Now he's 1-2 pitch. This one taken low in the dirt. They want a check swing. I don't believe he went around, and he did not, says our first base umpire. It's 2-2. Just a slight breeze blowing in from left center. Not quite as windy as it was last night. And obviously, no precipitation either. Now the 2-2 pitch to Warner. This one bounced to the third base side. This time picked by the third baseman, Jimenez Escobar, throws over to first in time. And there is the final out here of the first. A 5-3 ground out. Ends the inning for Auburn. No runs on no hits. There was one error and one runner left on base. Two up for Ron Colley in the second. It'll be Damar, Petalik, and Bay. That's the 6, 7, and 8 hitters for the Crimson Pride. We've played one inning here from Tal Anderson Field. No score between Ron Colley and Auburn here on B103.
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0: Getting set for the second inning. Dumakaki back out there for Auburn on the mound. Just a 12-pitch inning in the first. He won't be able to go super long since he pitched last night due to the pitch count limits, but looking to get Auburn off to a solid start here in tonight's game. We'll deal with 6, 7, and 8 in the Ron Colley order, starting with Nolan Damar. Damar, 356 average. He's the first baseman tonight for the Crimson Pride. Dunikaki's first pitch misses just upstairs, 1-0. Damar, no home runs, 9 RBIs as he swings and fouls this one back to the screen. Evens the count up at 1-1. Damar is coming off an 0-for-1 game against Arlington. That game that Ron Colley won last night, rather yesterday, to keep their season alive and in their first elimination game. It's the 1-1 pitch, misses just a little bit low, 2-1. He was 0-for-1 with a run, 2 walks, and a strikeout. Very disciplined approach from Damar. Dunikaki comes set. Now the 2-1. This one popped up. Back our way towards the press box. It bounces right off the top for a foul ball. Now 2-2. Again, it's a closed-air press box, so the windows do not open here in the booth that I'm in. So very little crowd noise, unfortunately, but a decent crowd on hand. The 2-2 pitch, strike 3 called. Damar down looking on strikes. Took a fastball right over the inner quarter. And there's one away here in the second. It's the first strikeout of the game for Dunikaki. So that brings up Jacob Petalik. First pitch to Petalik. He swings away. He fouls it out of play down the first baseline towards the berm and the concourse. Now 0-1. We'll give you some scores from around the rest of state baseball. A couple of games currently in action once again. It's the 0-1 pitch taken just outside for a ball. It's now 1-1. So currently no score between Papio South and Grand Island in Class A. That's at Warner Park. That's the only other game going on right now. Plenty earlier today is the next pitch swung on and missed, 1-2. So earlier today in Class B, you had Sewer defeating Platte Valley 2-1, and Gross Catholic defeating Gretna East 12-4. The other game in Class C today is the 1-2 pitch swung on and missed, back-to-back strikeouts for Dunakaki, and there's two away. But the other game in Class C, it was Guardian Angels Central Catholic getting the 2-1 win over Central City Centura. So a big win for Guardian Angels Central Catholic, GACC. So they played just before us and won 2-1. Dunakaki's first pitch misses outside to Caden Bay, 1-0. Bay on the season, a 118 average. He's 4-for-34. This pitch chopped to third, fielded by the third baseman, Jack Hilgenfeld. He throws over to first in time, and that's the final out of the inning. A 1-2-3 inning offered up by Dunakaki is no runs on no hits, no errors, nobody left on base. Flipping over to the bottom of the second for Auburn, it'll be Cover, Meyer, and Dunakaki due up in the bottom of the second as we played an inning and a half, no score, between Auburn and Roncalli Catholic here on B103.
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0: Ready for the bottom of the second inning, Caleb Cover steps into the box, a 321 hitter. Out there against Granados again. First pitch, Cover swings and pops it up towards the third baseman, the Jimenez Escobar. He's in foul territory. He puts it away. One pitch, one out here in the bottom of the second. So that brings up Bryson Meyer. Meyer, 279 average. He's at first base today. He's coming off a 1-for-3 game, a strikeout, and he had the triple for Auburn yesterday, but was stranded there. He's coming in a couple of steps. Now back, calls off the right fielder, puts it away. Two pitches, two outs now. So that's a fly out to center, two away. Brings up the pitcher, Ty Dunakaki. So usually you tell your hitter to take a pitch or two and give your pitcher a break, but with the pitcher at the plate, I don't know what you tell him. Granados, first pitch to Dunakaki. He does take a pitch on the outside corner for a strike, 0-1. Ty, a 171 average now. He swings and misses at this pitch on the inner half, now behind 0-2. He's coming off an 0-for-3 game with a strikeout against Lincoln Lutheran yesterday. Granados stares in for the sign. Winds and deals the 0-2 pitch. Swing and a miss. Dunakaki down on strikes, and that's just a 5-pitch inning for Granado. So quick bottom of the second. So no runs, no hits, no errors, and no one left on base. Batters, it's Stoffel, Wagaman, and Dawson. As we've played two innings, still no score between Roncalli and Auburn here on B103.
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0: Well, through two innings, it's been a pitcher's duel so far. Neither team has a hit. There's one error for each team, though. A couple base runners for both sides, but some nothing to show as we head into the third. Dunikaki back out there, just 23 pitches through two innings. He'll deal with 9-1-2 in the Roncalli Catholic order here in the third, starting with Beckham Stoffel. Stoffel, a 267 average, rather. Stoffel, 267 average, 16 hits, and 60 at-bats as Dunikaki comes set. The first pitch is a strike taken at the letters, 0-1. Pretty big zone to this point, but we won't complain. We want both teams to swing the bat rather than take a bunch of walks. The 0-1 pitch, this one lined towards second, and it's over the outreach glove of Bauer and into center field. So first base hit of the game comes from the 9 batter, Beckham Stoffel, and he's got a leadoff single. So back to the top of the order for Colton Wagaman. Wagaman, a 274 average, 10 RBIs. He reached on an error his first time up. First pitch to Wagaman, taken for a strike on the outside corner at the knees, 0-1. So you've got Stoffel at first. He's got 11 stolen bases on the season. A dangerous part of the Roncalli order here. He gets his lead, doesn't run, but his pitch is fouled off down the third base side onto the berm. It's now 0-2. No score, top of the third. Runner at first, no outs for Roncalli. It's Dunikaki comes set. The 0-2 pitch misses outside. Now 1-2. Kenai Dawson waits on deck. As some of the lights have been turned on, but sun still clearly in effect. Next pitch misses outside, gets away from the catcher Clayton Brown off his mitt. It rolls away from him and allows the runner at first, Stoffel, to take second. Should go as a passed ball. Brown will tell you he should have caught that one just off his mitt. So now runner at second, 2-2 the count. Dunikaki comes set. Now the 2-2 pitch, this one pop foul out of play again down the third baseline towards that same berm. As a couple of kids go chasing after it. Still 2-2 the count. Dunikaki comes set. Again the 2-2 pitch. Missed just inside, a little bit low. Runs the count full now to 3-2. Dunikaki comes set. Payoff pitch. This one bounced back to him over his head. It's going to be a tough play for Bauer at second. Bauer fields, throws to first in time. Able to get Wagaman by half a step. The runner at second, Stoffel, does advance to third, though. It's a good play by Bauer. Stoffel over to third. It's 4-3 ground out for the first out. But now, first run of the game just 90 feet away for the Crimson Pride. And Kenai Dawson at the plate. First pitch to Dawson, right on the outside corner. Strike one. 77 miles per hour on the fastball. So it's not the highest velocity from Dunikaki, but he's got pinpoint control to this point. Next pitch popped up on the infield. It's into foul territory. The catcher, Brown, goes out and makes the catch. And there's the athletic play from Clayton Brown. It was towards his dugout on the third base side, and he's the one that pulled it down. So foul out to the catcher. Now there's two away. Runner at third, the most dangerous hitter in the Roncalli order. That's Abel Jimenez Escobar. First pitch to Jimenez Escobar, misses low and outside. Nice stop by the catcher, Brown. It's 1-0. Dunikaki back on the rubber, comes set, takes a look at the runner at third. Now the 1-0 pitch. This one hit well towards center field, but Warner back a couple of steps, now in, and he puts it away for out number three. So Dunikaki works around the leadoff single. He's able to get the next three batters to ground out to second. Foul out to the catcher, and a fly out to the center fielder. So, as we head to the bottom of the third, still no score between Auburn and Roncalli Catholic. It's 8-9-1 due up for the Bulldogs. That's Aiden Smith, Jack Hilgenfeld, and the top of the order, Mason Schultz. As we've played now 2.5 between the Crimson Pride and the Bulldogs, no score. Auburn coming up here on B103.
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0: Ready for the bottom of the third inning. Aiden Smith, the right fielder, leads off for the Bulldogs. Still no score here as we reach the bottom of the third inning. Smith, a .260 average. He's come off an 0-for-2 performance with two strikeouts last night. Granados' first pitch, strike on the outside corner, 75 with the fastball, 0-1. So both pitchers to this point, very accurate. Both teams know what's on the line tonight. Got a win to advance. Granados into the wine. The righty deals the 0-1 pitch. This one hit well into the left center field gap. The left fielder ranging over to his left. That's Craig who makes the catch in the alley. And there's good contact by Smith, but a good jump and a good route by the left fielder Craig. And there's one away. So L7 for the first out. So it brings up Jack Hilgenfeld. Hilgenfeld, the third baseman. First pitch to him. He bounces one to third. Again, Jimenez Escobar fields. Throws to first in time. Quickly, two away here in the bottom of the third. 5-3 on that ground out. Jimenez Escobar has been busy tonight. Several putouts for him. He had two in the first inning, and he had a pop-up to him in the second, and then he's already got a ground out here in the third. So that's already four outs accounted for by the third baseman. Back to the top of the order for Mason Schultz. First pitch to Schultz. Take it for a strike over the heart of the plate. 0-1. Granados at just 23 pitches as he's just about through three innings. That pretty solid defense behind him as well. The 0-1 pitch, this one bounced again towards third. Jimenez Escobar fields high throw. First baseman able to get his foot back down on the bag for out number three. So a very quick top and bottom of the third inning. Another 5-3 ground out for out number

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3: Ty Junikaki back out there for Auburn. He's at 36 pitches through three innings. He's been good so far. Just allowed the one hit, no runs to this point. And it's Tristan Granados, the pitcher for Roncalli Catholic, that's been just as good, if not better. He's allowed no hits through three innings. And he's at the plate now. He was hit by a pitch his first time up. This one just misses. In fact, it did hit him. Granados didn't even think it hit him. He stayed in the box, but the umpire heard something, so Granados trots down to first. Granados definitely did not sell it, but the Crimson Pride will take it. Max Tobias is the courtesy runner at first again. So he'll stand at first. Aaron Craig now at the plate. He popped up to center his first time up. The lefty's first pitch bunts it foul at the plate. 0-1. No score here in the top of the fourth inning. Elimination game between Auburn and Roncalli Catholic. Junikaki comes set. Now the 0-1 pitch. They try and bunt again. Pitch is taken low for a ball, and he pulls back. 1-1. Nolan DeMar waits on deck for the Pride. 1-1 pitch, again turns the bunt, bunts it right back to the pitcher, Junikaki. Barehand fields, throws to first, just in time. Successful sacrifice bunt, 1-3 on the putout, and there's one away, but Granados' courtesy runner, Tobias, advances to second. So one away now for the first baseman, Nolan DeMar. DeMar struck out looking back in the second inning. Junikaki back on the rubber. Comes set, looks at the runner at second. First pitch to DeMar, misses outside. Brown able to pick it as the runner at second. Tobias started to head towards third, but he scampers back to the bag. 1-0 the count. Runner at second, one out. Junikaki comes set. 1-0 pitch. This one hit well towards left. Cover back a couple of steps, and it's off his glove. And it rolls past him. That's going to allow one run to score. As it just got over his head, Tobias scores without a throw. And Roncalli Catholic on the board as DeMar advances to second on the air. So a costly E7 allows Granados' courtesy runner to come around to score, Max Tobias, and it gives the Crimson Pride a 1-0 lead. As Cover was just backing up, thought he had it, and then it went right off the top of his glove. So a 1-0 lead for the Crimson Pride. First pitch to Jacob Petalik. He's taken for a strike on the outside corner, 0-1. So second error of the game on Auburn. This time it results in a run. Junikaki's next pitch, this one lined towards center field. Warner coming in, and he makes the catch. Tries to throw back to second to double off the runner, but not in time. So Warner ranged to his right into the alley. Put it away in left center. It's now two away. And brings up Caden Bay. Bay grounded out to third his first time up. Junikaki comes set. First pitch

0: swung on and missed. Out in front of the slider, 67 miles per hour, 0-1. If Bay can reach, Beckham Stoffel waits on deck. He had the first hit of the game just last inning. Dunikaki's pitch, this one fouled back to the screen, it's 0-2. And Dunikaki pumping strikes. 46 pitches here in the fourth inning. Dunikaki comes set. His 0-2 delivery. Breaking ball just stays on the inner half. Didn't miss by much, 1-2. It's a righty-righty matchup. Dunikaki peers in for the sign. Righty comes set. Now the 1-2. Some popped up on the infield. The second baseman, Bauer, ranging back to center fielder. Warner coming in, and he dives and can't come up with it. Throw into second, and the runner is safe. Run comes home to score. And it's a 2-0 lead for the Crimson Pride. Should go down as a hit. As Warner laid out, just went off his glove, and trickled towards the right fielder. As you had DeMar off on contact with two outs. It will be scored a double. So Bay comes up big. Knocks another run home. A 2-0 lead for Ron Colley. As now Auburn will talk about it on the mound. 2-0 lead, two outs. Runner at second. Beckham Stoffel at the plate for the Crimson Pride. Well, they have a minute. Thank some sponsors for their support of high school athletics all throughout the year, such as Larson Motors of Nebraska City, LF Motors, Nemaha County Hospital, Little Ted's Pub and Grill, Fast 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High school baseball, and really high school athletics all throughout the season. Over. It's a 2-0 lead for Ron Colley. Both runs here in the second inning. Beckham Stoffel at the plate. A fresh count. Runner at second. Two outs. Crimson Pride trying to add on here. Dunikaki comes set. First pitch taken for a ball upstairs at the helmet. 1-0. Dunikaki again comes set. Next pitch misses outside. 2-0. The only other game going on right now. Still no score between Grand Island and Papio South. That's in Class A. Earlier today in A, Millard South knocked out the one seed Westside 8-1. So Westside loses twice to Millard South to knock them out. It's a 2-0 pitch fouled off. Down the first baseline, out of play, 2-1. Dunikaki looks in for the sign, comes set. Now his 2-1 pitch. Runner takes off from second. It's a hit and run. Throw down to third is not in time. The ball squirts out of the glove of the third baseman, Hilgenfeld. And it's a stolen base for Bay. So now runner at third, 2-2 the count now. Two away. Another run just 90 feet away for Ron Colley. The 2-2 pitch. This one popped up. Nearing foul territory. The first baseman, Bryson Meyer, ranging out. And it's just out of the reach of his glove as he ended up on the warning track, the brown turf that accounts for the warning track and just out of reach. So still 2-2. Another chance for Stoffel. Dunikaki comes set. Again, the 2-2 pitch. This one lined in the left center field. It's going to drop in front of Warner. And it's a two-out single for Stoffel, and now a 3-0 lead for Ron Colley here in the fourth. RBI single, third run home this inning. Now a 3-0 lead for the Crimson Pride. Back to the top of the order now to Colton Weigeman. Dunikaki comes set. First pitch to the lefty Weigeman. Taken for a strike on the inside corner, 0-1. No action in the Auburn bullpen at this point. Dunikaki comes set. Runner takes off from first. Pitch was outside. Throw to the right of the second base bag. It's another stolen base for Stoffel this time. As he advances to second. Pitch was outside. It's now 1-1. So Roncalli aggressive on the base paths to this point. Comes set. The 1-1. Just missed. Must have been a little bit low. Now 2-1. Dunikaki comes set. The 2-1 pitch. Curveball stays up. 3-1. If Weigeman can reach, Kenai Dawson waits on deck. Three runs home in the inning for the Pride. The pitch. This one bounced high in the air to third. Hilgenfeld fields it. Throws to first in time. And that's how the inning ends on the 5-3 ground out. But in the inning for Roncalli Catholic, they score three runs on two hits. There's one error and one runner left on base. So as we head to the bottom of the fourth, due up for Auburn, 2, 3, and 4, Clayton Brown, Gavin Bauer, and Jackson Warner. Some work to do offensively as Auburn's still looking for their first hit, now trailing 3-0. We'll step aside for a break. Bottom of the fourth after this here on B103.
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0: Ready for the bottom of the fourth inning. Granados back out there for Roncalli. He works into his fourth inning, just 24 pitches. Auburn's been aggressive. They swing at the first pitch again. It trickles foul down the third baseline, does Clayton Brown. Brown grounded out to third his last time up. Third baseman Jimenez Escobar has been busy here tonight. Granados winds and deals the 0-1. This one misses upstairs, 1-1. Granados, three innings, no runs, no hits, no walks, and two strikeouts. So just the two strikeouts through nine outs, so tells you Auburn's putting it in play, just right two guys. It's this off-speed hits the outside corner. Thought it might have missed, but just got it, 1-2. Granados nods his head, delivers the 1-2 pitch. Strike three called on the inner half. Brown down on strikes looking. And there's one away here in the bottom of the fourth. Brings up the second baseman, Gavin Bauer. Bauer reached on an error by the third baseman his first time up. Granados looks in. First pitch to Bauer, misses outside in the left-handed batter's box, 1-0. Bauer again coming off that 1-for-3 performance last night. Granados is 1-0. This one fouled out of play down the first baseline towards the concourse. Connie Clausen softball field. Now 1-1. Jackson Warner waits on deck. Next pitch to Bauer. Bounce towards short. Stoffel fields in the backhand. Throws over to first just in time. 6-3 on the ground out. And there's two away here in the home fourth. So it's up to Jackson Warner to continue the inning. Warner grounded out to third back in the first inning. Granados winds and deals the first pitch to Warner. Warner swings, bounces it to third. It's a fair ball. Diving stop by Jimenez. Escobar bounces a throw to first, not in time. Warner able to beat it out. What a play by Jimenez Escobar at third to keep that from rolling down the third base line. So it would have been extra bases for Warner had he not gloved that. It's an infield single, first hit of the game for Auburn. So it brings up Caleb Cover, the left fielder. He popped up to third his first time up. First pitch to him, taken for a ball. Warner tries to steal, and he does get into second as the ball gets away from the shortstop, Stoffel. So Warner now at second. 1-0 the count to Cover.

0: And they've got the runner picked off. They throw it off to second. Warner is tagged out. He was going on first movement. They spun around, threw it to second, got him in a rundown. Warner picked off at second to end the inning. So Auburn's first base runner in a couple innings gets picked off and stranded in scoring position. So in the inning, no runs on one hit, no errors, and no one left on base. So as we head to the fifth inning, due up for Ron Colley, it'll be their 2, 3, and 4 batters, Kenai Dawson, Abel Jimenez Escobar, and Tristan Granados. As we head to the fifth, it's Ron Colley, 3, Auburn, nothing on B103.
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0: Ty Dunikaki back out there for Auburn at 59 pitches as he gets ready to start his fifth inning. The Bulldogs trailing 3-0 in this elimination game here in the Class C NSAA State Baseball Tournament. Camden Cohn joining you from Tal Anderson Field in Omaha. Al back in our B103 studios in Nebraska City. Kenai Dawson leads off the fifth for the Crimson Pride. He takes the first pitch low and outside, ball one. Kenai Dawson 0-for-2. He grounded into a double play back in the first and fouled out to the catcher in the third. 1-0 pitch, Dawson turns to bunt, bunts it foul. It's 1-1. Still no score in Grand Island versus Papio South in a Class A elimination game. Millard South defeated Westside 8-1 earlier today, and Westside, the number one seed in A, was eliminated. Seward, a 2-1 win over Platte Valley, and Gross Catholic, a 12-4 win over Gretna East earlier today. Then in Class C, Guardian Angels Central Catholic, a 2-1 win over Central City Centura to knock out the Colonels. Dunikaki comes set. His 1-1 delivery. Check swing. He did not go around. Pitch was in the dirt. 2-1. Dunikaki looks in for the sign. Now the 2-1 pitch. This one lying just over the glove of the third baseman, Hilgenfeld, and into left field. Dawson with a leadoff single to start the fifth for the Crimson Pride. It's the fourth hit of the game for Ron Colley. And that'll bring up Abel Jimenez Escobar. Jimenez Escobar was hit by a pitch back in the first. He flew out to center in the third. Dunikaki's first pitch. Taken for a ball outside. Throw down to second is not in time. It's another stolen base. This time for Kenai Dawson. As Roncalli Catholic is very aggressive on the base paths. They're taking advantage of something that Auburn's doing. I believe it's Dunikaki not varying up his looks. Next pitch misses low and outside, 2-0. As Clayton Brown's throws have been pretty good, but the Crimson Pride have been getting big jumps on Dunikaki. Leaves Brown with very little chance to get the runners. 2-0 pitch now. Rides inside, 3-0. Tristan Granados waits on deck. Junikaki comes set. 3-0 pitch. Taken for a strike on the outer half. 3-1. Jimenez Escobar, a big shin guard on the left leg. It's bright blue. Lighter color. 3-1. So he hits this one to center field. Warner coming in. He plays it on a hop. Back-to-back singles as the runner advances 90 feet. Dawson to third now. Puts runners on the corners with no outs for the Crimson Pride. Looked like Warner might be able to catch it, but instead he elects to let it drop and limit the damage. Is Auburn going to have a meeting out on the mound? We'll see if they make some changes. While we have a minute, let's thank some more sponsors for their support of high school athletics on B103, like Burr Farms, as well as Lifetime Vision Center, Stack Furniture and Carpets, Arbor Bank of Nebraska City, Fairway, Smart Chicken, Miller Farrell Insurance of Nebraska City, Home Innovation Spas, Advantage Farm Equipment, CHI Health St. Mary's in Nebraska City, and Keim Farm Equipment. Thank all those sponsors for their support of high school athletics, whether it be football, basketball, or baseball. Also some volleyball mixed in there. So they bring all these broadcasts to life on the airwaves in River Country and allow us to travel up to Omaha and do some of these state games when some River Country teams make it, like Auburn. The runners on the corners. They're going to leave Junikaki out there. First and third, no outs here in the top of the fifth. Already a 3-0 lead for the Crimson Pride. As the infield coming in a couple of steps, as Clayton Brown going to give the signals with runners at first and third, how they want to approach this if a runner steals. And the infield playing back now. Normal depth. Junikaki. Granados turns to bunt, takes the pitch outside, throw down to third. No one's there as it travels into left field. It's going to allow the run to score. Another runner into third. As no one was at third base to field it, they're throwing to third to try and get the runner out. But no one was there to field the throw from Brown. So that'll go as an error. Dawson comes home to score. Jimenez Escobar stole second and advanced to third on the air. So another run home for Ron Colley. It's now 4-0. 1-0 the count. Granados at the plate. Now the infield in on the edge of the green grass turf. Swing and a miss from Granados. It's 1-1. So you could tell they were trying to get the runner out at third on a back pick, but instead, no one was there. Pitch. Strike on the outer half. 1-2. Third error of the game on Auburn. More than likely, the error will go on Brown for the errant throw, but you could tell someone was supposed to be at the bag, and no one was. 1-2 pitch, bounce to the right side, fielded by the first baseman, and he'll tag himself. Bryson Meyer does. He thought the runner should have scored, but he stayed put at third. Interesting decision there, but there is just one out. So with one away now, already one run home, it's 4-0. Runner at third for Aaron Craig. He flew out to center his first time up. Sacrifice bunted back in the fourth. First pitch to Craig. He swings, lines one into right field, and it's down for a hit. Drops in front of Smith. It'll be an RBI single as Jimenez Escobar comes home to score. And it's a 5-0 lead for the Pride. And that'll do it for Junikaki as Auburn will make a pitching change. As they'll come out, talk on the mound, make a couple of defensive changes as well, but we're going to step aside for a break. We'll be back with the new Bulldogs pitcher and those defensive changes after this, as we're in the top of the fifth inning, one away, and two runs already home for Ron Colley in the inning as they lead 5-0 here on B103.
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0: The new Bulldogs pitcher is Gavin Bauer, senior on the season, 3-1, a 2.51 ERA. He's making his 16th appearance, 44 and two-thirds innings pitched, 32 hits to 27 runs, 16 earned, 37 walks to 35 strikeouts. So command can be an issue at times for Bauer. Griffin Sikora takes over in right field. So Sikora now in right as he enters the game. Aiden Smith moves from right to second base. That should be all the defensive changes for Auburn here in this inning. So runner at first, one out, two runs already home for Roncalli as they have a 5-0 lead. As we sit here in the top of the fifth in this elimination game, Auburn needs to keep it right here in order to advance. With a loss, their season comes to a close. If they come back, then they would face Lincoln Lutheran tomorrow afternoon. That game would be at Papio South, and we'd have that game for you on B103. They would also have to beat Lincoln Lutheran twice in order to advance to the state championship game. So you'd have to win three games in 2 days to get to the state championship, but we'll see if Auburn can do it. First, you got to worry about this game, trailing 5-0 in the top of the fifth. Sponsors for their support of High School Athletics on B103, like Larkson Motors of Nebraska City, that's LF Motors, Nemaha County Hospital, Little Ted's Pub and Grill, and Fast Global Solutions. Thank all those awesome sponsors for their support all year long. So it's Nolan DeMar at the plate. Roncalli now up to 6 hits for the game. DeMar reached on an error on the left fielder his last time up. He struck out back in the second. As he turns to bunt, runner takes off from first. Pitch taken for a strike on the outside corner. No throw to second. It's a stolen base for Craig. So again, that's part of the issue is Roncalli is getting on base, and then they're automatically stealing second and getting runners in scoring position. As Bauer comes set. Now his 0-1 delivery. This one misses as he gets away from Brown. Brown thought about throwing it to second. Craig stays put, though. Now 1-1. Jacob Petalik waits on deck. Bauer, long pause. Now the 1-1. Curveball misses high and outside, 2-1. So you saw Bauer that time change up his timing. As that's something that Junikaki hadn't been doing quite as often, and Roncalli was getting good jumps on him. 2-1 pitch. This pitch is a strike right at the knees on the inner half. It's now 2-2. Sun's still out. Yet to set behind us. Still see streaks of sun out at Baxter Arena. Another graduation's taking place. The 2-2 pitch misses outside, 3-2. I believe it was Omaha Westview when I looked earlier. Lots of graduations taking place at Baxter Arena. We had another one yesterday. Omaha Buena Vista while we were here. Full count. A 3-2 pitch. So it bounced towards third. It's a fair ball fielded by the third baseman. Hilgenfeld throws on the run. It is scooped out just in time. Close play at first, but Meyer with a nice scoop. Counts for the second out on the 5-3 ground out. And then the runner advances to third. That's Craig with two away. Up the DH, Jacob Petalik. Petalik struck out back in the second, flew out to center his last time up. First pitch from Bauer, swung on and missed. 77 miles per hour with the fastball. 0-1. 5-0 Roncalli. Another run just 90 feet away at third with two away. Now the 0-1 pitch. Bauer just misses outside. Might have been a touch low. Now evens the count up at 1-1. If Petalik can reach, Caden Bay waits on deck. Next pitch. So nub towards first base, just foul. Just to the right of the bag. It's now 1-2. So give a new baseball to Bauer, the pitcher. One and two the count. Bauer comes set. The righty's pitch misses outside. As Brown fields it on a backhand. 2-2. Runner at third, two outs. 5-0 Roncalli. 2-2 pitch. Fouled back to the screen. We'll do it again. It's Petalik looking to come up with another big hit. 6 hits already for the Crimson Pride. Auburn just with 1. Bauer comes set. The 2-2. So popped up towards center. Warner to his left couple of steps. Puts the glove up. Makes a head-high catch. And puts it away for out number 3. So an F8 pop-up, but 2 runs come across on 3 hits. There's 1 error and 1 runner left on base. Due up for Auburn in the bottom of the 5th. It'll be Cover, Meyer, and Dunikaki. As we've played 4.5 innings, it's Roncalli Catholic 5, Auburn nothing here on B103.
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0: Caleb Cover leads off the bottom of the 5th inning, swings at the first pitch, lines it foul down the third baseline as he drops behind 0-1. Granados back out there, just at 34 pitches, so we sit here in the 5th inning. Granados' 0-1 pitch, strike on the inside corner, 0-2. He's been pumping strikes throughout the night. Granados winds and deals the 0-2 pitch, this one behind the back of Cover. 1-2. It's Cover, Meyer, and Dunikaki due up. We'll see if Sikora might be hitting for Dunikaki outside. 2-2. Got a 5-0 lead for Roncalli. Here in the bottom of the 5th inning. Elimination game. Loser goes home. Winner plays Lincoln Lutheran in a matchup tomorrow. The 2-2 pitch. Cover takes the pitch inside. Runs the count full 3-2. Leadoff base runner would be huge for Auburn here. Granados' 3-2 pitch, taken upstairs for a ball. So a leadoff walk as Cover trots down to first. So that brings up Bryson Meyer. Meyer, the first baseman, flew out to center back in the second inning. Granados now working out of the stretch. Comes set. First pitch, taken for a strike. At the knees on the inside corner. 0-1. Granados just at 40 pitches, 27 of which have been strikes. The 0-1 pitch swung line towards center field. Center fielder Wagaman coming in a couple of steps. Fields it just in front of the O in center field and puts it away for out number one as Cover stays put. So second fly out to center field from Meyer. And there's one away here in the fifth. As he will be in the game for Junikaki. Let's look at his first at-bat, the big lefty. First pitch is upstairs for a ball, 1-0. Sikora, a .225 average. He's 16 for 71 on the season. As Granados comes set, his 1-0 pitch, taken for a strike on the outside corner. Thigh high, 1-1. Aiden Smith waits on deck. Granados comes set. His 1-1 delivery. Misses outside, losing a little bit of control. Still obviously in command out there, but now a 2-1 count. Saw him issue his first walk of the game moments ago to Cover. The 2-1 pitch to Sikora. He swings, bounces one under the glove of the first baseman, DeMar, and into right field. So Cover advances to second. That'll be the second error of the game on Roncalli. And runners at first and second with one out. And Aiden Smith to the plate. An E3 allows Sikora to reach base. Now runners at first and second, one out. Smith at the plate. Smith lined out to left field his first time up. That was back in the third inning. So a threat for the Bulldogs, trying to cut into the 5-0 lead for the Crimson Pride. First pitch to Smith. He bounces one to third. Fielded by the third baseman, Jimenez Escobar. Throw to first in the dirt, but nice pick by DeMar at first. So they're able to get the second out. Both runners move up. It's now second and third with two away. 5-3 on the putout. And Jimenez Escobar has been very busy tonight. So it's going to be up to the nine-hole batter, Jack Hilgenfeld. But we might be seeing a new pitcher. We'll see. 46 pitches for Granados. And a meeting on the mound for Roncalli. Again, runners at second and third, two outs. Jack Hilgenfeld at the plate. Auburn would love to get a couple of runs home as they'll leave Granados in there. If Auburn can trim this five-run deficit, get a couple of runs on the board. Again, we're getting late. Bottom of the fifth inning, two outs. Cover at third. Sikora at second. So Hilgenfeld at the plate with two away. He grounded out to third his first time up. He takes the first pitch that just misses inside. 1-0. Granados looks in for the sign, working out of the stretch still with runners on. Comes set. Now the 1-0. This one's a strike on the outside corner. Evens the count up at ones. If Hilgenfeld can reach, he'll be back to the top of the order for Mason Schultz. Then you get to that dangerous part of the order. 1-1 pitch rides inside as Hilgenfeld backs out of the way. Now 2-1 the count. Granados comes set, belt high. The 2-1. This one fouled off the leg of Hilgenfeld. He was in the batter's box. It's just a foul ball. So 2-2 the count. Runners at second and third, two away. 2-2 the count. Roncalli a 5-0 lead here in the bottom of the fifth. The elimination game here in Class C. Granato shakes his head, again, shakes it a third time. Finally decides he likes the pitch. Hilgenfeld calls time and resets. Granados comes set. Now the 2-2 pitch. Strike three called. Gets him with the slider. It just hits the outside corner. Hilgenfeld down on strikes, caught looking for the strikeout. In the inning, no runs on no hits. There was one error and two left on base. Headed to the sixth inning, due up for Ron Colley. It'll be their 8-9-1 hitters. That's Bay, Stofel, and Weigemann. As we're through five innings here from Tal Anderson Field. It's Ron Colley 5, Auburn 0.
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0: Gavin Bauer back out there for the top of the sixth inning now. As it's Caden Bay to lead things off in the sixth inning for Ron Colley as they lead 5-0 here in this elimination game in Class C. Bauer comes set. First pitch, lined into center field. Warner has to play it on a hop. A leadoff single from Caden Bay. That's his second hit of the game. And again, the leadoff base runner on for the Crimson Pride. That brings up the nine-hole batter, Beckham Stofel. Stofel has singled twice. He's 2-for-2. As he turns to bunt. Pulls back, now puts it back out. Pitch taken for a ball outside. Throw down to second is in time to get him. So you're able to catch him stealing. As it looked like the foot of Bay may have gotten in there. The throw was there in plenty of time, but the tag was on the bag. So it was awfully close. But Bay out at second, caught stealing. That's a big first out here in the sixth. Now the 1-0 pitch. This one lined to Warner. Warner coming in, lays out, makes the catch in center. So now two quick outs just like that. An L8 on the line out. So he didn't quite lay out, but picked it off the turf. Didn't have to quite dive for it. Still a nice grab by Warner. That brings up the leadoff batter, Colton Weigemann. Weigemann today reached on errors first time, grounded up second and third. The left-handed batter against Bauer takes first pitch strike over the heart of the plate, 0-1. Five to nothing, Ron Colley. Two away here in the top of the sixth. Bauer's 0-1 pitch taken for a strike. Got him with the off-speed at the belt, 0-2. Bauer comes set. His 0-2 pitch. Just upstairs. Umpire just about pulled the trigger as he flinched. It just stayed up 1-2. Wasn't a bad pitch whatsoever from Bauer. Bauer comes set. The 1-2 pitch misses outside. 2-2. I would think anything close would be a strike here. After he just about flinched on that one. 2-2. Two outs. No one on in the top of the sixth. Bauer's pitch. Curveball. Strike three called. gets him looking. And he faces the minimum in the sixth inning, does Bauer. So in the inning, there were no runs on one hit, no errors, and no one left on base. So as we head to the bottom half of the sixth, top of the order due up for the Bulldogs. It's Schultz, Brown, and Bauer. We played 5.5. It's Roncalli 5, Auburn nothing on B103.
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0: Mason Schultz leads off, flies one to the right side, and it's off the netting out of play as a couple of Crimson Pride were giving chase down that right field line. Just a harmless foul ball, though, 0-1. Granados back out there for the sixth inning, just at 52 pitches. He's been excellent so far. Waits for his fielders to get back into position. Everyone appears to be ready. Schultz today 0-2. A strikeout back in the first, ground out to third, back in the third inning. 0-1 pitch, taken for a strike on the outer corner. 0-2 now. Schultz steps way out of the box. Gives himself an extra quick breather and pep talk, 0-2. Granados winds and deals the 0-2. This one fouled off into the dugout of Roncalli. Still 0-2. Way to fight off that pitch by Schultz. Granados looks in, staring out from behind his glove at face level. The 0-2 pitch pulled foul on the third baseline this time. Still 0-2. As Auburn's going to have to run down and retrieve that one of the players. Give him a little bit of exercise, warm him up a little bit on what's turning into a bit of a chilly May evening. The 0-2 pitch, this one lined towards center. Weigemann coming in, able to field it chest high for out number one. It was a sinking liner, but again, Weigemann, a good jump on it. A line out to center for out number one. That brings up Clayton Brown. Brown 0-2, ground out to third back in the first inning, and he struck out looking back in the fourth. 5-0 Crimson Pride over the Bulldogs here in the bottom of the sixth. As Brown swings at the first pitch, bounces it to short. Fielded by the third baseman Stoffel on the run. High throw, and diving in safely is Clayton Brown. As he dove head first, and they had to try and tag him on the way past, weren't able to do so. That's more than likely going to be an error on the throw. It was a little bit high. See what they officially score it here. And they will call it an error on the shortstop. So an E6, second error of the game on Roncalli. So that's a runner at first with one away and Gavin Bauer at the plate. Bauer takes the first pitch just outside, 1-0. See if Auburn can do something to cut into this 5-run lead. This one taken a little bit low, 2-0. There is some action in the bullpen down the first base line for Roncalli. A couple more bodies trotting down there as well. It's Granados at 59 pitches. 2-0 pitch now, bounces in the dirt. It's 3-0. Throw back to first to try and get Brown on the back pick. He dives back safely. So now 3-0 the count to Gavin Bauer. Granados' night may be winding down as he comes set. A 3-0. Bauer takes a strike right over the middle. 3-1. You could tell he wanted to pull the trigger on that one, but had the stop sign on 3-0. Bauer back into the box. Righty-righty matchup. The 3-1 pitch. Bauer swings at this one, lines it into center field. That's a single, and it gets away from the center fielder and trickles past him. Brown, rounding second, headed to third. He's rounding third, and he will score without a throw. Auburn on the board. Bauer into second. And it's a 5-1 game here in the bottom of the sixth. So Brown comes around to score. Should be a single and then an error on the center fielder more than likely. That's exactly what it will be. A single to the center fielder and then an error on Wagman to let it get past him. So third error of the game on Roncalli. And it's now a 5-1 game. Still just one out. Runner at second and Gavin Bauer. Jackson Warner at the plate. First pitch to Warner. He swings, lines one down the left field line. That's a base hit. Rounding third, headed home is Bauer. He will score without a throw. Throw into second, not in time. It's an RBI double for Jackson Warner. And it's now a 5-2 game. Back-to-back hits. It's now two runs home in the bottom of the sixth. Four hits for the game. Runner still out there at second with just one out. Brings up Caleb Cover. As we'll check on the runner at second. No throw. As Warner trots back. Granados comes set. First pitch to Cover. He takes one outside. A little bit low as well. 1-0. 5-2 Roncalli. Two runs home in the bottom of the sixth for Auburn. They've cut into the five-run lead. Now it's three. 1-0 pitch. Cover takes a strike on the inside corner. Evens the count up at 1-1. Granados working out of the stretch. Comes set. Smith down low. 2-1. Cover today popped up to the third baseman and he walked back in the fifth. Granados comes set. Check on the runner at second. Again, no throw. As Warner dives back safely. Warner doesn't have a huge lead. Again, his run matters, though. Now he does have a bigger lead. Stays put, though. The pitch fouled near the dugout of Roncalli down the first base line. It's now 2-2. So get a new baseball out there. 2-2 the count. Runner at second, one away. Bryson Meyer waits on deck. Cover back into the box. Granados back. Comes set. Another spin throw to second. Didn't throw it. Warner dives back without a throw. Still 2-2 the count. Paying a lot of attention to Warner at second. Granados' 2-2 pitch. Cover bounces one to second. Eats up the second baseman. Bay throw to first. Still in time to retire Cover. There are now two away, but Warner advances to third. So 4-3 on the ground out. It's out number two. It's up to Bryson Meyer to extend the inning. So Warner at third. He can score on a wild pitch or a pass ball. It's Granados out of the stretch against Bryson Meyer. Meyer two flyouts to center so far tonight. Takes the first pitch just off the plate. 1-0. Auburn faithful, getting a little bit more excited with every pitch and run that comes home. Granados is 1-0 pitch. Just slow and miss. A little bit low and outside now, 2-0. The Roncalli dugout. Upset and doesn't exactly know where these pitches are missing. Granados comes set. Now the 2-0 pitch. Some line foul into the Roncalli dugout off the netting above it. It bounces down. 2-1. Granados set at the belt. The 2-1 pitch now. That's a strike on the outside corner. Evens the count up at 2-2. Two balls, two strikes, two outs. Runner at third. A 5-2 lead for Roncalli in the bottom of the sixth. Elimination game of the Class C State Baseball Tournament. The 2-2 pitch. Missed upstairs. Runs the count full 3-2. Griffin Sikora waits on deck. Granados looks in for the sign, comes set. His 3-2 pitch, this one popped up towards center. Center fielder Wagaman coming in a couple steps, makes the call and the catch. So another fly out to center field, third of the game for Bryson Meyer, and that retires the side here in the bottom of the sixth. For Auburn, two runs on two hits, one error, and one runner left on base. So through six innings of play, it's Roncalli 5, Auburn 2, due up for Roncalli in the seventh. It'll be their 2, 3, and 4 hitters, Kenai Dawson, Abel Jimenez-Escobar, and Tristan Granados. As we head to the seventh, Roncalli 5, Auburn 2, here on B103.
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0: Well, we're in the seventh, the final inning of play. Roncalli, a 5-2 lead in the top of the seventh. Camden Cohn joining you from Tal.

1-1. Still a pretty good crowd on hand. Not as late as last night. We didn't get started until 9:05 last night. Just 8:30 now as this pitch rides inside, hits Dawson. And he trots down to first with the leadoff hit by pitch. So that brings up Abel Jimenez Escobar. He also singled and came around to score back in the fifth inning. He's also been hit by a pitch, and he's flown out to center. Runner first, no outs. Bauer comes set, checks on the runner at first, dives back safely. Does Doss. Bauer. Back onto the rubber, comes set. Pretty good lead at first for Dawson. Another check on the runner, a low throw. Scooped by the first baseman, Meyer. Dawson back safely. Bauer looks in. Again, comes set. First pitch to Jimenez Escobar. He lays down a bunt. It's foul. In fact, he bunts through it into the glove of the catcher. 0-1. Jimenez Escobar, good speed. Got a couple of stolen bases earlier in the game. He steps back into the batter's box, bats from the right side. It's Bauer peeking over his shoulder, comes set. Checks on the runner at first, almost had him. Just back in time is Dawson. Better pickoff this time, almost got him on the arm, but he got his hand back in there. One pitch, turns to bunt again, bunts it foul. Now he's down 0-2. You can tell Roncalli just looking for that little bit of insurance. They're leading 5-2 in the top of the seventh. Bauer comes set on the third base side of the rubber. Safely. Paying extra close attention to him. Come set. The 0-2 pitch taken low for a ball, blocked by the catcher Brown. It's 1-2. Score from Class A at Warner Park, Papio South, a 3-0 lead late in that one. Bauer delivers the 1-2 pitch. Runner takes off from first. Pitch is high. Throw down to second is not in time as Dawson comes up with the stolen base. 2-2 the count now. No outs. Runner now at second. Jimenez Escobar at the plate, a 2-2 count here in the top of the seventh. 5-2 lead for Roncalli. Bauer, 2-2 pitch, just inside. As Jimenez Escobar bends out of the way, runs the count full at 3-2. Bauer comes set. Looks at the runner, the 3-2 pitch, pulled outside. Ball four, it's a walk. So Jimenez Escobar runs down to first. Runners at first and second, no outs for Tristan Granados now. Time call as Auburn will talk about it on the mound. That gives us a moment to thank some of our sponsors, again, for their support of high school athletics all season long. I'd like to thank Valentino's in Nebraska City, as well as Strigo, the Southside Body Shop, Cornhusker Beef, Rick Karras of Golden Harvest, Brown Shoe Fit in Nebraska City, Bernard Real Estate, Whaling Insurance, B. Harson Agency, Inc., Burr Farms. Also want to thank Lifetime Vision Center, as well as Stack Furniture and Carpets, Arbor Bank of Nebraska City, Fairway, Smart Chicken, Miller Farrell Insurance of Nebraska City, Home Innovation Spas, Advantage Farm Equipment, CHI Health St. Mary's in Nebraska City, and Keim Farm Equipment. Thank all those sponsors for their support of high school athletics all season long. To be winding down the spring.

0: season. Hopefully some Legion baseball upcoming this summer at some point. We'll see if that schedule can come out in the next couple of weeks and see if we can get some of the area teams like Syracuse that just has a Legion baseball team, as well as Auburn and some of those other area teams as well. Meeting on the mound over. Runners at first and second, no outs here in the top of the seventh. Granados turns to bunt, pulls back, takes the ball outside, 1-0. No one warming up for Auburn. We'll see if Granados is back out there in the seventh for Roncalli. They had a couple of bodies warming up earlier. Bowers 1-0. Granados turns to bunt, pulls back, takes the strike on the outside corner. 1-1. Bauer again comes set. First and second, no outs. Granados turns to bunt. Bauer, long pause, throws it in. Granados bunts it foul, right back to the catcher, Brown. It's now 1-2. You can tell Roncalli wants to try and bunt these runners into scoring position. They got lucky that they drew a walk last time, and now Granados down 1-2. Looks back at the runner at second. 1-2 pitch upstairs, as Brown leaps out of his crouch. 2-2. Aaron Craig waits on deck. He singled his last time up. 2-2 pitch. Back our way, just to the right of the press box. We'll do it again at 2-2. Bauer peers in for the sign. Looks back at the runner at second. The 2-2 pitch. Granados pulls it to third. Hildenfeld fields it. He'll step on the bag himself. That's the only out he'll get, but he gets the lead runner, and there's one away. So one out. Brings up Aaron Craig now. Craig singled his last time up. He's also sacrificed bunted and flown out to center. Courtesy runner at first is Max Tobias, as he enters the game for Granados as the courtesy runner. One away for Craig. Bats from the left side. Runners at first and second with one away. Bauer comes set. Up to 35 pitches. First pitch taken a little bit low. 1-0. Nolan Demar waits on deck for the Crimson Pride. Bauer set. Now the 1-0. This one hit well towards right. The right fielder Sikora coming in a couple of steps. Now backs up, makes the catch, throws it into the cut at second. Runner at second tags. That's Dawson, and he advances to third. So fly out to right from Craig. Now two away, runners at the corners. Be up to Nolan Demar to get a run home for the Crimson Pride. Demar reached on an error back in the fourth, came around to score. He's grounded out to third and struck out back in the second. Demar bats from the right side. As Bauer comes set, looking to limit the damage, hold it at three. First pitch misses high and outside. Runner takes off from first. That's Tobias. No throw down. The catcher's indifference. Rather, Jimenez Escobar is at third. Granados. Next pitch taken in the dirt. Brown couldn't find it. But second and third, pitch in the dirt, 2-0. So Granados' pinch runner, Tobias, at second. Jimenez Escobar at third. There's two away. 2-0 the count to Demar. 2-0 pitch. Some pop foul back our way towards the press box, just below it. Now 2-1 the count. for Auburn. In the bottom of the inning will be their 7, 8, and 9 batters, Sikora, Smith, and Hilgenfeld. First have to get through this half inning. 2-1 the count. The pitch, swing and a miss, now 2-2. Bauer needs one more strike to keep Roncalli off the board. So he looks in for the sign. Comes set. Long pause. Now the 2-2. Popped up, foul. Twisting out of play down the right field line as it bounces off the netting. Still 2-2. Bauer back onto the rubber. Second and third. 2-2 the count. Two away here in the top of the seventh. 5-2 lead for Roncalli over Auburn in the elimination game. Bauer's 2-2 pitch. Swung on and missed. Got him with the strikeout. And no runs come home in the seventh inning for Roncalli. In the inning, no runs. On one hit, no errors, and two left on base. All right, headed to the bottom of the seventh. Auburn needs three runs to tie, four to walk this one off. We'll have Sikora, Smith, and Hilgenfeld due up in the seventh. That's 7, 8, and 9 batters up against Granados and the Crimson Pride when we come back here on B103.
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0: Granados back out there for the Crimson Pride. 74 pitches and first pitch strike to the lefty Griffin Sikora. Sikora reached on an error his first time up back in the fifth inning. Granados' 0-1 pitch. Taken for a ball, just a little bit up, might have been outside as well. 1-1. Three runs to tie for Auburn, four to walk it off. 5-2 Roncalli in the bottom of the seventh. 1-1 pitch, swung on and missed by Sikora. Went fishing at one in the dirt. It's 1-2. Granados back under the rubber, working out of the windup. 1-2 the count. Granados shakes his head, nods at the second one. The 1-2 pitch, bounces in the dirt. Gets away from the catcher, Stecker. No damage done. Still 2-2 the count. Auburn would really like to get that leadoff base runner on. Apply some pressure. It's the sun mostly setting now. 2-2 pitch. Taken upstairs. 3-2 the count. Big pitch upcoming. Can Auburn get the leadoff runner on? Granados, deep breath, winds and deals the 3-2. Sikora hits it towards center field. Wagaman in a couple of steps and to his left, able to make the catch for out number one. That brings up Aiden Smith with one away. Auburn down to their final two outs. Smith is lined out to left, grounded out to third, back in the fifth inning. Granados shakes his head, shakes it again. Now on the fourth or fifth sign, likes that one. First pitch home, strike on the outside corner. Got a slider to break. 0-1. Granados working quickly this time. 0-1. Strike right down the middle. 0-2. Smith down 0-2 in the count. Granados looking in, winds and deals. The 0-2 popped up on the infield into foul territory. The third baseman, Jimenez Escobar, ranging in, and he makes the catch. Steals it from the catcher, Stecker. And there are two away. So Auburn down to their final out as Jack Hilgenfeld at the plate. Hilgenfeld steps into the box, 0-2. Granados' first pitch, strike on the outside corner, 0-1. As the Roncalli faithful down the first baseline, standing and making noise. Granados is 0-1. This one missed low and outside in the left-handed batter's box. 1-1. If Hilgenfeld can reach... 1-1. Hilgenfeld lines it right back up the middle for a base hit. Hilgenfeld extends the game and gets the top of the order back to the plate. Fifth hit of the game for Auburn. So they do get the top of the order back up. Mason Schultz at the plate. Schultz lined out to center his last time up. He's 0-3. Runner at first, two outs, 5-2 Roncalli. Here in the bottom of the seventh, Auburn down to their final out. First pitch to Schultz. Takes the ball a little bit low. 1-0. Granados now at 87 pitches. Granados working out of the stretch. Comes set. 1-0 pitch to Schultz. This one bounced to the left side of the shortstop. Fielded by Stoffel. Throw over to first. Scooped out. And he is out at first. A 6-3 ground out. And Roncalli wins this one by a score of 5-2. They get 5 runs on 7 hits and commit 3 errors. While Auburn drops this one 2 runs on 5 hits, they also commit 3 errors. So Auburn's season comes to a close with a 5-2 loss tonight. Roncalli advances to take on Lincoln Lutheran tomorrow in the semifinals of Class C. They will need to defeat Lincoln Lutheran twice to advance to the championship. We're going to step aside for a break. We'll be back to wrap this one up after this from Tally Anderson Field on B103.
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0: Back at Tal Anderson Field one final time in Omaha as Roncalli Catholic gets the 5-2 win over the Auburn Bulldogs tonight. As Auburn falls 5-2, they finish their season at 20-8. Still a fantastic season for Auburn to make it to the state tournament and win that first game of the state tournament over Arlington 6-3, but two close losses in the last 2 days, 3-0 to Lincoln Lutheran and 5-2 to Roncalli tonight end the Bulldogs season. Run through the box score quickly. For Roncalli Catholic, they scored 3 in the top of the fourth, 2 in the top of the fifth, 5 runs on 7 hits, 4 errors. For Auburn, it was 2 runs in the bottom of the sixth inning, the only 2 runs of the game for Auburn. And they had 4 hits. They also committed 3 errors. The hits, Jackson Warner had 2, Gavin Bauer had 1, and Jack Hilgenfeld had 1. Auburn only struck out 4 times, but they also only walked once. So that's the difference is if you're not striking out, but you can only also draw one walk, then it's going to be hard to get base runners without those free passes. Ty Dunikaki was the starting pitcher, went 4 1/3, allowed 6 hits, 5 runs, 2 earned, 0 walks, 2 strikeouts. Gavin Bauer went 2 2/3, 1 hit, no runs, 1 walk, and 2 strikeouts. This game over in about 1 hour and 50 minutes, pretty briskly played game here on a Tuesday night. Again, Roncalli Catholic advances to tomorrow, where they'll play Lincoln Lutheran at 4 o'clock, and if they win that game, they'll have to beat Lincoln Lutheran a second time to advance to the championship. So that's going to do it here from Omaha, Tally Anderson Field, a 5-2 win for Roncalli Catholic here tonight. My thanks to my producer, Al, back in the B103 studios. I'm Camden Cohn. Most of all, we're thanking you for listening to high school baseball on B103. Have a great rest of your Tuesday night.
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3: Fox News, I'm Tom Rigotti. Kentucky Republican Congressman Thomas Massie loses the primary to former Navy SEAL Ed Gallrein, who President Trump endorsed. During his concession speech, Massie joked about Gallrein's support for Israel.
4: I would have come out sooner, but I had to call my opponent and concede, and it took a while to find Ed Gallrein in Tel Aviv.
3: This is the most expensive primary election in history, with $32 million spent in total. A controversial Democratic congresswoman is under scrutiny over various allegations of fraud. Here's Fox's Mike Tobin.
5: The House Oversight Committee wants the House Ethics Panel to look at financial disclosures from Minnesota Congresswoman Ilhan Omar that show dramatic fluctuations in the value of her estate.
3: Omar is also being investigated for immigration fraud amid accusations that she married her brother, which she denies. America's listening to Fox News.
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I'm your pal Al joining you on this Tuesday night. Thanks for tuning in. We've got more of Today's Best Country coming your way with songs like Ride, Ride, Ride by George Burge featuring Luke Bryan and Forever to Me by Cole Swindell. But for now, it's Chattahoochee by Alan Jackson on Today's Best Country B103.

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George Burge featuring Luke Bryan with Ride, Ride, Ride on today's Best Country, B103. Up next, if you're thinking about going for a ride, ride, ride of yourself, well, then you might say that you are, in fact, coming over, just like Chris Young with I'm Coming Over on today's Best Country, B103. We see.

0: Mary Chapin Carpenter says he thinks he'll keep her on today's Best Country, B103. We've got your No Talk Triple Play coming in just a few moments, but first... 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
0: 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Tonight it's mostly clear with a low of around 41 degrees, north wind 5 to 10 miles per hour with gusts as high as 18. Tomorrow it's partly sunny with a high near 60 degrees, east northeast wind 5 to 8 miles per hour. Tomorrow night there's a 30% chance of showers after 1 a.m., mostly cloudy with a low of around 45 degrees. Tuesday, there's a chance of showers and thunderstorms all throughout the midday. Cloudy with a high near 60 degrees. East wind 7 to 11 miles per hour with gusts as high as 21 miles per hour. Chance of precipitation is 60%. That's been your AccuWeather forecast on today's Best Country. We've got more country music coming your way. 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

0: Lauren Elena featuring Chase Matthew with All My Exes on today's Best Country, B103. And before that, Memory I Don't Mess With by Lee Bryce. 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
3: News. I'm Ted Linder. Primary night tonight in several states. In Kentucky, Ed Gallrein has won the Republican nomination for U.S. House in the 4th Congressional District, beating incumbent Thomas Massie. Told Fox's Hannity, Massie wasn't loyal to his constituents as long as he continued defying President Trump's agenda.
4: He stood against us, but he liked to just single out President Trump. All that to say, it's a new day. These people deserve better, and I'm going to give it to them.
3: This is the most expensive primary election in history, with $32 million spent in total. And police now say two teenagers who opened fire in a Southern California mosque were radicalized online. Fox's Matt Finn.
5: A growing memorial today at San Diego's largest mosque as investigators try to determine exactly why two teenagers shot and killed three people in an ambush that's being investigated as a hate crime.
3: The two teens took their own lives after opening fire. 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

Cody Johnson with the fall on today's Best Country, B103. I'm your pal Al, joining you on this Tuesday night. Thanks for tuning in. 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

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Up next, if you've got crazy, he wants crazy, because Hunter Hayes says, I want crazy on Today's Best Country, B103.

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0: 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Tonight, it's mostly clear with a low of around 41 degrees. North wind 5 to 10 miles per hour with gusts as high as 18. Tomorrow, it's partly sunny with a high near 60 degrees. East-northeast wind 5 to 8 miles per hour. Tomorrow night, it's a 30% chance of showers after 1 a.m. Mostly cloudy with a low of around 45 degrees. Thursday is a chance of showers and thunderstorms all throughout the midday. Cloudy with a high near 60 degrees. East wind 7 to 11 miles per hour with gusts as high as 21. Chance of precipitation is 60%. That's been your AccuWeather forecast on today's Best Country. We've got more country music coming your way. It's your No Talk Triple Play with songs like I Can't Breathe by Parker McCollum, Sleepless in a Hotel Room by Luke Combs, and You Know Me Better Than That by George Strait on today's Best Country, B103.

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0: Country and She Knows It by Luke Bryan on today's Best Country, B103. And before that, Hillbilly Bone by Blake Shelton. We've got 30 minutes of continuous country coming your way, but first, let's take a look at the Community Notebook. 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
3: News. I'm Chris DeMayo. President Trump says he's called off a planned strike on Iran Tuesday at the request of Gulf allies.
4: I was an hour away. We're all set to go. You're talking about yesterday.
5: Yes.
4: We were going to be striking very, it would have been happening right now.
3: The Senate, meantime, advances legislation that seeks to force the president to end the Iran war. Ed Gallrine, who was backed by President Trump, defeated incumbent Congressman Thomas Massie in Kentucky's primary today.
6: It was a David versus Goliath. I was the underdog. I want to thank the president. I want to thank the conservative Republicans from this district and my supporters and team, because it sends a message that we, the people, are going to stand up.
3: Gallrine on Fox's Hannity. More than 17,000 people are under evacuation orders as a wildfire continues to threaten suburban homes in Southern California. 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

Megan Maroney with Beautiful Things on today's Best Country, B103. I'm your pal Al, joining you on this Tuesday night. Thanks for tuning in. We've got more of today's Best Country coming your way with songs like Don't Tell on Me by Jason Aldean and Better Me for You by Max McNown. But up next, it's Tequila Talkin' by Lone Star on today's Best Country, B103.

Jason Aldean says, "Don't tell on me" on today's Best Country, B103. Up next, Kip Moore finds himself as a very wealthy individual, as long as you value that wealth in beer money, on today's Best Country, B103.

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4: 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Tonight it's mostly clear with a low of around 41 degrees, north wind 5 to 10 miles per hour with gusts as high as 18. Tomorrow it's partly sunny with a high near 60 degrees, east-northeast wind 5 to 8 miles per hour. Tomorrow night, a 30% chance of showers after 1 a.m., mostly cloudy with a low of around 45 degrees. Thursday, there's a chance of showers and thunderstorms all throughout the midday, cloudy with a high near 60 degrees. East wind 7 to 11 miles per hour with gusts as high as 21 miles per hour. Chance of precipitation is 60%. That's been your AccuWeather forecast on today's Best Country. We've got more country music coming your way. 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

0: Kid Myself by John Morgan on today's Best Country, B103. And before that, Beer Can't Fix by Thomas Rhett. 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
3: 42 overnight under mainly clear skies, north winds 5 to 10 miles per hour. Sunshine mixed with clouds at times. Wednesday, high temperatures reach up to 60. Cloudy skies expected Wednesday night. Slight chance for showers. Lows dip down to about 46. Upper 50s Thursday with a chance of rain showers. Much warmer Friday with highs in the mid-60s and storms possible. I'm weatherology meteorologist Laura Lockwood on News Channel Nebraska. Currently 48.

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2: 42 overnight under mainly clear skies, north winds 5 to 10 miles per hour. Sunshine mixed with clouds at times. Wednesday, high temperatures reach up to 60. Cloudy skies expected Wednesday night. Slight chance for showers. Lows dip down to about 46. Upper 50s Thursday with a chance of rain showers. Much warmer Friday with highs in the mid-60s and storms possible. I'm weatherology meteorologist Laura Lockwood on News Channel Nebraska. Currently 48.
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3: 42 overnight under mainly clear skies, north winds 5 to 10 miles per hour. Sunshine mixed with clouds at times. Wednesday, high temperatures reach up to 60. Cloudy skies expected Wednesday night. Slight chance for showers, lows dip down to about 46. Upper 50s Thursday with a chance of rain showers. Much warmer Friday with highs in the mid-60s and storms possible. I'm weatherology meteorologist Laura Lockwood on News Channel Nebraska. Currently 48.

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0: 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News Channel Nebraska is not responsible for lost or delayed mail, telephone failures, or for email system malfunctions causing a contestant to lose a chance to participate. Employees of News Channel Nebraska and their immediate family members are not eligible to win. Winners are responsible for any and all taxes associated with winning the prize and must sign a W-9 form before receiving any prize valued at over $600. Management will have sole discretion to decide any questions concerning the interpretation of rules governing the promotion and the administration of the promotion, and such decision shall be final. News Channel Nebraska reserves a right to reject any incomplete or confusing guess and any guess not submitted in accordance with promotion rules. Participants will not have any expectation of privacy concerning the information submitted or the announcement of winners. Prizes will be held for a minimum of 60 days for their winner, and after that time, News Channel Nebraska has a right to redistribute those prize items. Thank you for taking part in our contest and for listening to today's Best Country B103 and Odo County Country.
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2: Lows around 40 overnight under mainly clear skies. North winds 5 to 10 miles per hour. Highs around 63. Wednesday, partly cloudy. Overcast Wednesday night. Slight chance for showers. Lows around 46. Temperatures well below average Thursday and Friday, with highs from the upper 50s to the low 60s. Chance of rain showers Thursday. Chance for storms on Friday. I'm weatherology meteorologist Laura Lockwood on News Channel Nebraska. Right now, 47.
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3: Lows around 40 overnight under mainly clear skies. North winds 5 to 10 miles per hour. Highs around 63. Wednesday, partly cloudy. Overcast Wednesday night. Slight chance for showers. Lows around 46. Temperatures well below average Thursday and Friday, with highs from the upper 50s to the low 60s. Chance of rain showers Thursday. Chance for storms on Friday. I'm weatherology meteorologist Laura Lockwood on News Channel Nebraska. Right now, 47.

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I finally found something I'm really good at. 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Whoa.

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We were cane switch rays, a dirt floor poor. 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
7: AccuWeather. Lows dip down to about 40 overnight under clear skies, north winds 5 to 10 miles per hour. Sunshine mixed with clouds at times. Wednesday, high temperatures reach up to 63. Cloudy skies expected Wednesday night. Slight chance for showers. Lows dip down to about 46. Upper 50s Thursday with a slight chance for showers. Turning warmer Friday with highs in the low 60s and thunderstorms. I'm weatherology meteorologist Laura Lockwood on News Channel Nebraska. Right now, it's 47 degrees.
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1: Can't play with the strip from Thomas Ragland.
0: And baseball.
1: Line shot out towards right center field. It'll get down for.

0: Sunshine mixed with clouds at times.
1: Wednesday,
0: high temperatures reach up to 63. Cloudy skies expected Wednesday night. Slight chance for showers. Lows dip down to about 46. Upper 50s Thursday with a slight chance for showers. Turning warmer Friday with highs in low 60s and thunderstorms. I'm weatherology meteorologist Laura Lockwood on News Channel Nebraska. Right now, 45.

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5: News Channel, Nebraska AccuWeather.
6: Lows dip down to about 40 overnight under clear skies, north winds 5 to 10 miles per hour. Sunshine mixed with clouds at times. Wednesday, high temperatures reach up to 63. Cloudy skies expected Wednesday night. Slight chance for showers. Lows dip down to about 46. Upper 50s Thursday with a slight chance for showers. Turning warmer Friday with highs in low 60s and thunderstorms. I'm weatherology meteorologist Laura Lockwood on News Channel Nebraska. Currently, it's 46 degrees.
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3: Sunshine mixed with clouds at times today, with daytime highs approaching 63. Northeast winds 5 to 10 miles per hour. Overcast tonight. Slight chance for showers. Lows level off around 46. Slight chance for showers tomorrow. Highs level off around 59. Cloudy skies expected. Daytime highs approaching 63 Friday with a chance of thunderstorms. 72 overcast Saturday. I'm weatherology meteorologist Laura Lockwood on News Channel Nebraska. Currently 46.

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6: Sunshine mixed with clouds at times today, with daytime highs approaching 63. Northeast winds 5 to 10 miles per hour. Overcast tonight. Slight chance for showers. Lows level off around 46. Slight chance for showers tomorrow. Highs level off around 59. Cloudy skies expected. Daytime highs approaching 63 Friday, with a chance of thunderstorms. 72 overcast Saturday. I'm weatherology meteorologist Laura Lockwood on News Channel Nebraska. Currently, it's 44 degrees.
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3: I'm Joe Don Rooney from Rascal Flatts, and I absolutely love being a part of this band. 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It can get stressful. Thankfully, I know my bandmates will look out for me, and I'll look out for them. 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
4: Chris DeMeo. Police now say two teens who opened fire on a Southern California mosque on Monday were radicalized online. San Diego Police Chief Scott Wall says the guns belonged to the suspect's parents.
5: Exactly how they came into, they were able to obtain them, still under investigation.
4: A security guard died after exchanging gunfire with the shooters. The teens took their own lives. Senator Tommy Tuberville wins Alabama's Republican gubernatorial primary.
6: I'm going to make everything we have better. Now, it's going to take a while, and I'm going to need a lot of help. A lot of you out there in this audience are going to be part of it. It's not a one-man show. It's not a one-person show. It's like football. You better have good people around you, and that's exactly what we've been trying to put together for the last 14 months.
4: Tuberville will face Democrat Doug Jones. 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

0: Only Prettier. That is the one, the only Miranda Lambert, right here at today's Best Country, B103, around the planet, B103.fm, on the World Wide Web. Hey, I hope you're having a phenomenal one here as you get it going on this wonderful Wednesday morning. Ben Root with you all the way until 10 o'clock here today. And actually with you longer than that, because I'll be giving you state track and field updates from Omaha. Classes A and B begin competition here today, so good luck to all of our local student-athletes who'll be competing up there in Omaha. We've got a number of competitors when it comes to Class B. We don't have any Class A schools here in the listening area, but good luck to the boys and girls from Auburn, Nebraska City, Plattsmouth, and Syracuse competing today, and hopefully tomorrow as well. Some events go both days either way. Well, no, I guess some are one day and some are the other day, and then some go both days depending on the event. Because sometimes you have, you know, qualifying other rounds before the finals and things like that. So we'll see how it goes, but good luck to our local runners, jumpers, and throwers, and we'll keep you updated on how that turns out each hour on both B103 and over on Ottawa County Country here today through Saturday. It's all brought to you by El Portal in Auburn and Nebraska City, CHI Health in Nebraska City, Greg Young up in Plattsmouth, Esser Flooring, Mo Valley Ag, Countryside Bank, Witte Physical Therapy, and State Farm agent Blaine Behrens in Auburn and Tecumseh as well. All right, we're going to drop in some ag info here to get the day going. It is the agribusiness news, and that's thanks to Graybill Chrome and Repair. 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
1: Addressing fertilizer costs, hello, I'm Kellen Habikin with the latest agribusiness news on Brownfield. 100 years ago, Pioneer's founders had a vision that transformed the future of agriculture, and they've been innovating ever since. See how it all started at pioneer.com/100. Ag Secretary Brooke Rollins says additional steps are being taken to increase U.S. fertilizer production.
2: Every tool in the toolkit has to be reviewed and analyzed.
1: She says the permitting process for a new ammonia plant being built in Louisiana could be finalized within 45 days through the Army Corps of Engineers.
2: When opened, will become the world's largest ammonia plant in Louisiana.
1: And Rollins says the USDA has also restarted stalled projects that are part of the fertilizer production expansion program. Technical service representative with BASF says soybean growers facing white mold challenges should start planning management strategies now. Ken Dibert says fields with a history of the fungus are most susceptible.
3: An aggressive disease, that crop rotation means a lot in terms of what you can expect for white mold pressure. When we get to a grass crop such as corn or maybe it's wheat, that's going to break that cycle of white mold.
1: He tells Brownfield that wider row spacing and properly timed fungicide applications can also protect yields.
3: Timing, because that's what it's all about in terms of white mold control. When it comes to soybean, we're really targeting that early R2 growth stage. What it often means is it coincides very closely with canopy closure.
1: Each year, the American Dairy Association Indiana honors the Indianapolis 500 fastest rookie to introduce new drivers to the dairy industry. Brownfield's Aaron Anderson has more.
4: Jenny Browning, CEO of ADAI, says the organization established the award in 1975.
5: It's a way to really talk to those rookies that haven't been part of the Indianapolis 500, talk to them about the drink of milk and what that means. It's just a great way to connect dairy farming to that bottle of milk.
4: She tells Brownfield drivers overwhelmingly chose whole milk in this year's annual milk poll. This year's fastest rookie is Mick Schumacher, who qualified for the race with an average speed of 229.45 miles per hour.
6: I went for whole milk. I had a friend back in the day who lived on a farm himself. So, yeah, I got the chance to spend some time with cows, and we had cows as well, and we still do.
4: The 110th running of the Indianapolis 500 will be held on Sunday, May 24th. I'm Erin Anderson for Brownfields.
1: U.S. egg production continues to rise above year-ago levels. The USDA says 8.9 billion eggs were produced during April, 5% above last year, as producers rebuild flocks and try to meet demand. I'm Kellen Habikin for Brownfield.
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18: Sunshine mixed with clouds at times today, with daytime highs approaching 63. Northeast winds 5 to 10 miles per hour. Overcast tonight. Slight chance for showers. Lows level off around 46. Slight chance for showers tomorrow. Highs level off around 59. Cloudy skies expected. Daytime highs approaching 63 Friday with a chance of thunderstorms. 72 overcast Saturday. I'm weatherology meteorologist Laura Lockwood on News Channel Nebraska. Currently, it's 44 degrees.
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0: There's that speedy little tune from Tucker Wetmore, Brunette, on today's Best Country, B103, B103.fm, and Alexa, play B103 through your Alexa device also. Thanks for tuning in here on this wonderful Wednesday as we get to the music. We'll have some good news stories for you next hour. But right now, what kind of interesting stuff do I have? I've got a list here of the pizza places that people prefer when they're having a pizza party. Nobody likes to just make pizza at their pizza parties. Come on, what's going on here? Do it yourself, folks. That's a lot of fun. But no, this past weekend on Friday was National Pizza Party Day. I think I mentioned that on Friday. So they did a survey asking amongst the major pizza joints, what's your go-to? And it looks like Pizza Hut is number one. 19% said they would go with a big order from Pizza Hut if they had a pizza party. So 19% Pizza Hut, Domino's a close second, or as one would say, Domino's, 17% for that one. Papa John's, I love me some Papa John's. Third place, 11%. I really like Caesar's too if you get the deep dish, but I just like that it's Detroit style and it's in Detroit. Kind of favoritism there by me being a Detroit fan. But the toppings, yeah, not nearly as good as the other ones, I got to say. I'll admit that. Caesar's, 5.3%, so let's just say 5% in fourth. And of the options they gave in fifth place, just under 5%, Marco's Pizza. As for all these numbers, all that being said, I said first place Pizza Hut, 19%. Get this, even ahead of that, it's not a particular place, but 22% first place actually went to other local or regional brand. They wanted to go somewhere that was, I guess, a little smaller brand, not a nationwide place. So that actually came in first overall. All right, more music's on the way. We're going to get you some Dan and Shay, and we'll check out what's going on in the Community Notebook here in just a bit.
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0: 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That'll start in the front of the Whispering Bench there at the park. 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
9: Sunshine mixed with clouds at times today, with daytime highs approaching 63. Northeast winds 5 to 10 miles per hour. Overcast tonight, slight chance for showers, lows level off around 46. Slight chance for showers tomorrow. Highs level off around 59. Cloudy skies expected. Daytime highs approaching 63 Friday with a chance of thunderstorms. 72 overcast Saturday. I'm weatherology meteorologist Laura Lockwood on News Channel Nebraska. Currently, it's 44 degrees.

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2: News. I'm CJ Papa. Key races in Kentucky settled by the voters who deliver for President Trump.
1: Kentucky Congressman Thomas Massie is one of the latest Trump critics to fall. Massie has been a thorn in the president's side. He has repeatedly criticized and voted against parts of Trump's agenda, especially on the Middle East. Despite his loss last night, Massie indicates he has no regrets occasionally breaking with the president.
2: Fox's Madeline Rivera reporting the winner in that race, Ed Gallrine, spoke to Fox's Hannity.
3: It was a David versus Goliath. I was the underdog. I want to thank the president. I want to thank the conservative Republicans from this district and my supporters and team.
2: Congressman Andy Barr wins the primary for the Senate seat that is open with the retirement of Senator Mitch McConnell. A runoff in Georgia for Republicans to settle who will run against Democrat Keisha Lance Bottoms for governor. 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
7: 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That'll work for you, too. Hey, we're into our second hour together today, and in the second hour, we add in a look at your local news. That's right. We had the national news a moment ago, and let's see what's happening around River Country now with our own Dan Swanson over there in the award-winning News Channel Nebraska newsroom. Good morning, Dan.
8: Thank you. Good morning. Otoe County Commissioners passed a one-year moratorium on data centers at Tuesday's meeting, and Board Chairman Jared Sorensen appointed a review committee for the purpose of updating the county's entire comprehensive development plan in short order. The county previously ordered wind turbines to stay a mile away from any non-participant and changed zoning regulations on commercial solar so that panels must be 1,500 feet away from any non-participating property line. Jeff Parker of Nebraska City spoke in favor of the moratorium, saying the natural gas energy company Tenaska is looking for options on Otoe County land.
9: The county commissioners have done a great job in creating some zoning and planning policies and procedures with the wind turbines and also the solar panels in the county here already. I'm foreseeing that same process to take place on the data centers here. I'm kind of proposing something along the line of like at least a 2-mile setback because of how big these structures can be.
8: Sorensen said the county's public hearing process will reveal how the public feels about data centers if there is ever an actual applicant.
10: We'll know when the public hearing's done what the majority of the people want. It was real easy with the wind turbines. It was real easy. This, I'm going to be honest with you all sitting here, it's 50-50 down the line right now.
8: Jim Nemitz of Nebraska City said he spoke in neutral position on the moratorium, but in favor of expanding the tax base.
11: You think expenses are going down, you'd be sadly disappointed. Something's getting more people here, more valuation. How are we gonna do that? We have said no to a lot of things. Almost a knee-jerk reaction. Maybe we need to say yes to a few things.
8: Winnie Benedict of Nebraska City advised the review committee to consider low-frequency acoustic waves called infrasound that can have harmful physiological effects on humans and animals. She said the phenomenon termed the death hum is being linked to cooling systems and air handlers associated with data centers.
12: We need elected and unelected representatives that will represent our way of life and seek opportunities for growth and development that fit our identity and our heritage instead of working against them.
8: The review committee is comprised of Commissioners Sorensen and Cole, Planning Commission members Dan Hodges, Sherry Worthley, and Howard Bebau, and the Otoe County Attorney and Zoning Administrator. Auburn residents say it was just moments after the damaging winds had passed that people began to band together to clear the streets and check on neighbors. It seems every city block in the 3 square miles of Auburn had some tree damage, but volunteers bolstered the street department to get roadways cleared before sunset. City Administrator Krista Dunakaki said citizens immediately lent a hand.
13: And the response is honestly overwhelming with people wanting to help their neighbors. It's always heartwarming to see in times of need that the citizens and all the people that live and work here in Auburn are coming in to help their neighbors.
8: Every neighborhood in town sustained some level of damage.
13: It doesn't seem like anybody got spared. I mean, you're going to see some that's worse than others, but hardly any block you're going to be able to find a lack of something to be picked up, some kind of debris, some type of damage.
8: Citizens are being advised to move limbs to the curbside for collection. Others are taking loads to parking lot near the Nemaha County Saddle Club at Optimus Lake. There was also damage to buildings around the courthouse square, the bathroom at the Rotary Island, and the flat roof at the county courthouse. But most of the structural damage came from trees falling on homes and cars. Dunakaki said at least one family was displaced overnight and received a hotel. From Auburn, I'm Dan Swanson, News Channel Nebraska. The Missouri River crested at 16.3 feet at Rulo, just above the flood action stage. From the News Channel Nebraska Newsroom, I'm Dan Swanson.
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15: Sunshine mixed with clouds at times today, with daytime highs approaching 63. Northeast winds 5 to 10 miles per hour. Overcast tonight. Slight chance for showers. Lows level off around 46. Slight chance for showers tomorrow. Highs level off around 59. Cloudy skies expected. Daytime highs approaching 63 Friday with a chance of thunderstorms. 72 overcast Saturday. I'm weatherology meteorologist Laura Lockwood on News Channel Nebraska. Currently, it's 44 degrees.
7: That's a look at the weather from our Weatherology Weather Center, and we'll give you more details coming up here shortly. By the way, speaking of the Weatherology Weather Center, thank you to Ray for helping us out quite a bit on Sunday with our severe weather coverage here on B103. All right, we're going to find out what's going on in the forecast again later on. We do that a couple times an hour during the morning show, usually, not always, but usually. We'll also check on more ag info, and we'll have your funeral announcements later this hour. But right now, we got your Pledge of Allegiance and then a patriotic salute tune, plus new music from Ella Langley. That's a lot coming up. And the pledge is courtesy of Larson Motors on Frontage Road in Nebraska City. 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

0: Her. There's one for you from Ella Langley on today's Best Country, B103, and on the World Wide Web, B103.fm. All right, let's look at some folks that we should all try to be like. Looking at some good news stories for you here on this Wednesday. Actually, be like yourself. Don't be anybody else, but you should at least be, like the people that are doing nice things here on these lists, at least somewhat. Don't risk your life necessarily, but some of these people sometimes do. Let's see what we have here. First up, how about this? A few months ago, 49-year-old guy named Troy Rowe got a birthday present from his older sister. What's so special about that? It was a kidney. That's right. She wrapped up a kidney with a big bow. That'd be ridiculous. He was in need of a transplant after getting diagnosed with end-stage kidney disease. Troy was overwhelmed with joy but also hope, saying, "There aren't enough words to describe how grateful I am. She gave me a second chance at life. How can I ever repay that?" Hey, it's his older sister. She might hold that over his head. Who knows? But no, I'm sure it's in the family. Even if it wasn't in family, probably would have offered that up. That's an awesome gift there. Meanwhile, a second grade teacher in Arkansas named Lexi McClellan never expected the happy, funny, book-loving little girl who burst into her classroom 6 years ago would become her daughter one day. A girl is named Mary, had been struggling through the foster care system, a number of failed adoptions, and so the teacher, Lexi, decided, you know what? Me and my husband, Max, we're going to go ahead and offer Mary a forever home. It has worked out beautifully now, and now their family, Mary calls her mom instead of teacher. That's pretty awesome stuff. And how about this from Texas? If you are struggling at a job, why not take notes from a 10-year-old entrepreneur down in the Lone Star State? He's named Ernesto. Saved up some money from doing chores and bought his own 3D printer and set up his own home workshop at 10. 10 years old. I don't even want to think of what I was doing. Probably trying to still figure out how to get dressed at that point. Maybe not. But now he is building his own business. He designs and prints whistles. I'm sure teachers like that. He makes keychains and things that are meant to help people dealing with anxiety, stress, and ADHD. That is awesome. Kudos, Ernesto. Well done, sir. All right, more music's on the way in a bit. We'll drop in a visit from Cody Johnson coming up in just a few.
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11: Sunshine mixed with clouds at times today, with daytime highs approaching 63. Northeast winds 5 to 10 miles per hour. Overcast tonight, slight chance for showers, lows level off around 46. Slight chance for showers tomorrow. Highs level off around 59. Cloudy skies expected. Daytime highs approaching 63 Friday with a chance of thunderstorms. 72 overcast Saturday. I'm weatherology meteorologist Laura Lockwood on News Channel Nebraska. Currently, it's 44 degrees.

That is Cody Johnson with The Painter on today's Best Country, B103, B103.fm, and Alexa Play B103 as well. Hoping you're having a great one here as we get through the music here this morning. I want to remind you, we'll check your news again later on this hour. We do it twice an hour in the 6 and 7 o'clock hours of the morning show, plus ag info on the way in a bit. And over on our website, I want to let you know about this. Just got posted this week, and you've got a couple of months to do it, but don't, you know, slack on it and push it off and don't do it, because it could cost you a fantastic prize package. If you know something about electrical safety outdoors, or maybe you want to learn stuff about that and take a little quiz on it, check this out. 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
8: 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We've got a check of the latest ag info and a look at the forecast. 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
9: Thank you. Good morning. Otoe County Commissioners passed a one-year moratorium on data centers at Tuesday's meeting, and Board Chairman Jared Sorensen appointed a review committee for the purpose of updating the county's entire comprehensive development plan in short order. The county previously ordered wind turbines to stay a mile away from any non-participant and changed zoning regulations on commercial solar so that panels must be 1,500 feet away from any non-participating property line. Jeff Parker of Nebraska City spoke in favor of the moratorium, saying the natural gas energy company Tenaska is looking for options on Otoe County land.
10: The county commissioners have done a great job in creating some zoning and planning policies and procedures with the wind turbines and also the solar panels in the county here already. I'm foreseeing that same process to take place on the data centers here. I'm kind of proposing something along the line of like at least a 2-mile setback because of how big these structures can be.
9: Sorensen.

0: said the county's public hearing process will reveal how the public feels about data centers if there is ever an actual applicant.
1: We'll know when the public hearing is done what the majority of the people want. It was real easy with the wind turbines. It was real easy. This, I'm going to be honest with you all sitting here, it's 50-50 down the line right now.
0: Jim Nemitz of Nebraska City said he spoke in neutral position on the moratorium, but in favor of expanding the tax base.
2: You think expenses are going down, you'd be sadly disappointed. So he's getting more people here, more valuation. How are we going to do that? We have said no to a lot of things. Almost a knee-jerk reaction. Maybe we need to say yes to a few things.
0: Winnie Benedict of Nebraska City advised the review committee to consider low-frequency acoustic waves called infrasound that can have harmful physiological effects on humans and animals. And she said the phenomenon termed the death hum is being linked to cooling systems and air handlers associated with data centers.
3: We need elected and unelected representatives that will represent our way of life and seek opportunities for growth and development that fit our identity and our heritage instead of working against them.
0: The review committee is comprised of Commissioners Sorensen and Cole, Planning Commission members Dan Hodges, Sherry Worthley, and Howard Bebau, and the Otoe County Attorney and Zoning Administrator. Auburn residents say it was just moments after the damaging winds had passed that people began to band together to clear the streets and check on neighbors. It seems every city block in the 3 square miles of Auburn had some tree damage, but volunteers bolstered the street department to get roadways cleared before sunset. City Administrator Krista Dunakaki said citizens immediately lent a hand.
4: And the response is honestly overwhelming with people wanting to help their neighbors. It's always heartwarming to see in times of need that the citizens and all the people that live and work here in Auburn are coming in to help their neighbors.
0: Every neighborhood in town sustained some level of damage.
4: It doesn't seem like anybody got spared. I mean, you're going to see some that's worse than others, but hardly any block you're going to be able to find a lack of something to be picked up, some kind of debris, some type of damage.
0: Citizens are being advised to move limbs to the curbside for collection. Others are taking loads to parking lot near the Nemaha County Saddle Club at Optimus Lake. There was also damage to buildings around the courthouse square, the bathroom at the Rotary Island, and the flat roof at the county courthouse. But most of the structural damage came from trees falling on homes and cars. Dunakaki said at least one family was displaced overnight and received a hotel. From Auburn, I'm Dan Swanson, News Channel Nebraska. The Missouri River crested at 16.3 feet at Rulo, just above the flood action stage. From the News Channel Nebraska Newsroom, I'm Dan Swanson.
5: 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Joseph L. Furness, age 74, of Nebraska City, passed away Friday, May 15th at the Nemaha County Hospital in Auburn. Funeral service will be held at 2 o'clock this afternoon at Goody Mortuary, Nebraska City. Burial will follow at Wayuka Cemetery, Nebraska City. Family will greet friends from 1 till 2 this afternoon before the service at the mortuary. Memorials may be given to the National Rifle Association. Goody Mortuary, Nebraska City is in charge of the arrangements for Joseph L. Furness. And Marion Marie Nash Hoddy, age 79, of Lincoln, previously Nebraska City, passed away Thursday, April 30th, surrounded by her daughters. Funeral service will be at 11 o'clock Saturday morning at the United Trinity Church in Hamburg, Iowa. Burial will follow in Mount Olive Cemetery, southeast of Hamburg. Family will greet friends on Thursday night from 5 to 7 at Goody Mortuary, Nebraska City. Memorials are suggested to the family in care of Marcia Elshire. Goody Mortuary is in charge of the arrangements for Marion Marie Nash Hoddy. For the full funeral list listings and a complete obituary archive, visit newschannelnebraska.com.
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7: Sunshine mixed with clouds at times today, with daytime highs approaching 63. Northeast winds 5 to 10 miles per hour. Overcast tonight, Slight chance for showers. Lows level off around 46. Slight chance for showers tomorrow. Highs level off around 59. Cloudy skies expected. Daytime highs approaching 63 Friday with a chance of thunderstorms. 72 overcast Saturday. I'm weatherology meteorologist Laura Lockwood on News Channel Nebraska. Currently, it's 44 degrees.

0: There's MacArthur, Hardy, Eric Church, Morgan Wallen, and for good measure, throwing in Mr. Tim McGraw there too on today's Best Country, B103 and B103.fm. All right, on tap, it's your final commodity and livestock report next. We'll have that thanks to B&C Truck and Tire Repair, providing 24-hour mobile heavy-duty truck repair and in-shop repair services for the tri-state area. 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Hey, have you chimed in yet on what's cool? Text in the word cool and something that you think is cool that you don't think other people really feel is cool. Text it in to 402-873-1170. You can text it like a number of people have done. Cool is this, or this is cool. And then you'll be entered to win $10 in Nebraska Lottery Scratchers this Friday. That's our River Country Reaction question. Not a lot of folks have chimed in on this one this week. Some interesting notes so far, though. One person said, cool is having baby calves, or pardon me, watching baby calves run and jump. One person just put, cool as a cucumber. That works. I mean, that's a saying, but sure. Cucumbers cool, I guess, is what you mean there. Either that or you're just saying you like that saying. I don't know. Storms are cool, one person said, and geocaching made the list. And another person said snakes and spiders. So what do you think is cool, but you don't think other people believe is cool? Text it to 402-873-1170 before the morning show hits on Friday. Because during the show on Friday, I'll randomly select one of you texters who responded to our River Country Reaction question. And that person will get $10 in Nebraska Lottery Scratchers. So let us know what you think is cool. Just put the word cool. And, you know, you can include it in the sentence like a lot of people have done here if you want to go that route. 402-873-1170 again is the text line. Back at it, got some Riley Green after the final commodity and livestock report. That, as I mentioned, courtesy of B&C Truck and Tire Repair.
1: Tuesday, soybeans and corn are mixed, cattle finished higher, and hogs closed lower. I'm John Perkins with a Brownfield Market Update. 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Stein has yield. Soybeans were mixed. Nearbys were down. Deferred months were up. U.S. planting and emergence are ahead of average with more rain in the forecast for some areas. Soybeans have ongoing optimism about new demand from China. A lot of that is tied to new crop. July beans were down 3.5 at 1209.5. August was 1.25 lower at 1209.75. July bean meal was down 220 at 332.30, and July bean oil was 19 points lower at 75.44. Corn was mixed. Planting and emergence are faster than normal, and while more near-term rain delays are probable, conditions in other areas are favorable. There is some talk that China could buy U.S. corn due to high domestic prices. July was down 1.75 at 475.25, and September was 3/4 lower at 41.5. And wheat closed mixed. The USDA's winter wheat good to excellent rating fell again, and soft red winter remains in better shape than hard red winter. Spring wheat planting and emergence are both ahead of most recent years. July Chicago was up 2.75 at 667.25. July Kansas City held at 703.75. July Minneapolis was down 6.75 at 696.5. Live cattle were up and feeders were sharply higher, supported by the tight supplies of market-ready numbers and the sharply higher midday move in beef. The USDA's cattle on feed numbers are out Friday. June live was up 117 at 254.55, and August was a dime higher at 247.25. August feeders are up 480 at 363.65. And hogs were lower, pressured by the lower midday move in pork. June was down 60 at 97.92. July hogs were 60 lower at 102.15. Megan Grebner has cash livestock after this.
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4: 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Bids and asking prices didn't surface Tuesday. Significant trade volumes likely going to hold out until the back half of the week, especially with that cattle on feed report from the USDA coming out Friday. Box beef closed sharply higher with strong demand for moderate offerings. Choice up 361 at 395.75. Select was 335 higher at 393.58. Estimated cattle slaughter was 110,000 head. Cash hogs closed lower with a moderate negotiated run. Barrows and gilts of the National Daily Direct were down a penny with a weighted average of 94.87. The Iowa Minnesota was 52 cents lower with a weighted average of 94.92. And the Western Corn Belt was 51 cents lower with a weighted average of 94.93. Pork values were lower, down $1.48 at 96.88. Bellies and loins were both down sharply. And estimated hog slaughter was 485,000 head. I'm Megan Grebner for Brownfield.
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0: Here's Riley Green. It's called Change My Mind right here at Today's Best Country, B103, and it's streaming around the planet, too, at B103.fm. Hey, we're winding down our 6 o'clock hour here. Going to drop in a check of the latest news here before you know it with our own Dan Swanson. We'll look at the forecast. Also, coming up later on today, we'll find out what's going on in postseason sports info, too, with State Track and Field getting underway later on today. Hey, before we get into that, though, a reminder that, we've got each Monday, except for next Monday. That's why I want to remind you here. Another chance for you to win $100 Nebraska Lottery Scratchers with Match Me Monday. But next week, it's Memorial Day, so we're taking it off for the holiday. I'll be doing a morning show, but then we'll have special programming after that. And I don't want to, you know, force you to listen. Can't force you to listen anyways, but hey, it's a holiday. So I'm just going to let you kick back, relax, not worry about thinking too hard about what's in my brain. And we'll get back at it the week after, the first Monday of the new month, which should be the first, right? June 1st is on Monday. So we'll have another edition of Match Me Monday on the 1st of June. Your chance to win $100 Nebraska Lottery Scratchers for figuring out how I filled in a blank. Earlier this week, it was rain blank on Monday in honor of all the storm activity you had over the weekend. And the first thing that popped into my head was rain cloud. So that ended up going to Facebook. I take up to 5 calls and then go to facebook.com/B103.fm for a match if I don't get a winner on the phone lines. First caller, when I open up the phone lines and start that game show music in the background around 7:40 at 402-873-1170 on Monday morning. The $100 and scratchers if that first contestant wins. If it's not a match, then caller number 2 can win $80 and scratchers. Then it's 60 and scratchers, then 40, then 20. 5 calls, we don't get a winner, then over to Facebook we go, and $20 and scratchers on the line. 1 guess only per person in the comment section to try to match me. It's Match Me Monday, and it's each Monday except for the holidays like next week, right here on B103.
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11: I'm Gianna Gelosi. President Trump's powerful endorsement paying off in a big way for a number of GOP candidates. In key primaries across several states, Fox's Madeline Rivera recaps the marquee matchup in Kentucky.
12: The result in Kentucky's 4th congressional district is a victory for former Navy SEAL Ed Gelrein and President Trump. Gelrein defeated Congressman Thomas Massey by almost 10 percentage points in the Republican primary. This was the most expensive House primary ever.
11: In Georgia, Congressman Mike Collins and Derek Dooley advanced to a Republican runoff against Democratic Senator John Ossoff. If the Trump administration says it's ready to strike Iran again, if Tehran remains unwilling to budge on its nuclear program.
13: The IRGC put out a statement saying if the aggression against Iran is repeated, the regional war that was promised will this time go beyond the borders of the region.
11: Fox's Trey Yanks, America's listening to Fox News.
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0: 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Wishing you an amazing one here on this 20th of May. All becomes a blur sometimes out there, especially with how busy it's been lately, for sure. We will check out what's going on with the forecast in detail coming up in just a few. Right now, 42 and clear here in Nebraska City. And we've got ag info and much more coming up right now. Local news check. This look at the latest news brought to you by Action Technology Services, helping everyday people and businesses with everyday tech problems. 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With the latest news, here's Dan.
17: Thank you. Good morning. Otoe County Commissioners passed a one-year moratorium on data centers at Tuesday's meeting, and Board Chairman Jared Sorensen appointed a review committee for the purpose of updating the county's entire comprehensive development plan in short order. The county previously ordered wind turbines to stay a mile away from any non-participant and changed zoning regulations on commercial solar so that panels must be 1,500 feet away from any non-participating property line. Jeff Parker of Nebraska City spoke in favor of the moratorium, saying the natural gas energy company Tenaska is looking for options on Otoe County land.
18: The county commissioners have done a great job in creating some zoning and planning policies and procedures with the wind turbines and also the solar panels in the county here already. I'm foreseeing that same process to take place on the data centers here. I'm kind of proposing something along the line of like at least a 2-mile setback because of how big these structures can be.
17: Sorensen said the county's public hearing process will reveal how the public feels about data centers if there is ever an actual applicant.
19: We'll know when the public hearing's done what the majority of the people want. It was real easy with the wind turbines. It was real easy. This, I'm going to be honest with you all sitting here, it's 50-50 down the line right now.
17: Jim Nemitz of Nebraska City said he spoke in neutral position on the moratorium, but in favor of expanding the tax base.
20: You think expenses are going down, you'd be sadly disappointed. Something's getting more people here, more valuation. How are we going to do that? We have said no to a lot of things. Almost a knee-jerk reaction. Maybe we need to say yes to a few things.
17: Winnie Benedict of Nebraska City advised the review committee to consider low-frequency acoustic waves called infrasound that can have harmful physiological effects on humans and animals. She said the phenomenon termed the death hum is being linked to cooling systems and air handlers associated with data centers.
7: We need elected and unelected representatives that will represent our way of life and seek opportunities for growth and development that fit our identity and our heritage instead of working against them.
17: The review committee is comprised of Commissioners Sorensen and Cole, Planning Commission members Dan Hodges, Sherry Worthley, and Howard Bebau, and the Otoe County Attorney and Zoning Administrator. Auburn residents say it was just moments after the damaging winds had passed that people began to band together to clear the streets and check on neighbors. It seems every city block in the 3 square miles of Auburn had some tree damage, but volunteers bolstered the street department to get roadways cleared before sunset. City Administrator Krista Dunakaki said citizens immediately lent a hand.
21: And the response is honestly overwhelming with people wanting to help their neighbors. It's always heartwarming to see in times of need that the citizens and all the people that live and work here in Auburn are coming in to help their neighbors.
17: Every neighborhood in town sustained some level of damage.
21: It doesn't seem like anybody got spared. I mean, you're going to see some that's worse than others, but hardly any block you're going to be able to find a lack of something to be picked up, some kind of debris, some type of damage.
17: Citizens are being advised to move limbs to the curbside for collection. Others are taking loads to parking lot near the Nemaha County Saddle Club at Optimus Lake. There was also damage to buildings around the courthouse square, the bathroom at the Rotary Island, and the flat roof at the county courthouse. But most of the structural damage came from trees falling on homes and cars. Dunakaki said at least one family was displaced overnight and received a hotel. From Auburn, I'm Dan Swanson, News Channel Nebraska. The Missouri River crested at 16.3 feet at Rulo, just above the flood action stage. From the News Channel Nebraska Newsroom, I'm Dan Swanson.
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0: Well, I ended up with quite the cool down yesterday. We didn't even hit 60 on Tuesday. It ended up at 59, so very close. Low was 47. And we did get a hundredth of an inch of rain. That was early morning carryover from that Monday storm activity. Looking at today, a few degrees warmer, mostly sunny and less wind, so it should feel even nicer than yesterday at 63. We do have a 20% chance of showers overnight. Clouds picking up, low of 46. 30% chance of showers tomorrow in the morning, up till about 2, actually. Mostly cloudy and a high of 59. On your Friday, we're looking at 63 is all now. 70% chance of showers and thunderstorms on your Friday now, too. And mostly cloudy. Clears up over the weekend, partly sunny and 72 Saturday. All the way up near 80 on Sunday and mostly sunny. 83 for your Memorial Day and mostly sunny should be really nice. And 85 and mostly sunny on Tuesday. Right now, 44 with a few clouds in Tecumseh. 43 in scattered clouds down in Auburn. But clear in Nebraska City at 41 now with Luke Combs at B103. Days.

0: Jason Aldean, Whiskey Drink, right here at today's Best Country, B103, streaming everywhere to B103.fm. Hoping your day is going smoothly here as we make it through the tunes this morning. We've got a check of the forecast coming up at 7:16 and 41 right now in Nebraska City. But let's check out what's going on with people getting older today right now. 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Let us know when your birthday is. We'll say it on air. And you might win a free gift card to Valentino's in Nebraska City during your birth month. Don't have any Birthday Club members here for a couple of days, it looks like. So let's check out the celebrities and this date in history. Oldest of the group, how about famous musician Cher? She is 80 years old today. Also got a birthday for Dave Thomas, famous comedian. Might remember him with Rick Moranis as Bob and Doug McKenzie. Good day, 77 years old today. He's got a birthday as well today for Brinson Pinchot, Balki Bartokomous, back in the day from Perfect Strangers, standing tall on the wave. Okay, anyways, that's enough singing for me. Yeah, I watched that show a little bit. 67 years old for Brinson Pinchot. Got a birthday today also for Mindy Cohn. She was Natalie on Facts of Life. She's 60. Timothy Oliphant, he turns 58 years old today. He's been in a ton of stuff. Justified, my wife loved that show, I think simply because Timothy Oliphant was in it, but I could be wrong. And he, of course, was the bad guy in one of those later Die Hard films. He's 58. Got a birthday also for NASCAR driver back in the day, Tony Stewart. I don't think he's driving anymore. Maybe he is. He's 55. And you got a birthday as well today for musician Rachel Platten, had that big hit Fight song. She turns 45. And John Party is now 41 years old today, having a birthday party probably today, if you will. As for this date in history, it is World Bee Day. What? World Bee Day? I should be celebrating that for B103. What's going on? National Be a Millionaire Day. That'd be nice. National Rescue Dog Day. And National Pick Strawberries Day today as well. All right. Oh, on the food side, we also have it's National Quiche Lorraine Day. Not just any quiche, but Quiche Lorraine. You got to be specific on that one. All right. We're going to check your forecast. We come back here in just a sec on B103.
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12: News Channel Nebraska AccuWeather.
0: 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A high of 59 yesterday, low of 47. And today it looks a little bit warmer at 63 without the wind, so it'll feel even warmer than that and mostly sunny. 20% chance of showers overnight. Clouds pick up with a low of 46. We'll have a 30% chance of showers tomorrow, mostly cloudy, and a high of 59, so a little bit cooler feeling tomorrow for sure. On your Friday, 70% chance of showers and thunderstorms, mostly cloudy, and a high near 63 to wrap up the work week. And then a nice warm-up after that, 72 and partly sunny Saturday. 79, mostly sunny Sunday, 83 for Memorial Day and mostly sunny in mid-80s on Tuesday as well. 46 and clear down in Falls City right now, 43 in Plattsmouth with some fog it looks like, and right now in Nebraska City clear in 41 with Corey Kent on B103.

0: Rocky Mountain Low. 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It's today's best country, B103 and B103.fm. All right, we're making our way through the music here. It's 7:26 now and 41 degrees. The last check in Nebraska City. Now let's talk beef month. We're giving away a $100 beef bundle from Fairway in Nebraska City at the end of the month, thanks to Knapp Roofing, Bartlett Grain, and Stella in Hamburg, and the Southeast Nebraska Cattlemen's Association as well. We're taking qualifiers for four straight weeks throughout the month of beef month, which is May, in case you didn't figure that part out by now. But week one, we took qualifiers on the phone. Last week, second week, we took qualifiers via cell phone as in text club type of deal, texting in to win, or qualify, I should say. This week, we're getting qualifiers on Facebook. Monday's qualifiers were Sue, Sherry, Michael, and Brenda. And Tuesday's qualifiers I just picked from all your comments on how you like your burgers cooked. I'm going to calculate the numbers. We had so many responses on this. I am amazed at the number of responses. This is the highest number of responses we've had for any question I've put out there in ages. So kudos to you liking to tell us how you like your burger cooked. I need to do the math and figure out the numbers on this, but it's a pretty wide range. So a lot of people said well done, but a lot of people did go with my medium rare. There's some rare, there's some medium, a lot of medium. I don't know what came in first place, honestly. But I do know that our four qualifiers that were randomly picked here by the computer, Laura, JC, Winnie, and Pam. I've messaged each of you directly, so you can watch the Facebook Live on Friday and find out if you are this week's finalist, as we'll run the names through the honeycomb again on Friday on Facebook Live. Today's question, post before midnight, I'm asking you for a good name for a cow. I want to see some interesting names, some fun names. I might pick my favorites on this one instead of letting the computer pick four randomly. So give me a good name for a cow. What's a good name for a cow? Comment on our Facebook post before midnight tonight. And then tomorrow I'll pick four names. And those will be our next four qualifiers here in our Beef Month giveaway. All right, back into more music here and the news up next right here at B103.
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3: Good morning to you. It is 7:31, and we are sitting here at 41 degrees, it still says here in Nebraska City. An updated look at the forecast here is on the way shortly. Also, a drop-in of the funeral announcements and the Nebraska Ag headline news in the back half of the hour. Right now, we're going to get caught up on our local news, though, with our own Dan Swanson, brought to you by Pro Harvest Seeds. Good morning, Dan.
4: Thank you. Good morning. Otoe County Commissioners passed a one-year moratorium on data centers at Tuesday's meeting, and Board Chairman Jared Sorensen appointed a review committee for the purpose of updating the county's entire comprehensive development plan in short order. The county previously ordered wind turbines to stay a mile away from any non-participant and changed zoning regulations on commercial solar so that panels must be 1,500 feet away from any non-participating property line. Jeff Parker of Nebraska City spoke in favor of the moratorium, saying the natural gas energy company Tenaska is looking for options on Otoe County land.
5: The county commissioners have done a great job in creating some zoning and planning policies and procedures with the wind turbines and also the solar panels in the county here already. I'm foreseeing that same process to take place on the data centers here. I'm kind of proposing something along the line of like at least a 2 mile setback because of how big these structures can be.
4: Sorensen said the county's public hearing process will reveal how the public feels about data centers if there is ever an actual applicant.
6: We'll know when the public hearing's done what the majority of the people want. It was real easy with the wind turbines. It was real easy. This, I'm going to be honest with you all sitting here, it's 50-50 down the line right now.
4: Jim Nemitz of Nebraska City said he spoke in neutral position on the moratorium, but in favor of expanding the tax base.
7: If you think expenses are going down, you'd be sadly disappointed. Something's getting more people here, more valuation. How are we going to do that? We have said no to a lot of things. Almost a knee-jerk reaction. Maybe we need to say yes to a few things.
4: Winnie Benedict of Nebraska City advised the review committee to consider low-frequency acoustic waves called infrasound that can have harmful physiological effects on humans and animals. She said the phenomenon termed the death hum is being linked to cooling systems and air handlers associated with data centers.
8: We need elected and unelected representatives that will represent our way of life and seek opportunities for growth and development that fit our identity and our heritage instead of working against them.
4: The review committee is comprised of Commissioners Sorensen and Cole, Planning Commission members Dan Hodges, Sherry Worthley, and Howard Bebau, and the Otoe County Attorney and Zoning Administrator. Auburn residents say it was just moments after the damaging winds had passed that people began to band together to clear the streets and check on neighbors. It seems every city block in the 3 square miles of Auburn had some tree damage, but volunteers bolstered the street department to get roadways cleared before sunset. City Administrator Krista Dunikaki said citizens immediately lent a hand.

0: the response is honestly overwhelming with people wanting to help their neighbors. It's always heartwarming to see in times of need that the citizens and all the people that live and work here in Auburn are coming in to help their neighbors.
1: Every neighborhood in town sustained some level of damage.
0: It doesn't seem like anybody got spared. I mean, you're going to see some that's worse than others, but hardly any block you're going to be able to find a lack of something to be picked up, some kind of debris, some type of damage.
1: Citizens are being advised to move limbs to the curbside for collection. Others are taking loads to parking lot near the Nemaha County Saddle Club at Optimus Lake. There was also damage to buildings around the courthouse square, the bathroom at the Rotary Island, and the flat roof at the county courthouse. But most of the structural damage came from trees falling on homes and cars. Dunakaki said at least one family was displaced overnight and received a hotel. From Auburn, I'm Dan Swanson, News Channel Nebraska. The Missouri River crested at 16.3 feet at Rulo, just above the flood action stage. From the News Channel Nebraska Newsroom, I'm Dan Swanson.
2: 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Joseph L. Furness, age 74, of Nebraska City, passed away Friday, May 15th at the Nemaha County Hospital in Auburn. Funeral service will be held at 2 o'clock this afternoon at Goody Mortuary, Nebraska City. Burial will follow at Wayuka Cemetery, Nebraska City. Family will greet friends from 1 till 2 this afternoon before the service at the mortuary. Memorials may be given to the National Rifle Association. Goody Mortuary, Nebraska City is in charge of the arrangements for Joseph L. Furness. And Marion Marie Nash Hoddy, age 79, of Lincoln, previously Nebraska City, passed away Thursday, April 30th, surrounded by her daughters. Funeral service will be at 11 o'clock Saturday morning at the United Trinity Church in Hamburg, Iowa. Burial will follow in Mount Olive Cemetery, southeast of Hamburg. Family will greet friends on Thursday night from 5 to 7 at Goody Mortuary, Nebraska City. Memorials are suggested to the family in care of Marcia Elshire. Goody Mortuary is in charge of the arrangements for Marion Marie Nash Hoddy. For the full funeral list listings and a complete obituary archive, visit newschannelnebraska.com.
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2: It's 7:37, and checking outside, it looks like a beautiful Wednesday, mostly a sunny one with a high of 63 and not much wind to speak of. There's just a 20% chance of showers overnight, clouds picking up and a low of 46. Tomorrow we have a 30% chance of showers in the daytime up till 2, mostly a cloudy Thursday and a high of 59. On your Friday, though, 70% chance of showers and thunderstorms, mostly cloudy and 63 degrees. Saturday, we start to clear up, partly sunny and 72 there, up near 80 and mostly sunny Sunday, and mid-80s and mostly sunny on Monday and Tuesday. Updated numbers around River Country, down there in Tecumseh right now. Looks like they've got clear skies now at 47 as they warmed up a bit. In Auburn, also clear in 47. And here in Nebraska City, it's also clear at 44 with Chris Jansen right now on B103.
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0: It takes all kinds of kinds. Miranda Lambert right there. It's today's best country. 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B103.fm as well. Good morning. It is 7:45 here on this wonderful Wednesday morning. 44 now in Nebraska City. Upper 40s in parts of River Country right now. We'll check on that updated forecast after the top of the hour. We'll also be visited by the Nemaha Natural Resources District folks, Nemaha NRD. And we'll check a couple of ag reports next hour. And then have the Nebraska City Tourism and Commerce people in the studio here as well. Coming up in our 9 o'clock hour. A lot of stuff coming up here today. Another thing that's coming up. State track and field competition begins today. That's an hour and 15 minutes away from starting. We'll have updates from 10 all the way into the 5 o'clock hour, each hour on both B103 and Oto County Country. Give you an update on the Class B teams and individuals here today and tomorrow. Then it's Class C and D that compete on Friday and Saturday. For today, we'll have coverage of competitors from Auburn, Nebraska City, Plattsmouth, and Syracuse. That's who's competing here in our neck of the woods for Class B. So I got quite a few Auburn girls and a ton of Syracuse boys. That's the two biggest groups for Class B from our local area. For the girls, Auburn competing in six different events there. Five for the Syracuse girls, four for the Plattsmouth ladies, and a couple for Nebraska City. And then on the guys' side, Syracuse with 11 different competitions there, if you will. On the guys' side, we got five for Plattsmouth and two for Auburn. So we'll have updates on that hourly. Might not be every single hour being something different because sometimes there's nothing going on for an hour depending on what the competition is and what have you out there. But we'll still bring you an update in case you miss one out there and just, you know, let you know what's happening from State Track and Field in Omaha. That is going on all the way through Saturday. Hourly updates courtesy of CHI Health in Nebraska City, Greg Young in Plattsmouth, Esser Flooring, El Portal in Auburn in Nebraska City, SBS Insurance in Auburn, ILC Resources, Commercial State Bank, and Cubbies in Syracuse. 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
1: Hello, I'm Kellen Havikin with the latest ag headlines on Brownfield. Ag Secretary Brooke Rollins says additional steps are being taken to increase U.S. fertilizer production.
2: Every tool in the toolkit has to be reviewed and analyzed.
1: Technical service representative with BASF says soybean growers facing white mold challenges should start planning management strategies now. Ken Divert says fields with a history of the fungus are most susceptible.
3: An aggressive disease, that crop rotation means a lot in terms of what you can expect for white mold pressure. When we get to a grass crop such as corn or maybe it's wheat, that's going to break that cycle of white mold.
1: U.S. egg production continues to rise above a year ago levels. The USDA says 8.9 billion eggs were produced during April, 5% above last year, and the fourth month in a row with a year-over-year increase as producers rebuild flocks and try to meet demand. I'm Kellen Havikin for Brownfield.
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0: 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Hoping your day is going beautifully out there so far. Coming up, we'll drop in your local news, your national news, a couple of ag reports, and a couple of visits from folks in the next couple of hours here with the Nemaha NRD and the NCTC in the 8 and 9 o'clock hours, respectively. No sports coverage here today or tomorrow. I'm sorry to say we wouldn't have anything on Thursday either way, but, well, we were hoping for some Auburn baseball today, but it's not going to happen as Auburn was eliminated last night here on B103, as you heard Camden on the call. Victory for the Roncalli Catholic Lions, 5-2 over your Auburn Bulldogs. And with the back-to-back losses, Auburn's season comes to a close at the state tournament. But tip of the cap to those Bulldogs and Coach Warner and all those guys for doing such a great job this season. Fantastic year. And now you have Legion baseball to look forward to here during the summertime. So got that coming up. That's the bright side about having high school baseball. You got Legion shortly after. But we'll have Husker baseball on the airwaves over on Odo County Country. When the Huskers hit the field, we've got the call on Odo County Country, B103 News Channel, Nebraska stations. They're in the Big Ten tournament as the 2 seed behind the dominating UCLA squad. UCLA did end up with a couple of losses, though, this year. They did not go undefeated. They ended up suffering a couple late in the year. So we'll see how it goes for the Huskers. Their opponent to be determined. They're still working through the rest of the bracket with this new format. Top 4 teams all get byes and play single elimination games this weekend. And so they'll play Friday, 5 o'clock will be the first pitch. If they win that, they'll play at 6 o'clock on Saturday. And if they win that, it's a championship game at 2 o'clock on Sunday on Odo County Country. All right, we're back here with a check of the latest news on the way next on Today's Best Country. We're B103.
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8: News. I'm CJ Papa. President Trump saying we're going to end the war with Iran very quickly. Meanwhile,
9: overnight, Iran's Islamic Revolutionary Guard Corps released a new threat against the United States and Israel, warning that if they launch a renewed bombing campaign, there will be serious consequences for the entire region.
8: Fox's Trey Yanks in Tel Aviv. Trump critic Congressman Thomas Massie from Kentucky sent packing in the Republican primary. Voters there followed President Trump's endorsement and supported Ed Gallrine.
10: I want to thank President Trump for his support, his endorsement, and his counsel as I navigated this campaign.
8: The president delivers the command association at the Coast Guard Academy later this morning. 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
0: All right, a couple of minutes into the 8 o'clock hour now here at Today's Best Country, B103, B103.fm, and we're up to 47 degrees now here in Nebraska City. Updated look at the weather is on the way before you know it. But right now, let's look at what's happening with the news. 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With the latest news, here's Dan.
16: Thank you. Good morning. Otto County Commissioners passed a one-year moratorium on data centers at Tuesday's meeting, and Board Chairman Jared Sorensen appointed a review committee for the purpose of updating the county's entire comprehensive development plan in short order. The county previously ordered wind turbines to stay a mile away from any non-participant and changed zoning regulations on commercial solar so that panels must be 1,500 feet away from any non-participating property line. Jeff Parker of Nebraska City spoke in favor of the moratorium, saying the natural gas energy company Tenaska is looking for options on Otto County land.
17: The county commissioners have done a great job in creating some zoning and planning policies and procedures with the wind turbines and also the solar panels in the county here already. I'm foreseeing that same process to take place on the data centers here. I'm kind of proposing something along the line of like at least a 2-mile setback because of how big these structures can be.
16: Sorensen said the county's public hearing process will reveal how the public feels about data centers if there is ever an actual applicant.
18: We'll know when the public hearing is done what the majority of the people want. It was real easy with the wind turbines. It was real easy. This, I'm going to be honest with you all sitting here, it's 50-50 down the line right now.
16: Jim Nemitz of Nebraska City said he spoke in neutral position on the moratorium, but in favor of expanding the tax base.
19: You think expenses are going down? you're being sadly disappointed. Something's getting more people here, more valuation. How are we going to do that? We have said no to a lot of things. Almost a knee-jerk reaction. Maybe we need to say yes to a few things.
16: Winnie Benedict of Nebraska City advised the review committee to consider low-frequency acoustic waves called infrasound that can have harmful physiological effects on humans and animals. And she said the phenomenon termed the death hum is being linked to cooling systems and air handlers associated with data centers.
20: We need elected and unelected representatives that will represent our way of life and seek opportunities for growth and development that fit our identity and our heritage instead of working against them.
16: The review committee is comprised of Commissioners Sorensen and Cole, Planning Commission members Dan Hodges, Sherry Worthley, and Howard Bebout, and the Otto County Attorney and Zoning Administrator. Auburn residents say it was just moments after the damaging winds had passed that people began to band together to clear the streets and check on neighbors. It seems every city block in the 3 square miles of Auburn had some tree damage, but volunteers bolstered the street department to get roadways cleared before sunset. City Administrator Krister Dunakaki said citizens immediately lent a hand.
21: And the response is honestly overwhelming with people wanting to help their neighbors. It's always heartwarming to see in times of need that the citizens and all the people that live and work here in Auburn are coming in to help their neighbors.
16: Every neighborhood in town sustained some level of damage.
21: It doesn't seem like anybody got spared. I mean, you're going to see some that's worse than others, but hardly any block you're going to be able to find a lack of something to be picked up, some kind of debris, some type of damage.
16: Citizens are being advised to move limbs to the curbside for collection. Others are taking loads to parking lot near the Nemaha County Saddle Club at Optimus Lake. There was also damage to buildings around the courthouse square, the bathroom at the Rotary Island, and the flat roof at the county courthouse. But most of the structural damage came from trees falling on homes and cars. Dunakaki said at least one family was displaced overnight and received a hotel. From Auburn, I'm Dan Swanson, News Channel Nebraska. The Missouri River crested at 16.3 feet at Rulo, just above the flood action stage. From the News Channel Nebraska Newsroom, I'm Dan Swanson.
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0: All right, let's check out the forecast. And then looks like we got the Nemaha NRD on the line now. So we'll chat with them after we look at this weather, which looks like good weather to get out there and enjoy the parks for sure. For today, a nice cool 163. Not too cold, though, because the wind's going to die down and mostly sunny today. Not like yesterday where it was pretty windy. 20% chance of showers overnight. Clouds pick up, low of 46. On your Thursday, 30% chance of showers tomorrow. Mostly cloudy and down to 59. Warming back up to 63 Friday with a 70% chance of storms and mostly cloudy there. And then a nice warm weekend for your Memorial Day weekend. 72 and partly sunny Saturday, 79 and mostly sunny on Sunday, and 83 and mostly sunny on Memorial Day. Right now, 48 clear in Tecumseh, Auburn 48 and clear, and clear in 47 here in Nebraska City as we grab the phone line and find out what's happening with the Nemaha NRD. How's it going over there?
23: Good. Good morning, Ben. How are you?
0: Oh, not too bad. You picked a good weekend here for people to go and enjoy the parks. You know, an extra day, if you will, if you planned this. I'm not sure if you did.
23: Yeah, I do what I can. I put all the calls in I could get out to see if we could get that good weather. It seems like it's going to be good weather. And speaking of the parks again, for our campsites, everything is all credit card and it's all automated, so you got to scan those QR codes out there in the parks to get your reservation set up for that weekend. We're still getting quite a few calls of people trying to reserve with the envelopes, and we've gone away from that this year. So again, we're all credit card based, so everything's going to be reservable online.
0: I can't just take my gold bar.
23: Well, I'll take that. You bring that over here, I'll let you stay for a couple days.
0: Yeah, probably.
23: We can make a deal on a gold bar. I wouldn't shun you. That's for sure.
0: That's for sure. You just make sure it's real. That's the main thing.
23: Yeah, I don't know. Do you bite those? You know, you always see those old movies where they bite on that gold nugget or whatever. I never really understood what that was. But
0: yeah, now they do that with the medals. That's the whole Olympic thing now, too.
23: Yeah, yeah. I'll let the kids do that. I'm not sure what that's all about, but I'll let them do it. I know people do it for half marathons, too. I got friends. I asked them what they did that for, and they said, I don't know. Everybody else does it, so we thought we should, too.
0: Yeah, there's no concern with me doing any marathon, half marathon, 10th of a marathon, maybe, I don't know, 50th, if we get smaller.
23: I can tell you with 100% certainty there will be no chance I'll be collecting any of that hardware anytime in the near future.
0: Oh, man.
23: But I'm sure you're aware, because I heard you running on the radio the other night, that we had some severe weather go through, so... good thing is our parks, I don't think, got it too bad. And the better part is I don't think we had any injuries or anything like that that I've heard of. So that's a good thing. And I got to give a shout out to those emergency managers that were working hard on that storm to try to keep everybody safe and then get the cleanup effort started after the fact. So a big shout out to Nemaha County, Richardson County, Pawnee and Johnson. They did a good job of keeping people safe and getting out there and helping out after the fact. So, but I know Auburn got hit pretty hard. I got called in to go help over there for a little bit. And I think everybody's up and going over there. From the last I heard, there's still some people out of power yesterday, but I think they got them all back online. And then I think you saw it too. We had a few tornadoes in the district. I do not manage those, so don't call the NRD asking for more information on tornadoes. I don't have anything to do with those. But what you will see is you'll probably see some NRD trucks out running around here the next few days. We also had quite a bit of rain, so we'll be out there checking dams, making sure that they're operating correctly. We don't have any plugged dams or any erosion or anything like that from the excessive rain. So you should see us out running around checking out structures.
0: Yeah, there were some spots that got quite a bit, that's for sure. I know, outside of our area over in Beatrice was way too much, but...
23: Yeah. Well, that's just a testament. I know there wasn't any widespread flooding. I think a lot of it comes down to having those structures in the places they need to be to hold that water back, to keep that water inside the banks of the creek and not spilling out everywhere. So the infrastructure is working, and we're doing what we can to keep it maintained.
0: Yeah, it's good to see. And we'll see how it goes here the rest. Maybe we'll get back to how it was, last month where it was good. It was just a little bit every once in a while. And, we had a couple of dry weeks, so I guess we were due. Somebody messed up the faucet. And then now we'll get back to the regular stuff, hopefully.
23: I actually had that conversation that one of my board members said, we were asking for rain, and that's not the kind of rain we wanted. We need a little bit of rain, not a lot of rain. We got a lot of rain in a hurry. So, going back to the parks and the trail, we have not been on the trail yet. Again, we've been trying to check all of our flood infrastructure, so we haven't been on the trail. I assume we got some pretty significant damage down there. Again, the trail portion closed from Honey Creek, which is south of Peru, to the Peru boat ramp road there is closed from that fire we had about a month ago down there. We don't have the money in the budget, and we had quite a few tree damage. So we're going to keep that closed until we can get the money put together, go down and cut those trees. We don't need any trees falling over on somebody or across the trail when somebody's using it. So we are going to keep the trail closed until we can get those trees down. But it was interesting. We had a tree that was probably 60 foot tall, like a big chimney. It was kind of crazy. The fire got up on the inside of the hollow tree, and it was smoking up the top. So it looked like a chimney. You could see it from a long ways away.
0: Wow.
23: So we're gonna get those trees taken down before we let people back on the trail, just for safety purposes. I know our insurance company encourages it as well.
0: Probably. Sure. It wasn't like some sort of raccoon or somebody that was maybe having a s'mores or something out there cooking, or I don't know.
23: You never know. Rocky and his buddies were out there having a campfire inside the tree, which is very, very possible.
0: Yeah, or it's those Keebler elves. I don't know if you got Keebler elves around here.
23: Yeah. Well, it kind of looked like that tree, so that's very possible. I had the little door in the front and yeah, all that kind of stuff. So if you have been out to our rec areas, you probably have noticed, and they probably have recited by now, but a lot of those boat docks are floating pretty high. You could still get in there, but our boat docks were out of commission for a short time, but I think we got everything in place. It should be a good weekend to get out there and enjoy the parks. Again, you can buy your park permits in the office. You can also buy into that QR code. You scan at the parks. So lots and lots of options for you to get your park permits purchased.
0: Awesome. All right. And for the, you know, permits, if you're looking for like a full year and everything, that's still on the digital
23: yep.
0: thing?
23: Okay. Yep, yep. All of it's digital, so you can buy those online, and then we'll get the requests in our office, and we'll get them mailed out as soon as we can. Again, it's been busy around here, so we're lagging a little bit behind, but we'll get them out to you and get out there and enjoy the parks. Last week was free park weekend. I know we had a ton of people out enjoying the parks, even though it wasn't the nicest weekend. We still had a bunch of people out there doing their fishing and walking around and enjoying the park. So thanks to everybody that came out and enjoyed the parks, and hopefully you got a park from that so you can enjoy them for the rest of the year.
0: Right on. All right, and we're down to you know, about 10 days, so probably want to remind folks chemigation permits due by the end of this month, pretty much 1st of June.
23: Yep, we're getting to that season as well. There's a few people starting to irrigate, so we want to remind everybody, get your chemigation information and permits in so we can get out there and get you inspected so you'll be able to chemigate this year. And the one thing I did forget to mention is WOW is coming up. So if you are wanting to get your kids out for the Watershed of Wonders celebration, that's down at Iron Horse this year. I know we've had quite a few people sign up already, but we still got room. So if you want to get your kids out and do some fun stuff with us in the parks this summer, that's coming up here in about a month. So if you want to get your kids out to do that, make sure you get them registered so we can get you on the list and get you a T-shirt and some lunch, I think, is what we're – those are the two things for sure. But we got a bunch of other stuff planned, too, as giveaways. So if you want to get your kids out there and have some fun with us this summer in about a month, we will have that coming up, too, at Iron Horse Lake.
0: Awesome. All right. So sign them up there, 402-335-3325 if you want to – call over there, but don't call on Monday. You guys are closed for the holiday on Monday, right?
23: That's right. But, yeah, give us a call for all your natural resources needs.
0: That's right.
23: Is that a good punchline?
0: Well, I saw you did have a new slogan, it looked like, for the water testing. I saw one on here. What did it say here? When in doubt, stay out with the beach Ooh. Monitoring. Yeah, somebody put that on.
23: Yeah. Yeah, that's a new one. I haven't heard that one yet. That's probably from the mind of Maddie. So I'm guessing she came up with that one. But, yeah, that's the other thing, too. Beach Watch just got started. It's supposed to start this week, but all the rain we're holding out for a couple of days.
0: Yeah.
23: So you'll be able to go on that Beach Watch website and be able to see what our results are. Again, our Facebook page has always got the results as well, and then follow our Facebook page for that information. So there's plenty of places to find the information of what's going on our beaches and our lakes as far as water quality goes. And then we're still looking for people for that Beach Watch calendar. I know we've been talking about the last few years. So we had that question come up. So, yeah, the Beach Watch calendar, keep your eyes out for that because we're always looking to push that calendar out every year, like Baywatch and Hasselhoff and all the others.
0: Yeah, well, they're bringing that back, apparently, and doing another reboot. I think it's coming out early next year, apparently. So,
23: well, I know there was a couple of them, you know, back in the 90s when they came out with that movie. Oh, I don't know. That's probably been, 10 or 15 years ago. Now they're coming back with Beach Watch or Baywatch again, huh?
0: Yeah. I don't know who's in it or any of that stuff. That movie was, I did end up watching that for free somewhere, and it was better than I thought it would be. It's pretty funny.
23: I remember Zac Efron being, I can't remember who else, but I'm pretty sure Zac Efron was one of the actors in it.
0: Yeah, him and The Rock were the two main people I remember.
23: Oh, yep, that's right. I forgot The Rock was in it, too, so. But, yeah, I'm looking right now. I just Googled it. Baywatch was 89-03. I guess I didn't realize it ran for that long.
0: Wow, 14 years. Yeah, jeez.
23: Yep. And then the movie came out in 17, looks like. So,
0: okay.
23: Yeah, it's about time to go back to that one again, I guess.
0: Everything seems to do that nowadays. So.
23: Yeah, you don't need to come up with new ideas. You just got to revamp the old ones.
0: Still waiting for RoboCop to come back.
23: There you go. That's got to be the RoboCop and the Terminator.
0: Yeah, ooh. Well, there have been a lot of Terminators.
23: Terminator, yeah, there was one probably, I don't know, I'm aging myself now, probably 10 or 15 years ago there was a new Terminator that came out. So,
0: yeah,
23: there's a bunch of those old movies they could probably circle back on.
0: For sure. Plenty of it. Some of it, most of it don't need to, but, you know, they do anyways.
23: Yeah, there's plenty of bad movies that don't need to be brought back up again. But, you know, you could always do like a Tombstone or something like that. I wouldn't be at all upset about that.
0: There we go. All right. Well, hey, our question here yesterday, this one like kind of blew up. I figure I'll ask you since the numbers are pretty close. How do you like your burgers cooked? Since we're doing beef month here, five options really. You know, rare, medium, rare, all that stuff. They're like neck and neck, except for rare. We only had four people out of 160 something that said rare. But the other groups are really close.
23: I don't want it mooing at me, so I would definitely say medium rare. And usually it's going to be on a bun, obviously. And then you throw some ketchup, some mayo, some mustard on that thing, some onions. I'm not a big tomato guy, so you can keep the tomato off. I like ketchup, but not tomatoes for some reason. But that's how I like it. But medium rare for sure. Medium rare to the medium is probably where my burgers are.
0: Okay. Yeah, I'm with you. I was surprised so many people are well done. Medium was in first. Well done was close behind. Then medium rare, medium well. But they're all 21 to 28% of the vote. So, I mean, really close.
23: Well, I don't want a hockey puck.
0: Yeah.
23: Then it dries it out. Then it dries it out too much. You already got bread that dries your mouth out. Last thing you need is that patty to be dried out as well. So, yeah, you got to keep some moisture in there. So, definitely medium rare to medium is where I'm at with it.
0: Yeah, I'm with you. My dad always had his well done. His was always last on the grill at home.
23: I think you could tell
0: which was his looking at it. Like, nope, not even that thing.
23: The other one I have trust issues with is a hot dog that's black. I don't know. I don't know if I can trust a guy that gets his hot dog that if it looks like the charcoal that's in the bottom of the grill, I'm not so sure I want that one either.
0: Yeah, just chew on a briquette. Why not?
23: Yeah, exactly. Yeah, don't waste your time. Just take it right out of the bag and chew on it. It's kind of the same thing.
0: Might as well. Well, have a good holiday weekend, Kyle. Appreciate it.
23: Yep. Same to you. Everybody stay safe out there. Thanks, Ben.
0: Yep, thanks. Nemaha NRD and Kyle joining us here on the morning show each Wednesday. Either him or Maddie joining us here, or both of them sometimes, here on B103. All right, we're going to come back, look at that forecast again for you here in just a moment for this holiday weekend. And we've got a visit from Ella Langley and Brad Paisley, both coming up right here on B103.
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0: All right, looking outdoors here at 825 this time around, thanks to Kime Farm Equipment in Syracuse, Nebraska, and Hamburg, Iowa, serving the greater Midwest over 55 years. 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We got mostly sunny skies on your Wednesday and a high of 63 degrees and not much wind at all today. 20% chance of showers hitting overnight with a low of 46 as the clouds pick up. 30% chance of showers tomorrow, mostly cloudy and a high just shy of 60. On Friday, we're up to 63, mostly cloudy, and we have a 70% chance of showers and thunderstorms to head into the weekend. Saturday, it turns to sunshine, partly at least, and 72. And then mostly sunny with a high near 80 on Sunday and mid-80s and mostly sunny Monday and Tuesday for your Memorial Day weekend and your day back to work. Around River Country now, looking like we're into the 50s around River Country. We've got Tecumseh right at 50 with clear skies. Right now, Auburn is clear at 48, though. And here in Nebraska City, clear in 52 with a visit from Ella Langley. Weren't for the wind. It's today's best country. You're tuned into B103.

0: 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Camouflage, if you want the full name there. Hope you're having a great one. It's 8:32 right now. 52 degrees now here in Nebraska City. And an updated look at the weather is on the horizon. And speaking of the weather, we're going to get you an ag weather update here in a moment. 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All right, well, don't have a calendar still for the Good Sam Society, but I can continue to remind you to sign up for that golf tournament. 23rd Annual Good Sam Society Darrell Denise Golf Tournament is happening June 19th, so now less than 1 month away. That'll be starting at 8:30 at the Auburn Country Club there in Auburn. Deadline to sign up, though, is this Friday. The event is 1 month from yesterday, but the event sign-up deadline Thursday. What am I saying? Friday. I just said it, and then for some reason I'm saying tomorrow and Thursday. It includes a light breakfast, lunch, and a snack. It's $280 per team. $280 for team. That's a four-person scramble. And then $50 per cart. And whole sponsorships are also available if you want to support the Good Sam Society there. It's hosted by the Good Sam people, so call them to sign up or get more details. 402-274-4954. That's 274-4954 is the phone number for the Good Sam Society to get details on that Darrell Denise Golf Tournament. And help out the Good Sam folks with a donation, especially this year. You can double your impact. 100% of every gift through the Good Sam Foundation ensures those who depend on them will always get the care, attention, and respect they deserve. And thanks to a special matching grant program they're doing this year, it can double your gift. The sooner a campus gets to $10,000 in donations this year, the more likely it is to secure a matching grant to match those $10,000. First, 30 campuses that get to $10,000 in donations will get that matching grant. So again, talk to the folks at the Good Sam Society about that, 402-274-4954. You can also check good-sam.com/foundation. All right, ag weather today now, and Cole Swindell coming up.
1: Welcome rains ahead for much of the central and especially southern plains. Unwelcome over the wettest areas of the far southern and southwestern Corn Belt. Otherwise, a trend towards more unsettled weather over the remainder of the heartland for the holiday weekend. Good Wednesday morning, everyone. It's agriculture meteorologist Greg Solier back in with the ag weather today right here on Brownfield Ag News. Well, the latest rounds of severe weather, not quite the ferociousness of recent days over sections of the southwestern and western Corn Belt, parts of the eastern plains, but still enough to get your attention yesterday across sections of far southeast Illinois, along and south of I-70 into Indiana, and northward into the Buckeye State.

0: Lower Lakes region. Boy, the streams and rivers at and better than Bankville, and plenty of standing water in the fields too over the far southern sections of the Corn Belt into Indiana, Illinois, and more so back into Missouri. Meanwhile, a little frost scraping off the windshield this morning over sections of the Nebraska, parts of the northern plains and upper Midwest. May see that across interior sections of the northern Great Lakes region over the next couple of mornings. Otherwise, trend back into some cooler environs. A little more seasonal feel over some sections. Otherwise, a little cooler than average feel, and limited sunshine over a good part of the northern through central Corn Belt area. As a matter of fact, still some unsettled weather this morning. Additional showers over sections of the eastern and southern Corn Belt to boot, and a little rain into parts of the central high plains areas with the frontal boundary stalling on out, and at least a scattering of showers and thunderstorms down through New Mexico and parts of West Texas cotton country and northward into parts of Oklahoma. That boundary and an upper weather system moving in out of the southwestern states expected to draw Gulf moisture northward. Upper level winds are going to be slow and certainly delayed in their movement, and the end result, the rains will be just that slow and to get going and get organized, but with time they will do just that over the next 24 hours and ensconce much of Kansas, Oklahoma, Texas into Bayou country, and a spread northward back into the western and southwestern sections of the Corn Belt with the separate weather systems dropping into areas of the northern and central Rockies and northern plains with a pickup and shower thunderstorm activity there as well. Otherwise, temperatures again beginning to show a little more of a recovery back into more or less a late spring, early summer mode over the southern and eastern Corn Belt. Still a bit down in the cloud cover and welcome rains over the central and southern plains for the next couple. And boy, that hot dome of high pressure and the heat wave weather pattern across the eastern states and down through Dixie, 95 to 100 degree heat in some of those big drought-ridden areas of the southern mid-Atlantic region holds on for the foreseeable future. That'll be the story of the southeastern states going forward. Big upper trough, but slow to move with light winds up aloft, and Gulf moisture with a system coming into the western states all spells increasing shower and thunderstorm activity, maybe some additional late season field work delays and or ponding and standing in some of the Corn Belt waters and fields. Will be just that here going forward in the days to come. I'm Greg Solier with your Ag Weather Today.
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0: 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We've got more ag info in just a moment as we're at 52 degrees right now, 8:45. 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That's on tap. Plus, we'll bring you a visit here from Parker McCullum in just a few. I said that the numbers were close for yesterday's Beef Month post on our Facebook page, facebook.com/B103.fm. Give yourself a chance today to be a qualifier and potentially win a $100 beef bundle at the end of the month from Fairway, Nebraska City, Knapp Roofing, Bartlett Grain, and Southeast Nebraska Cattlemen's Association. Today, I just want a good cow name. I haven't looked at the names you've given me yet, but my four favorites are going to get picked to be the qualifiers here for today and then go into that B103 honeycomb on Facebook Live on Friday morning. But I picked four random people from yesterday's post commenting how you like your hamburger cooked, and ended up with 162 that I was able to categorize in the five main ways you categorize cooking a burger: rare, medium rare, medium, medium well, well done. Some people gave their preference and also gave their spouses, and then there were a couple that I couldn't really qualify. I don't know, there was one or two that I was like, I'm not sure what, how you want that then. But if you said you wanted just a little bit of pink, then I put that as medium. That should be medium. And medium came out on top. 28% voted medium. 26% said well done. I'm stunned. 26% saying well done. That's dried up. That's no good. But okay. That's how you want it. I think one person said well done, but not dry. Then isn't that contradictory? I don't know. 22% went medium rare. I'm in the medium rare group. I used to do rare, but medium rare now for me. And medium well was fourth, 21% to medium well. I think that's the you know, done but not quite all dried up. Medium well could be okay. But yeah, medium rare, maybe medium for me, but usually medium rare. And four people is all I saw in there said rare. Most of them didn't even say rare. They said just beyond mooing or something like that. So that's four out of 162 there went with rare, less than 1%. All right. So again, today, our Beef Month post, I'm asking you for a good cow name. So let me know. Comment on our Facebook post by midnight tonight, and maybe you'll be picked to be our next one of our next qualifiers. Four qualifiers for Wednesday, and then we'll do another post on Thursday, all part of Beef Month here on B103.
1: I'm Brent Barnett on Brownfield. The former chairman of the U.S. House Ag Committee says the farm bill is still broken, and fixing it could require collaboration outside of D.C. Colin Peterson says a farm bill should provide a reliable safety net tied to current farming, not what happened 30 years ago.
2: We're using a base that no longer exists. That's not working.
1: We'll have more news up next on Brownfield.
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0: Parker McCollum, Pretty Heart is the name of that one. It's today's best country, B103. Streaming to going global, B103.fm. 52 at last check in Nebraska City. We're 5 minutes till 9 o'clock, and we're going to find out what's going on out there with the Nebraska City Tourism and Commerce folks joining us here in studio next hour. And we'll see what's up with the community notebook and check more ag info and the weather again, too. Local news also coming up. But how about this bit of news? Another poll that's been done recently. This one on Reddit. So, you know, take that with a grain of salt, I guess you could say. I feel like sometimes people are more open on Reddit, actually, to say stuff. And that kind of seems to be the case in this poll. Somebody asked if you could freeze time. If you could freeze time, it doesn't say how often you could freeze time. Maybe all the time, whenever you wanted to, I don't know. Doesn't say once, so I guess you assume it's anytime you'd like to. If you could freeze time, would you do anything illegal? Like I said, people seem to be more open on Reddit and just say that, yep, they would, because 86% said, yeah, they would do something illegal. Now, it did note that minor crimes don't count. So, no word on what a minor crime would be. So, that means the 86% would be major crimes then, right? That seems terrible. Like, big-time robbery, I would assume, would be the main thing. In the comment section, people talked about stuff like never paying for groceries, robbing from big businesses, becoming a poker shark. I guess that'd be kind of funny. You're constantly looking at other people's cards as you freeze time and then you go back. Wouldn't people notice in that small of a situation, something's wrong with this guy? Seems like he's in a different spot when I seems like he's jumping. That's weird. And trespassing for the sake of anonymous investigative reporting was another thing people said they would do. And then other people said they would just do silly stuff like changing the clothes on two people or stopping time every morning to get more sleep. Would that be illegal, they asked. No, that's not illegal. That's probably what most people would do, right? Get that extra sleep. I think that would be a good use of freezing time. All right, more music's on the way in a bit. We'll check out your news when we come back here at B103.
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12: News. I'm Therese Crowley. Massey got trumped as a consultant explains the president's power of GOP endorsement in Tuesday's primaries, including seven-term Congressman Thomas Massey losing to former Navy SEAL Ed Gallrein. Massey trying to ride his anti-war, anti-Israel Trump dissent all the way to concession.
13: I would have come out sooner, but I had to call my opponent and concede, and it took a while to find Ed Gallrein in Tel Aviv.
12: And Oregon voters say no to boosting the state gas tax and car title and registration fees. Iran now threatening new targets if President Trump resumes military strikes.
14: The IRGC put out a statement saying if the aggression against Iran is repeated, the regional war that was promised will this time go beyond the borders of the region.
12: Fox's Trey Yingston in Tel Aviv with concern Iran might hit Gulf oil fields. 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
0: 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It is 9:03 here in Central Time Zone area in River Country, to be precise. 53 degrees here in Nebraska City. We will check on what's going on out there in the full weather detailed forecast. Mobicelli, great day for track and field, I'll tell you that much. And we'll give you updates starting next hour on that. Right now, we're going to get you the news, though, brought to you by the Nemaha County Hospital. Quality care every time. And with the latest, here's Dan.
19: Thank you. Good morning. Otoe County Commissioners passed a one-year moratorium on data centers at Tuesday's meeting, and Board Chairman Jared Sorensen appointed a review committee for the purpose of updating the county's entire comprehensive development plan in short order. The county previously ordered wind turbines to stay a mile away from any non-participant and changed zoning regulations on commercial solar so that panels must be 1,500 feet away from any non-participating property line. Jeff Parker of Nebraska City spoke in favor of the moratorium, saying the natural gas energy company Tenaska is looking for options on Otoe County land.
20: The county commissioners have done a great job in creating some zoning and planning policies and procedures with the wind turbines and also the solar panels in the county here already. I'm foreseeing that same process to take place on the data centers here. I'm kind of proposing something along the line of like at least a 2-mile setback because of how big these structures can be.
19: Sorensen said the county's public hearing process will reveal how the public feels about data centers if there is ever an actual applicant.
1: We'll know when the public hearing's done what the majority of the people want. It was real easy with the wind turbines. It was real easy. This, I'm going to be honest with you all sitting here, it's 50-50 down the line right now.
19: Jim Nemitz of Nebraska City said he spoke in neutral position on the moratorium, but in favor of expanding the tax base.
21: You think expenses are going down, you'd be sadly disappointed. Something's getting more people here, more valuation. How are we going to do that? We have said no to a lot of things. Almost a knee-jerk reaction. Maybe we need to say yes to a few things.
19: Winnie Benedict of Nebraska City advised the review committee to consider low-frequency acoustic waves called infrasound that can have harmful physiological effects on humans and animals. She said the phenomenon termed the death hum is being linked to cooling systems and air handlers associated with data centers.
22: We need elected and unelected representatives that will represent our way of life and seek opportunities for growth and development that fit our identity and our heritage instead of working against them.
19: The review committee is comprised of Commissioner Sorensen and Cole, Planning Commission members Dan Hodges, Sherry Worthley, and Howard Bebau, and the Otoe County Attorney and Zoning Administrator. Auburn residents say it was just moments after the damaging winds had passed that people began to band together to clear the streets and check on neighbors. It seems every city block in the 3 square miles of Auburn had some tree damage, but volunteers bolstered the street department to get roadways cleared before sunset. City Administrator Krister Dunakaki said citizens immediately lent a hand.
23: And the response is honestly overwhelming with people wanting to help their neighbors. It's always heartwarming to see in times of need that the citizens and all the people that live and work here in Auburn are coming in to help their neighbors.
19: Every neighborhood in town sustained some level of damage.
23: It doesn't seem like anybody got spared. I mean, you're going to see some that's worse than others, but hardly any block you're going to be able to find a lack of something to be picked up, some kind of debris, some type of damage.
19: Citizens are being advised to move limbs to the curbside for collection. Others are taking loads to parking lot near the Nemaha County Saddle Club at Optimus Lake. There was also damage to buildings around the courthouse square, the bathroom at the Rotary Island, and the flat roof at the county courthouse. But most of the structural damage came from trees falling on homes and cars. Dunakaki said at least one family was displaced overnight and received a hotel. From Auburn, I'm Dan Swanson, News Channel Nebraska. The Missouri River crested at 16.3 feet at Rulo, just above the flood action stage. From the News Channel Nebraska Newsroom, I'm Dan Swanson.
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0: All right, taking a gander outside. Yesterday we ended up at a high of 59 and a low of 47. Today, it looks a few degrees warmer, and it'll feel even warmer than 4 degrees warmer because we won't have that wind cooling us off. 63 and mostly sunny and not windy at all. 20% chance of overnight showers. Clouds pick up, low of 46. It brings a 30% chance of showers tomorrow till 2 in the afternoon. Mostly a cloudy Thursday and only 59. On your Friday, 70% chance of precip coming back in. Mostly cloudy and 63 degrees. On Saturday, we move into some sunny skies and some warm temperatures for the holiday weekend. 72 and partly sunny there, and up near 80 and mostly sunny Sunday. And for Memorial Day, it's 83 and mostly sunny, and get back to work 85 and mostly sunny Tuesday. 53 with some cloud cover now in Tecumseh, 54 and clear down in Auburn, and in Nebraska City, it's clear skied and 54 degrees with new music from Megan Maroney. 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

0: No, Tim McGraw right there. What am I thinking? On today's Best Country, B103. B103.fm and Alexa, play B103. Hope you're having a good one out there. It's, let me see, what are we at now? 54 here in Nebraska City. I was thinking it was 56, but not just yet. I will get there, though, more than likely here today, unless something weird happens. Check the full forecast again for in a bit. We got the NCTC folks joining us here before you know it, too. And look at the community notebook also on the way. As we get through the music and the information, do want to remind you to let us know who is a hero in your neck of the woods, because we would like to recognize them. All the way through July, Medica and News Channel Nebraska are still teaming up to honor community heroes. This past year, it has been heroes in the healthcare field, not necessarily doctors or nurses, but anybody in the healthcare field. 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And they'll also, of course, get an award. It's called the Community Hero Award. And it's right here from Medica and News Channel Nebraska. So nominate somebody today, because otherwise, no way to win. All right, we're going to bring you a check of the forecast. And we got Morgan Wallen due up this hour, too, on today's Best Country, B103.
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0: All right, 9:21, and let's look out there and see what's happening weather-wise. 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Yesterday, we hit a high of 59, low of 47. A little warmer today, less windy, 63, and mostly sunny. 20% chance of some showers overnight. Clouds pick up with a low of 46. 30% chance of showers tomorrow before 2. Mostly cloudy and a high just shy of 60. And then it looks like 70% chance of showers on Thursday night into Friday. And mostly cloudy and a high of 63 on your Friday. And then we start to warm up and have a really nice weekend. 72 and partly sunny Saturday. Up near 80 and mostly sunny Sunday. And mid-80s and mostly sunny Memorial Day and on Tuesday. Right now, 53 and clear up in Plattsmouth. It's 54 here in Nebraska City and down in Tecumseh, 53 with a few clouds now. All right, rolling on in this morning. We've got Amy and Macy here from the Nebraska City Tourism and Commerce. Thanks for rolling in.
2: Good morning.
0: Hello. Good morning.
2: We are so ready for summer, and the flowers are getting put out in the bump outs today.
0: Ooh,
2: Grimm's Garden's out doing that. So, yeah, it looks like summer. It doesn't feel like summer.
11: It does not feel like summer.
0: Yeah, it was a lot hotter like 2 weeks ago.
2: I know.
0: It was crazy, and now it feels like the cool
2: down. I've got a sweater on. I debated coat, but I thought people would make fun of me.
11: I wanted to put a jacket on as well, but...
2: Well, you know what they say about Nebraska weather. If you don't like the weather, just stick around for a minute.
11: Yeah.
2: It'll change. But we are here to, we feel like we're officially kicking off summer. Once school's out, yes, the weather to match it goes nice, mm-hmm. but it's summer. Come on, folks. First thing, typically we end our show with our member of the week, but I thought it would be a good segue to start with our member of the week. Our carts, sales, service, and repair is our member of the week this week. And it was a perfect segue because he gave us a chamber cart for the golf tournament. Whoo, that sucker was nice.
11: Yeah, it was, honestly, that whole day was just, it just, everything clicked. It was good weather, good food. It was, everything was fabulous.
2: Great sponsors. Like,
11: yes.
2: The
11: we
2: sponsor
11: had so many awesome sponsors and participants. Honestly, I think everybody just jived really well. It was just a great day overall.
2: So, we got a 4-seater cart. Which, mm-hmm. awesome. I was expecting a 2-seater, but, you know, we got a 4-seater that had storage.
11: It was awesome.
2: I was so efficient that day. I can pack. Like, I grew up on Tetris. I know how to pack. And it was so nice just to have that storage cart as mm-hmm. well as 4. And then Macy's kiddos showed up, so that was fun. They got to ride around on it.
11: We got to go pick up some signs, and I now need a golf cart. So that's
2: you know,
11: do you know how easy it'd be to keep my kids entertained if I had a golf cart and I just drove around?
2: Oh yeah, you just drive around Kearney Hill Queen up there. Yeah. Driving around,
11: there we go. But anyway,
2: the golf carts are not just for the golf course.
11: No,
2: especially when
11: especially that one. That one was awesome. But huge shout out to our carts for keeping us sane on that day and keeping us rolling and in style. That thing looked nice.
2: So this morning
11: I kind of didn't want to drive it. I was nervous.
2: Oh, I didn't mind. I had cup holders. I had a coffee and an ice water. So today we're going to start with our story time butterfly theme that starts at 10 o'clock this morning. And then there's another one at 4 o'clock this evening. There's probably going to be glitter everywhere if you were thinking about butterflies. But then I started thinking, I wonder who the reader is today. Because if it's Sally, Sally with Keep Nebraska City Beautiful, she was doing a butterfly thing.
11: Mm-hmm.
2: And part of her, she was creating a little craft to go with that, and she needed toilet paper rolls. And girl, do I have toilet paper rolls for her. So if I miss the boat, if anybody needs toilet paper rolls, I've got you.
11: Got them.
2: But the cutest thing is Tommy also has made this craft with the butterflies mm-hmm. and toilet paper rolls. But I keep asking her to explain it because she goes, paper toilet roll?
11: Yeah,
2: it's
11: a problem. And then when you're done there, this is Thursday, tomorrow night, ceramic paint party night.
2: Yes.
11: It's just so much fun. I saw them post some pictures too. Everybody always looks like they have so much fun in there.
2: I think it's therapeutic just to paint ceramic. So. Feels so awesome. But Thursday, drum roll, we're very excited, is the first farmer's market of the season. I wasn't listening to your forecast, but I seen on mine, it looks like it might rain a little that day. Just
11: so you know,
2: we do have market, rain or shine. So if farmer's market's on your list of things to do, do not let the weather deter you. We will still have it. But we're in a new location. So we've been on 8th Street. 8th Street is where the Memorial Building is. We use part of the street and the parking lot. We are going to be now north of 8th Street.
11: Of Central on 8th.
2: Yes, still on 8th Street, but we're north. So basically Lifetime Vision.
11: Right in front of there. Yep. Safe at Home.
2: Safe at Home, that block. Yep. We really wanted to get the parking lot part out of our farmer's market. So we had one nice shoppable area. And we've got some new barricades. So we're excited to try a new location for this year's farmer's market. So if you're forgetting and you're trying to drive and write down north on 8th Street, don't worry about it. If you get to the old farmer's market, you will see us. We are that close.
11: I talked
2: to a few of the vendors yesterday, just to make sure everybody was on the same page, and they were telling me some of the things they had. So
11: we've got a very, very big lineup for our vendors this week. We are full. We have 16 in all, but some of them are not every week. So keep that in mind.
2: Some of our vendors also come from Auburn.
11: Yeah.
2: They're not sure if they're going to be able to make it tonight. Understandable. We have another vendor that her kiddos are still in school. So we have a great season vendor lineup. But just today or just tomorrow, there might be a couple little hiccups. But these things are still coming.
11: Yes. You will find lettuce, radishes, onions, spinach, broccoli, microgreens, breads, cinnamon rolls, muffins, scones, brownies, cake pops, candies, jams and jellies, canned tomatoes and fruit, pickles, egg, tallow products, dog treats, and handmade jewelry.
2: Yes.
11: To name a few.
2: Those are the vendors that are coming.
11: Yes.
2: So we've gotten a lot of new vendors, so come and see them. This week, our sponsor is Arbor Bank. So Arbor Bank, usually it's Janelle, but somebody from Arbor Bank will be there. And if you are a frequent flyer of the farmer's market, you know that the sponsor of the week is also the free table. So
11: Freebies. Make
2: sure you stop by there and see what they've got for you.
11: And then Friday night, splatter room tree with honey. So this just sounds fun. There's a splatter room in there. You can get to it and you get to experience that with honey. So it's like a controlled splatter room.
2: I'm excited to see what a splatter room tree looks like. Honey is kind of known for her trees anyway, so I'm envisioning one of those four season trees. But honestly, when you're in that splatter room, anything goes.
11: There we go. Let us know how it goes. Saturday's full of fun. So it's Memorial Weekend, and we've got some special events. The first one is Memorial Weekend event at Arbor Lodge. So Saturday, 11 to 4, they'll have live harp music, American music throughout the years, historical presentation honoring World War I fatalities from Odo County. There's going to be lots of beautiful music, local history. That's just pretty much a perfect afternoon in Nebraska City.
2: For sure. From 1 to 3, you can watercolor with Rocky at Self Expressions. And when I spilt my coffee the other day, I thought that looked like a beautiful watercolor. So now I think I should be a watercolor person.
11: You should not.
2: With coffee. No?
11: Okay. Well,
0: don't get it mixed up with the paint.
11: I was just going to say, yeah.
2: Drink the wrong one. Mm-hmm. Okay, yeah, I like that. So, Mace, you can read about Dear Abigail and Dear John, but I also brought the flyer. Just in case.
11: It's Saturday, 2 to 3 at the Wildwood Historic Center. It's a live theater performance presented by Stageworks Theater Company. So they're going to be coming to town, and we have the... I wish you could see it. We'll just tell you about the poster. It looks awesome.
2: Yeah, the poster is awesome. So this will be at Wildwood Historic Center, 420 Steinhardt Park Road. But they have

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1: Yep, we're going to have kids activities.
0: Show up anytime.
1: You can.
0: Not before 8:30.
1: But, you know, the sun actually sets at 8:45 that night. 8:45-ish. So we might be able to get right into the movie. We will see. But bring a blanket. Bring a lawn chair. You can bring snacks, grandkids, your kids, goodies, anything you want. We do have light concessions available, and we have a new popcorn machine, so you might want to try that out. We need to do a concessions inventory because our bingo was pretty awesome. But
0: outdoor movies, they just make it feel like summer. There's popcorn everywhere. Someone's cold because they forgot a sweatshirt. It's just a lot of memories. But do bring bug spray. I hear that a lot. That people wish they
1: grab
0: had
1: bug spray. I have not talked to the Eagles Club since we last confirmed this, but in the event of inclement weather, we can take our movies inside at the Eagles Club. So that is the plan, but right now we're thinking it's going to be gorgeous.
0: There we go.
1: All right.
0: Next up.
1: Go for it.
0: Citywide garage sales, June 5th through 7th. That's you now.
1: Oh, yeah, sorry. So one last reminder before we go is you need to start cleaning out your junk drawer and your closets and your basements and all of that. If you have had the energy to do that, then you must call our office and get on the list.
0: And you know the drawer that you have with all the batteries mixed with soy sauce and ketchup packets and random screws
1: or
0: in
1: your
0: there.
1: Basement or your
0: birthday candles that you bought five of because you lost them.
2: Somebody selling soy sauce at these things?
1: That's a good idea.
0: If I find it, I will. 25 cents.
1: Honestly, I was putting laundry away this morning and shirts are getting a little tight. I should probably go through my dresser drawers and my closet as well. I don't know if I'll be ready for citywide garage sales, but get on the map. Crystal makes a wonderful interactive map. Obviously, we will have some paper maps, but you'll be able to just to hop on your phone and garage selling for a day, which is wonderful memories.
0: But you have to clean out before you go to garage sales.
1: I asked
0: for more hangers yesterday.
1: You asked for more hangers from who?
0: Thomas. And that's when he told me I should maybe participate in these sales.
1: Gotcha. That'll be some good stuff.
2: You too know what you need to do. You go to her place and pick what she needs to sell at her garage sale and get rid of.
1: Ooh.
2: And you go to her place.
0: I don't have time to go through her.
1: So I have a basement full of clothes as the last move out for college. And every one of my girls have been like, can I please go through those bags before you? I'm missing this or I'm missing that. So.
2: Well, maybe it's in there.
1: Maybe. I'll guarantee it's in there. But I want to say, if you haven't had it this long, do you need it?
0: Yes.
1: Okay. Well, I'm not saying this will happen, but this was my best garage sale with my slogan, everything's a quarter from pencils to couches. I got rid of a lot of stuff that year.
0: Got rid of a basketball hoop for 25 cents.
1: Happiest little boy you ever did see.
2: I feel like if I bought one of the things that was closer to, I feel like I'd get a good deal on a couch, but not a good deal on
0: a soy sauce packet. You're
1: on
0: fine.
1: A soy sauce packet.
0: And
1: those
0: it's expired,
1: are
0: so it's going to be fermented a little bit. It's going to be good.
2: Do you have Car Ranch? Like, that was they had a story about that on here.
0: Some
2: daughter said she couldn't eat the meal that her mom made without ranch. They were out of ranch, so she went to her car and got a ranch packet that was in there for a few months from some fast food joint. So, Car Ranch, is there any of that for sale?
0: No.
2: It doesn't look like it.
1: We would never have ranch for sale because we have a child that doesn't eat anything without ranch and would totally do that. Bailey would go
0: get
1: her own ranch packet.
0: I mean, I'll leave one in there maybe, but I'm not going to use it.
2: Yeah, if it's been in your car for a while.
1: Yeah, I'm thinking food poisoning. I did dangerous. Get that from ranch with garlic in it one time.
0: Yikes.
1: You know, if you come over and we have soy sauce, you can come inside and we'll make rice.
2: Ooh.
1: Rice and soy sauce. Good. That was what I lived off of when I was a lifeguard.
2: Somebody needs to some homemade ranch at the farmer's market. How about that?
1: Mm. There you go. Well, that's a good one.
2: That'll make those veggies go quicker. People see the ranch and then it'd be like, well, I got to buy some veggies to go with the ranch.
0: There you go.
1: They could partner up.
2: Yeah. All right, well, check out Farmer's Market. That's going to be a lot of fun coming up tomorrow, and I think it'll be good weather for that. We should be A-OK.
1: Thank you.
2: So, awesome.
1: Been approved weather. That's all we need.
2: All right, so we'll check out the website and the Facebook page for all the details of what's going on out there, and have a good holiday weekend, you two.
1: Yes.
2: Appreciate it. All right, we're going to drop in Morgan Wallen here, get back at it. We've got Ag Info with the opening livestock report, all coming up in just a few at B103.

0: 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Also on the World Wide Web. That thing's catching on at B103.fm. Opening livestock reports on the way next. We're going to see what's happening in the latest ag news thanks to Woodhouse Ford. 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As we make it through the music cure, we know the weather can be, less than ideal at times around here. We'll put it that way. Like I said, four straight days of severe weather coverage here that we had. That was rough. Hopefully no more of that for a bit. But when we've got severe weather coverage on the airwaves of B103 and B103.fm, you want to know about it because, it's a good way to stay informed of what's going on out there and try to keep safe. To find out when we start severe weather coverage, text the word weather to 402-873-1170. 402-873-1170. 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We will text you whenever we begin severe weather coverage for that day. If we're going to be doing some of that stuff, which we hope not to, but, sometimes you got to do what you got to do. You want to make sure you're safe and informed out there. 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I haven't been sending those requests as much lately. People have just been sending that in sometimes, pictures of what they've got going on. You don't even have to be a member of the Storm Trooper Text Club to do that. You can just text it to us at 402-873-1170. Send us photos of the damage or a rain gauge or any of that type of stuff. Or just send in a text. It doesn't have to be a photo. Let us know, hey, power out in Auburn. Or sirens have been going on in Falls City for 20 minutes or something weird like that. So you can text that to us, 402-873-1170, and we can pass it on when we're doing our severe weather coverage to keep people informed. If you do text weather and join the Storm Trooper Text Club, also good to follow that up with your name and where you are listening from so we know where that report is coming in from. All right, let's get to that opening livestock report now and a new tune coming up from John Morgan in just a few on B103.
1: Cash hogs are expected to open pretty much unchanged on Wednesday. I'm John Perkins with a Brownfield Market Update. General call for cash hog business this morning is steady, but there could be kind of a lower undertone as it does not look like buyers are going to be all that aggressive ahead of the long holiday weekend. The pork carcass cutout value on Tuesday afternoon was down $1.48 at $96.88. The estimated hog slaughter yesterday was 485,000 head. That's down 1,000 on the week, but up about 2,000 on the year. Box beef was higher, with choice up another $3.61 at $395.75. Select beef yesterday, $3.35 higher at $393.58. In Chicago this morning, July beans are down 7.5. July corn is 6.25 lower. July wheat in Chicago is down 2.75. Soybeans and corn are both down. Watching U.S. planting weather, expecting generally good progress in many areas, with mostly beneficial rain in the forecast for much of the region. So that's not to say that there aren't going to be some areas of flooding where that's a concern and potential for replanting. But on the balance, nationally at least, things do look pretty good right now for corn and soybean planting. Crush margins solid on beans. Ethanol margins for corn have dipped a little bit, but are above average for this time of year. And wheat is mixed. Rain in the central and southern plains is likely too late to be too much help for hard red winter. And there is talk about wheat planted area in Australia being limited by input costs. Live and feeder cattle are down on profit taking as they wait for widespread direct business and Friday afternoon's USDA cattle on feed report. June live's down 167 at 252.87. August is 282 lower at 244.42. August feeders are down 255 at 361.10. And on yesterday's lower move in pork, June hogs are down 40 at 97.52. July lean 17 lower at 101.97. We are online at brownfieldagnews.com. 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

0: called Kid Myself. 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
0: All right, we're going to wind down our time together today, at least as far as the morning show goes. Not counting the track and field updates I'll be giving you starting next hour, hourly into the 5 o'clock hour. With our latest info when it comes to the Community Notebook. 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What's going on around River Country? A lot of different things. Some of this, Treasurer Joey Spellerberg is going to be here in Nebraska City in about a month, June 25th. That's a Thursday. He'll be discussing state programs and give financial updates. 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Find out what else is happening around River Country anytime. Just click that calendar button at b103.fm.
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0: All right, 5 minutes till 10, and let's look out there and wind down our morning show here, shall we? Mostly sunny, 63 out there today. Should be absolutely gorgeous. 20% chance of showers overnight. Clouds pick up, low of 46. Just a 30% chance of showers tomorrow before 2. Mostly cloudy and 59, so another nice one Thursday. Friday does have a 70% chance of showers and thunderstorms out there. Mostly cloudy at 63. I have not yet looked into any potential severe stuff. Doesn't see anything here, but probably should check on that at some point here, but I'm hoping that's not going to be the case. For your Saturday, we start the warm-up and looks like a beautiful sunny Memorial Day weekend, 72 with partly sunny skies Saturday, up to 80 almost, and mostly sunny Sunday, and then mid-80s and mostly sunny on Monday and for Tuesday. 54 with a few clouds in Auburn right now, 54 and clear in Falls City, and here in Nebraska City, it's also clear skies. And we're now at 56 degrees as we start 30 minutes of continuous country and hand things off to Hank coming up on B103.
1: 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It's swelling. It's swelling. 30 minutes of nothing but continuous country. B103. 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
3: News. I'm CJ Papa. President Trump still weighing his options on Iran as he waits for a potential peace deal.
4: We'd have to open the strait. That would open immediately. So we're going to give this one shot. I'm in no hurry. You never think, oh, the midterms, I'm in a hurry. I'm in no hurry.
3: Fox's Trey Yanks in Tel Aviv.
5: President Trump and Israeli Prime Minister Netanyahu held a lengthy phone call amid questions about if the war will resume. This comes amid a massive U.S. military buildup across the region. U.S. refuelers parked at Tel Aviv's Ben-Gurion Airport, waiting in case President Trump orders new strikes against the regime.
3: Iran's parliament speaker says their military forces are using the ceasefire to rebuild their strength. Barney Frank, a liberal congressman and trailblazer for gay rights, dies. He was 86 years old. America's listening to Fox News.
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Good morning, River Country. How's it going? I'm Hank. I'm gonna keep you rolling with another 30 minutes of continuous country music. I got some Little Texas for you here. God bless Texas.

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DraftKings Slap, praying for daylight on today's Best Country B103. And don't forget, this week we've moved our qualifying for our Beef Month giveaway over to Facebook. Comment on today's beef-related question on B103's Facebook page for your chance to win. We'll have a different daily post Monday through Thursday for you to comment on, giving you four more chances to register. On Friday, we'll have another Facebook Live and see who becomes our third finalist for the Beef Month giveaway. Today's question is, what's a good name for a cow? Next week, we'll go back over to the phone lines for our final week of qualifying, starting Tuesday after your Memorial Day celebrations are over. Good luck on Friday to this week's qualifiers, Sue, Sherry, Michael, Brenda, Lori, JC, Winey, and Pam. And congrats to our first two finalists, Julie K. and Linda S. It's the 2026 Beef Month giveaway, courtesy of Fairway in Nebraska City, Knapp Roofing, Bartlett Grain in Stella and Hamburg, the Southeast Nebraska Kettlemen's Association, and today's Best Country, B103. I got some Eric Paisley for you here, Song About a Girl.

0: Kyle Park, what about heaven on today's Best Country B103? 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
1: Hogs are mixed, soybeans, cattle, and corn are lower. I'm John Perkins with a Brownfield Market Update. 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Stein has yield. Soybeans and corn are down, expecting good planting progress in many areas for much of this week. July beans are down 7 3/4 at 12.01 3/4. August is 7 3/4 lower at 12.02. July corn's down 9.5 at 4.65 3/4. September's 9 lower at 4.72.5. Live and feeder cattle are taking profits ahead of widespread direct business and Friday's on feed update. Most active August lives down 3.15 at 2.44.10. August feeders are 2.32 lower at 3.61.32. Nearby hogs are up. The fur months are down, adjusting spreads with June up 27 at 98.20 and July 62 higher at 102.77. John Perkins, Brownfield.
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2: Thank you. Good morning. The city of Auburn continues cleanup today after winds estimated at 80 miles per hour ripped through trees Monday. A city Facebook post says residents are encouraged to stack limbs along the street right of way for a collection. A tree lot is available in town. Plattsmouth residents are also assessing storm damage in several neighborhoods. The National Weather Service has not yet determined a tornado on the south side of town. At 5 p.m., a tornado was reported 5 miles south of Dawson in Richardson County. About 15 minutes later, a tornado was seen 4 miles from Berida. No significant damage is reported in Pawnee County, but power poles were down near Elk Creek, and a tree was down in Tecumseh. OPPD reports power outages this morning. The Community Development Agency met on Monday night regarding the TIF financing for Good Life Agriculture. The $243 million project includes $5.4 million in electrical systems, $3.2 million in grading and site preparation, and $1 million in streets. The base valuation of the site is $250,000, and the projected valuation upon completion is $39 million. As part of the project, Good Life Ag will be required to install concrete paving on certain portions of G Road and 19th Street. The paving plan includes paving North 19th Street in front of Street Commissioner Joe Cheney's residence and the city's proposed sports complex. Good Life Agriculture had proposed paving a shorter portion of G Road to connect with Highway 75, but city officials say Good Life Ag agreed to pave North 19th Street because it would impact traffic in both directions. The city linked the 19th Street paving to the TIF financing. The Missouri River is forecast to reach an action stage of 16 feet today. From the News Channel, Nebraska Newsroom, I'm Dan Swanson.
3: A fantastic Wednesday to you. It's time for a high school state track and field update on Odo County Country and B103. State track updates are brought to you by CHI Health in Nebraska City, Greg Young in Plattsmouth, Esser Flooring, El Portal in Auburn and Nebraska City, SBS Insurance in Auburn, ILC Resources, Cubbies in Syracuse, and Commercial State Bank. Well, state track and field beginning here this morning for classes A and B. And good luck to the Class B student-athletes competing in our area for Auburn. They've got these ladies competing, Liston Crotty, Addison Darnell, Jaden Glather, and Collins Wehinkle, also the 1,600-meter relay team. For the boys, Logan Rowell and Hunter Henry will compete. Nebraska City ladies will see just Hannah Marth competing for the Pioneers at state this year. For Plattsmouth, you've got Mallory Robbins, Ruby Campen, and Peyton Augenbaugh. For the girls and for the guys, Caden Heiberger, Nathan Zach, Trayson Skalberg, and Nathan Frederick. Over there at Syracuse, wrapping up our Class B competitors this year. For the ladies, Ashlyn Vestal, Kefri Hansen, Emmy Johnson, and the 1600-meter relay team. And for the guys of Syracuse, Nolan Gartner is competing in a couple of events. Oliver Ayler also competing in a couple of events. Dayton Graves will compete. Hunter Hawley has two events. And Ryan Kirkhoff has two events. And the 1600 and 3200-meter relay teams will also be competing at state for the Rockets. That is what we're going to be keeping an eye on and updating you on hourly here today and tomorrow here on B103 in Ottawa County Country, courtesy of Auburn State Bank, Mo Valley Ag, Smith Auto Full Serve and Self Serve Yard, and Auburn Agency, Inc.
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2: News, I'm Gianna Gelosi. Before he headed out to Connecticut to address graduates at the U.S. Coast Guard Academy, President Trump touted his wins in last night's primaries.
3: We won everything. We won all races last night, every one of them.
2: He endorsed Ed Gallrine to oust his nemesis, Kentucky Republican Congressman Thomas Massie, and he won by 10 points. Massie said,
4: "If you always vote with the president, if the legislative branch always votes with the president, we do have a king."
2: In the Middle East,
5: countries here in the Gulf, like the UAE, find themselves at a bit of a standstill. They were able to convince the U.S. to hold off on that planned attack of Iran in favor of negotiations. But if a deal isn't somehow struck, President Trump says that he has ordered the U.S. forces to be on standby.
2: That's Fox's Jeff Paul. Iran, in response, threatened to expand the regional war. 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
6: Did you know about 1 in 3 people with plaque psoriasis may also develop psoriatic arthritis, which causes joint pain, stiffness, and swelling? 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Tremfya.

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1: 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Soybeans are lower, watching U.S. planting, expecting generally good progress in many areas. Crush margins remain solid, canceling out some of the bearishness attached to slow export demand. July beans are down 10 and 3 quarters, 11.98 and 3 quarters. August is 11 lower at 11.98 and 3 quarters. July bean meal's down $1.60 at $3.3070, and July bean oil's 83 points lower at $74.62. Corn's down today, expecting solid planting progress in much of the region with mostly beneficial rain in the forecast for some areas. Ethanol production and stocks are above a week ago. July corn's down 10 and 3 quarters at 464 and a half. September's 10 and a quarter lower at 471 and a quarter. And wheat is lower today. Rain in the central and southern plains is likely too late to be all that much help for hard red winter. There's talk the planted area in Australia is going to be limited by input costs. July Chicago's down 8.5 at 658 and 3 quarters. July Kansas City's down 6 at 697 and 3 quarters. July Minneapolis is 1 and 3 quarters lower at 694 and 3 quarters. Live and feeder cattle are down on technical selling ahead of direct business and Friday's cattle on feeder port. As far as the direct markets, we've got some bids at 260 live and 410 dressed, but those are being passed for now. June live's down 135 at 253.20. August is 277 lower at 244.47. August feeders are down 75 at 362.90. And hogs are lower on cash and wholesale pressure in addition to technical selling. June is down 60 at 97.32. July leans 40 lower at 101.75. And over in the broader market, crude oil is down sharply with some hopes about a resolution for Iran. Brownfield.
0: And it's time for a new news update over in the award-winning News Channel Nebraska newsroom with Mr. Dan Swanson, brought to you by Arbor Bank. 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Good afternoon, Dan.
2: Thank you. Good afternoon. Otoe County Commissioners passed a one-year moratorium on data centers at Tuesday's meeting, and Board Chairman Jared Sorensen appointed a review committee for the purpose of updating the county's entire comprehensive development plan in short order. The county previously ordered wind turbines to stay a mile away from any non-participant and changed zoning regulations on commercial solar so that panels must be 1,500 feet away from any non-participating property line. Jeff Parker of Nebraska City spoke in favor of the moratorium, saying the natural gas energy company Tenaska is looking for options on Otoe County land.
3: The county commissioners have done a great job in creating some zoning and planning policies and procedures with the wind turbines and also the solar panels in the county here already. I'm foreseeing that same process to take place on the data centers here. I'm kind of proposing something along the line of like at least a 2-mile setback because of how big these structures can be.
2: Sorensen said the county's public hearing process will reveal how the public feels about data centers if there is ever an actual applicant.
4: We'll know when the public hearing's done what the majority of the people want. It was real easy with the wind turbines. It was real easy. This, I'm going to be honest with you all sitting here, it's 50-50 down the line right now.
2: Jim Nemitz of Nebraska City said he spoke in neutral position on the moratorium, but in favor of expanding the tax base.
5: You think expenses are going down, you'd be sadly disappointed. Something's getting more people here, more valuation. How are we going to do that? We have said no to a lot of things. Almost a knee-jerk reaction. Maybe we need to say yes to a few things.
2: Winnie Benedict of Nebraska City advised the review committee to consider low-frequency acoustic waves called infrasound that can have harmful physiological effects on humans and animals. She said the phenomenon termed the death hum is being linked to cooling systems and air handlers associated with data centers.
6: We need elected and unelected representatives that will represent our way of life and seek opportunities for growth and development that fit our identity and our heritage instead of working against them.
2: The review committee is comprised of Commissioners Sorensen and Cole, Planning Commission members Dan Hodges, Sherry Worthley, and Howard Bebau, and the Otoe County Attorney and Zoning Administrator. Auburn residents say it was just moments after the damaging winds had passed that people began to band together to clear the streets and check on neighbors. It seems every city block in the 3 square miles of Auburn had some tree damage, but volunteers bolstered the street department to get roadways cleared before sunset. City Administrator Krista Dunakaki said citizens immediately lent a hand.
7: And the response is honestly overwhelming with people wanting to help their neighbors. It's always heartwarming to see in times of need that the citizens and all the people that live and work here in Auburn are coming in to help their neighbors.
2: Every neighborhood in town sustained some level of damage.
7: It doesn't seem like anybody got spared. I mean, you're going to see some that's worse than others, but hardly any block you're going to be able to find a lack of something to be picked up, some kind of debris, some type of damage.
2: Citizens are being advised to move limbs to the curbside for collection. Others are taking loads to parking lot near the Nemaha County Saddle Club at Optimus Lake. There was also damage to buildings around the courthouse square, the bathroom at the Rotary Island, and the flat roof at the county courthouse. But most of the structural damage came from trees falling on homes and cars. Dunakaki said at least one family was displaced overnight and received a hotel. From Auburn, I'm Dan Swanson, News Channel Nebraska. The Missouri River crested at 16.3 feet at Rulo, just above the flood action stage. From the News Channel Nebraska Newsroom, I'm Dan Swanson.
8: It's time for an NCN Sports postseason high school sports update as we look at state track and field on this Wednesday from Omaha. Coverage on B103 in Otoe County Country is brought to you by Greg Young in Plattsmouth, Esser Flooring, El Portal in Auburn in Nebraska City, CHI Health in Nebraska City, as well as Auburn State Bank, Mo Valley Ag, Smith Auto Full Serve and Self Serve Yard, and Auburn Agency, Inc. Well, we've got two different local student-athletes competing as we speak right now. We've got the boys' competition in both the high jump and the shot put going on as I speak, with some student-athletes from Plattsmouth and Syracuse competing. And if you missed the early results from today, here's how things played out in the morning competition. For the girls, it was Auburn's Collins Wehinkle unable to clear the opening height of the pole vault. And in that same event for the Plattsmouth ladies, Peyton Augenbaugh ended up in third place, unsuccessful at a height of 12 feet. Also for the ladies in discus, Hannah Marth of Nebraska City finished in 17th. And for the guys, it was a ninth place finish in the triple jump for Trayson Skalberg. Keep it tuned right here to B103 in Otoe County Country for the results throughout the day, as we'll have hourly updates. In the afternoon session, there is the 3,200 meter relay, the 400 meter dash, the 100 and 110 meter high hurdles, and the 3,200 meter run, with competitors doing battle in track and field later on today in Omaha. That's the latest update here on B103 in Otoe County Country. 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Joseph L. Furness, age 74, of Nebraska City, passed away Friday, May 15th at the Nemaha County Hospital in Auburn. Funeral service will be held at 2 o'clock this afternoon at Goody Mortuary, Nebraska City. Burial will follow at Wayuka Cemetery, Nebraska City. Family will greet friends from 1 till 2 this afternoon before the service at the mortuary. Memorials may be given to the National Rifle Association. Goody Mortuary, Nebraska City, is in charge of the arrangements for Joseph L. Furness. And Marion Marie Nash Hoddy, age 79, of Lincoln, previously Nebraska City, passed away Thursday, April 30th, surrounded by her daughters. Funeral service will be at 11 o'clock Saturday morning at the United Trinity Church in Hamburg, Iowa. Barry will follow in Mount Olive Cemetery, southeast of Hamburg. Family will greet friends on Thursday night from 5 to 7 at Goody Mortuary, Nebraska City. Memorials are suggested to the family in care of Marcia Elshire. Goody Mortuary is in charge of the arrangements for Marion Marie Nash Hoddy. For the full funeral list listings and a complete obituary archive, visit newschannelnebraska.com.
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0: today we're looking at mostly sunny skies with a high near 63 degrees. East northeast wind 5 to 9 miles per hour. For tonight, a 20% chance of showers after 1 a.m. Increasing clouds with a low around 46. East wind 5 to 8 miles per hour. For Thursday, a 30% chance of showers, mainly before 2 p.m., mostly cloudy, the high near 59. East wind 7 to 11 miles per hour, with gusts as high as 21 miles per hour. New precipitation amounts of less than a tenth of an inch possible. For Friday, showers likely and possibly a thunderstorm before 1 p.m., then a slight chance of showers and thunderstorms between 1 p.m. and 4 p.m., then a slight chance of showers after 4 p.m., mostly cloudy, so high near 63. East wind around 11 miles per hour with gusts as high as 20 miles per hour. Chance of precipitation is 70%. New rainfall amount between a tenth and a quarter of an inch possible, except higher amount possible in thunderstorms. That was a check of your weather forecast on today's Best Country.

0: Country Girl, Shake It For Me on today's Best Country B103. And before that, it was Shania Twain, No One Needs to Know. I got a check of your community notebook coming up in just a moment. But before that, it's John Party and Randy Hauser.
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4: News. I'm Therese Crowley. President Trump with a vote of confidence as he delivers the commencement address at the Coast Guard Academy, telling cadets life is too competitive. You have to work hard.
5: You've all been tested. You'll be tested further and probably at higher levels as your career goes on, but you've been very strongly tested and you have what it takes.
4: And asking them about Iran, are we going to finish it up or are they going to be signing an agreement as Iran makes new threats?
6: The IRGC put out a statement saying if the aggression against Iran is repeated, the regional war that was promised will this time go beyond the borders of the region.
4: Fox's Trey Yangston, Tel Aviv. Oregon primary voters revolt against a new state gas tax. 80% of voters rejected the 6 cent a gallon tax hike and a new payroll tax for mass transit. 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

Josh Ross kicking off this 1 o'clock hour on today's Best Country B103. That was Hate How You Look. I got some Miranda Lambert with a no talk triple play for you here. Fastest girl in town.

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Sam Hunt, House Party on today's Best Country B103. And before that, it was George Burge, Cowboy Songs. And it's some John Michael Montgomery for you here. I Can Love You Like That.

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1: 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Soybeans are lower on fund and technical selling. July beans down 13 and a quarter at 11.96 and a quarter. August beans down 13 and three quarters at 11.96. Corn is down on fund and technical selling. July corn is 11 and a half lower at 463 and three quarters. September corn is down 10 and three quarters at 470 and three quarters. The wheat complex is also lower. Live cattle are down. Ahead of direct business, feeders are up on the lower moving corn. June live's down 127 at 253.27. August feeders up 177 at 365.42. 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June lean hogs down 52 at 97.40. July lean hogs down 22 at 101.92. I'm Megan Grebner for Brownfield.
2: 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Thanks to CHI Health in Nebraska City, Greg Young in Plattsmouth, Esser Flooring in El Portal in Aberdeen, Nebraska City, as well as Countryside Bank, Witte Physical Therapy, and State Farm agent Blaine Barons in Auburn and Tecumseh. Looking at the latest results from Omaha here for your Class B competitors in our neck of the woods. In the Class B boys high jump, Plattsmouth's Nathan Frederick is still competing at last check in the finals. And in Class B boys shot put, Syracuse had two qualifiers. Ryan Kirkhoff ended up finishing in 13th place, while Hunter Holly is still competing in the finals. Earlier today, if you missed it, for the Plattsmouth boys, Trayson Skalberg finished in 9th place. In the triple jump, in the girls' pole vault, Plattsmouth's Peyton Augenbaugh finished in 3rd place, while Collins Wehinkel of Auburn was unable to clear the opening height. And in the discus for the ladies, Plattsmouth's Ruby Campin finished in 12th place. And in the district, Hannah Marth finished in 17th for Nebraska City. Other competitions still slated to begin later on this afternoon. Syracuse will have somebody in the 3,200-meter boys relays. We've got Auburn and Syracuse girls competing in the 100-meter hurdles. Plattsmouth and Syracuse boys in the 110-meter hurdles. And late afternoon, Syracuse boys and girls will be competing in the 400-meter dash. And we've got the Plattsmouth ladies competing in the 3,200-meter run. That's the latest NCN Sports State Track and Field update on B103 in Oto County Country. 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
0: 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Today we're looking at mostly sunny skies with a high near 63 degrees, east-northeast wind 5 to 9 miles per hour. For tonight, a 20% chance of showers after 1 a.m., increasing clouds with a low around 46, east wind 5 to 8 miles per hour. For Thursday, a 30% chance of showers mainly before 2 p.m., mostly cloudy, the high near 59, east wind 7 to 11 miles per hour with gusts as high as 21 miles per hour. New precipitation amounts of less than a tenth of an inch possible. For Friday, showers likely and possibly a thunderstorm before 1 p.m., then a slight chance of showers and thunderstorms between 1 p.m. and 4 p.m., then a slight chance of showers after 4 p.m., mostly cloudy till high near 63. East wind around 11 miles per hour with gusts as high as 20 miles per hour. Chance of precipitation is 70%. New rainfall amounts between a tenth and a quarter of an inch possible, except higher amounts possible in thunderstorms. That was a check of your weather forecast on today's Best Country.

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I got a four-wheel drive. 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Up city streets, down winding roads.

0: Kane Brown, Homesick on today's Best Country B103. And before that, it was Alan Jackson, Country Boy. I got a check of the Notebook coming up here in just a moment. But before that, it's Morgan Wallen with Post Malone and Rick Trevino.
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3: News. I'm John Saucier. The U.S. Justice Department indicting former Cuban President Raul Castro in connection with the 1996 murders of four people, three U.S. citizens, were killed by Cuban fighter jets while flying civilian aircraft. The DOJ alleges the former leader had spies in Florida that gave intel on the Americans who were killed. Acting Attorney General Todd Blanche.
4: Today, we are announcing an indictment charging Raul Castro and several others with conspiracy to kill U.S. nationals.
3: The current Cuban president is responding, accusing the United States of lying and manipulating the events from 1996. We heard from President Trump today, says he wants the Strait of Hormuz reopened.
5: We're going to give this one shot. I'm in no hurry. You know, everyone think, oh, the midterms, I'm in a hurry. I'm in no hurry. Ideally, I'd like to see a few people killed.
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0: Good afternoon, River Country, and welcome into the 2 o'clock hour. And oh no, he's back, isn't he?
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0: 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Market information next. 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
1: Soybeans, corn, live cattle, and hogs were all lower. 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You're made for farming, so is Stine. It's Stine Seed Company. They have decades of research dedicated to developing seed that allow farmers to farm the way they want. Stine has yield. Soybeans were lower on fund and technical selling. Beans have been watching U.S. planting, expecting generally good progress in many areas. Crush margins remain solid, canceling out some of the bearishness attached to slow export demand. July beans were down 9 3/4 at $11.99 3/4. August beans down 10.5 at $11.99 1/4. Corn was lower on fund and technical selling. Corn has been expecting solid planting progress in much of the region, with mostly beneficial rain in the forecast for some areas. Ethanol production and stocks were above a week ago. July corn was down 9.5 at $4.65 3/4. September corn down 9 at $4.72 1/2. The wheat complex was lower on fund and technical selling. Rain in the central and southern plains is likely too little too late to help much of that hard red winter crop. There's talk planted area in Australia will be limited by input cost. In Chicago, July wheat was down 6 3/4 at $6.60 1/2. September wheat down 6 3/4 at $6.73 1/2. In Kansas City, July wheat was down a nickel at $6.98 3/4. And in Minneapolis, July wheat down 1 1/4 at $6.95 1/4. Live cattle were down ahead of direct business. Feeders were up on the lower move in corn. June lives down $1.27 at $2.53.27. August lives down $1.95 at $2.45.30. August feeder cattle were up $2.12 at $3.65.77. Hogs were pressured by lower cash and wholesale business. June lean hogs down 65 at $97.27. July lean hogs down 17 at $101.97. I'm Megan Grebner for Brownfield.
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4: Thank you. Good afternoon. The city of Auburn continues cleanup today after winds estimated at 80 miles per hour ripped through trees Monday. A city Facebook post says residents are encouraged to stack limbs along the street right of way for a collection. A tree lot is available in town. Plattsmouth residents are also assessing storm damage in several neighborhoods. The National Weather Service has not yet determined a tornado on the south side of town. At 5 p.m., a tornado was reported 5 miles south of Dawson in Richardson County. About 15 minutes later, a tornado was seen 4 miles from Berida. No significant damage is reported in Pawnee County, but power poles were down near Elk Creek, and a tree was down in Tecumseh. OPPD reports power outages this morning. The Community Development Agency met on Monday night regarding the TIF financing for Good Life Agriculture. The $243 million project includes $5.4 million in electrical systems, $3.2 million in grading and site preparation, and $1 million in streets. The base valuation of the site is $250,000, and the projected valuation upon completion is $39 million. As part of the project, Good Life Ag will be required to install concrete paving on certain portions of G Road and 19th Street. The paving plan includes paving North 19th Street in front of Street Commissioner Joe Chaney's residence and the city's proposed sports complex. Good Life Agriculture had proposed paving a shorter portion of G Road to connect with Highway 75, but city officials say Good Life Ag agreed to pave North 19th Street because it would impact traffic in both directions. The city linked the 19th Street paving to the TIF financing. The Missouri River is forecast to reach an action stage of 16 feet today. From the News Channel, Nebraska Newsroom, I'm Dan Swanson.
5: It's time for an NCN Sports postseason state track and field update from the state tournament going on right now in Omaha. On today's Best Country, B103 and Odo County Country. 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A few more finals are in the books here for this first day of two for the Class B state track and field athletes in our area. And congratulations to Hunter Hawley for the Syracuse boys. He finished in fourth place in the shot put a short while ago, while his teammate Ryan Kirkhoff ended up in 13th. And how about a runner-up finish in the high jump, clearing 6 feet, 6 inches for Nathan Frederick of Plattsmouth. He ended up being one of four jumpers who got to that height and could not quite clear it, but he took second because he cleared the prior jump on his first attempt, and so he ends up as the runner-up in the high jump. Competition still going on here this afternoon, the 3,200-meter relay, the 100 and 110-meter high hurdles, and later on today, the 400-meter dash and 3,200-meter run. That's the latest state track and field update on B103 in Odo County Country, brought to you by Auburn State Bank, Mo Valley Ag, Smith Auto Full Serve and Self Serve Yard, and Auburn Agency, Inc.
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0: Highs today of around 60 degrees, a slight chance of showers after midnight. Lows in the mid-40s, northeast winds 5 to 10 miles per hour. Tomorrow, showers with highs in the upper 50s, lows in the upper 40s. East winds at 5 to 10, gusting to 20 miles per hour. And Friday, showers and thunder showers with highs in the mid-60s and lows in the upper 40s.

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1: It doesn't matter. It's 5 o'clock somewhere.
0: It's always on 5 in Margaritaville, come to think of it.
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3: News, I'm Tom Graham. Former Cuban President Raul Castro indicted. The charges related to the 1996 downing of civilian planes out of Miami. They were taken down by Cuban fighter jets. Four people killed. Senator Ashley Moody of Florida.
4: Count one, conspiracy to kill U.S. nationals, facing a maximum term of imprisonment, of life imprisonment.
3: 94-year-old Raul Castro is the younger brother of Fidel. Crews making progress against the so-called Sandy Fire raging northwest of Los Angeles.
5: The wind-driven blaze, which ignited Monday, ripping through nearly 1,700 acres. Officials say it's 15% contained. At least one home has been destroyed, and tens of thousands are under evacuation orders.
6: I actually thought I was probably going to die.
5: Simi Valley resident Ron Weckler speaking to Los Angeles's Fox 11 News.
6: There was no air to breathe.
3: Fox's Kristen Goodwin, America's listening to Fox News.
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0: Carter Country, B103, and a new survey finds nearly half of Americans say their lives are lacking fun. That's right. 1 in 10 say they can't remember the last time they had a full day of fun. Really? A full day of fun? You think you live in Disney World? Goodness sakes, you're an adult. Go do some laundry.
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0: pitifully. Poor, poor, pitiful her, Terry Clark, on B103. In the meantime, thanks to everybody who's helping Auburn get back on its feet after some horrible, horrible weather ripped through their area. Final commodity and livestock report is next. 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
1: Cattle were mixed Wednesday. Hogs, corn, and soybeans finished lower. I'm John Perkins with a Brown Field Market Update. When it comes to short-stature corn, it all started with Stein. For decades, they've been focused on unique hybrids that deliver top yields. Stein invented short-stature corn, then they perfected it. Stein has yield. Soybeans were lower on fund and technical selling, watching U.S. planting, expecting generally good progress in many areas. Crush margins remained solid, canceling out some of the demand bearishness attached to slow exports. July beans were down 9 3/4, 11.99 3/4. August was 10.5 lower at 11.99 1/4. July bean meal was down 140 at 330.90. July soybean oil was 78 points lower at 74.66. Corn was lower, expecting solid planting progress in much of the region, with mostly beneficial rain in the forecast for some areas. Ethanol production and stocks were both above a week ago. July corn was down 9.5 at 465 3/4. September was 9 lower at 472.5. And wheat was lower. Rain in the central and southern plains is likely too late to be all that much help for hard red winter. There is talk the planted area in Australia will be limited by input costs. July Chicago was 6 3/4 lower at 660.5. July Kansas City was down 5 at 698 3/4. July Minneapolis wheat was down 2 at 694.5. Live cattle were lower ahead of widespread direct business. Feeders, though, were up on that lower move in corn. USDA's cattle on feed numbers are out Friday. June live was down 127 at 253.27. August was 195 lower at 245.30. August feeders were up 212 at 365.77. September was 162 higher at 362.62. And hogs were lower on cash and wholesale pressure, along with technical selling. June was down 65 at 97.27. July was 17 lower at 101.97. We'll have your full look at the cash livestock markets coming up after this brief break.
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4: Was a light round of direct cash cattle trade that took place Wednesday. Dress deals in Nebraska were marked at $415. There were some bids that surfaced in other parts of cattle country but were passed. The USDA's cattle on feed numbers are out Friday, and significant trade will likely be delayed until late in the week. Box beef closed sharply lower with light demand for solid offerings. Choice is 213 lower at 393.62, and select was 245 lower at 391.13. Estimated cattle slaughter was 108,000 head. Cash hogs closed lower with a fairly light negotiated run. The market continues to struggle with consistency. Supplies of market-ready hogs are ample, which continues to give processors leverage. Barrows and gilts at the National Daily Direct were 111 lower with a base range of $88 to $95 and a weighted average price of $93.76. Pork values closed lower, down 141 at $95.47. Bellies were sharply lower. Ribs, picnics, loins, and hams were all lower. Butts were higher. Estimated hog slaughter was 482,000 head. I'm Kellen Havikin for Brown Field.
0: It's time now for a B103 afternoon news update brought to you by Seniors Helping Seniors, supporting families across southeast Nebraska and southwest Iowa. 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
5: Thank you. Good afternoon. The city of Auburn continues cleanup today after winds estimated at 80 miles per hour ripped through trees Monday. A city Facebook post says residents are encouraged to stack limbs along the street right of way for collection. A tree lot is available in town. Plattsmouth residents are also assessing storm damage in several neighborhoods. The National Weather Service has not yet determined a tornado on the south side of town. At 5 p.m., a tornado was reported 5 miles south of Dawson in Richardson County. About 15 minutes later, a tornado was seen 4 miles from Berida. No significant damage is reported in Pawnee County, but power poles were down near Elk Creek, and a tree was down in Tecumseh. OPPD reports power outages this morning. The Community Development Agency met on Monday night regarding the TIF financing for Good Life Agriculture. The $243 million project includes $5.4 million in electrical systems, $3.2 million in grading and site preparation, and $1 million in streets. The base valuation of the site is $250,000, and the projected valuation upon completion is $39 million. As part of the project, Good Life Ag will be required to install concrete paving on certain portions of G Road and 19th Street. The paving plan includes paving North 19th Street in front of Street Commissioner Joe Chaney's residence and the city's proposed sports complex. Good Life Agriculture had proposed paving a shorter portion of G Road to connect with Highway 75, but city officials say Good Life Ag agreed to pave North 19th Street because it would impact traffic in both directions. The city linked the 19th Street paving to the TIF financing. The Missouri River is forecast to reach an action stage of 16 feet today. From the News Channel, Nebraska Newsroom, I'm Dan Swanson.
6: This is an NCN Sports State Track and Field Update on B103 in Odo County Country. 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Checking out the latest results from Omaha, we have an amazing performance by one of your River Countryans, one Addison Darnell. She competed in the 100-meter hurdles not long ago and would qualify for the finals on Thursday and do so in state record fashion. Darnell turned in a new state record time of 14.36, winning the 100-meter hurdles by more than a half second. But that does not get her the title just yet. That does qualify her, though, for the finals on Thursday and make her somebody to watch. Elsewhere on the boys' side in the 110-meter hurdles, Caden Heiberger for Plattsmouth finished in 22nd place. And for the girls again in the 100-meter hurdles, Emmy Johnson finished in 17th place for Syracuse and did not qualify for the finals tomorrow. On the guys' side in the 110-meter hurdles for the Syracuse guys, Oliver Eilard did not finish his race. And it was the 3,200-meter relay team for the Syracuse boys taking 4th place. More competition still coming up late in the afternoon in the 400-meter dash and the 3,200-meter run. That's the latest update on B103 in Odo County Country, brought to you by Countryside Bank, Witte Physical Therapy, State Farm Agent Blaine Behrens in Auburn and Tecumseh, Los Hills Harley-Davidson, First Bank of Nebraska, and Bernard Real Estate and Auction Company.
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0: Highs today of around 60 degrees, a slight chance of showers after midnight, and lows in the mid-40s, northeast winds 5 to 10 miles per hour. Tomorrow, showers with highs in the upper 50s, lows in the upper 40s, east winds at 5 to 10, gusting to 20 miles per hour, and Friday, showers and thunder showers with highs in the mid-60s and lows in the upper 40s.

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0: Red, White, and Sew. 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
4: News. I'm John Saucier. The Justice Department indicting former Cuban President Raul Castro in connection to a 1996 murders of four Americans who were killed by Cuban fighter jets who were flying in civilian aircraft. The planes were operated by the Miami-based exile group Brothers to the Rescue, an activist group that opposes the Cuban government. Acting Attorney General Todd Blanche says he expects Castro to appear before a court of law.
5: This isn't a show indictment. This is an indictment because we expect that there was a warrant issued for his arrest. So we expect that he will show up here by his own will or by another way.
4: Cuban President Miguel Diaz-Canel is responding to the indictment, calls it a political maneuver devoid of any legal foundation. President Trump, what do you think?
6: A lot of people have suffered very big, very at levels that few people would understand.
4: Lynch says the indictment charges Castro with conspiracy to kill U.S. nationals. 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

check of your AccuWeather forecast on River Country B103. Calling for Saturday highs in the low 70s, upper 70s on Sunday, and Memorial Day mostly sunny, with a high getting up to around 85 degrees.

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0: Casey Donahue Band and Kiss Me on River Country B103. Hats off to all of the people, volunteers, and people who are just working to get Auburn put back together after that terrible storm ripped through the area. Hopefully everything by Memorial Day will be looking a whole lot better. And next up, Afternoon Ag Headline News on the Brownfield Network. 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
1: I'm Brent Barnett on Brownfield. Western Nebraska cattle producer Joe Van Newkirk says the ongoing drought has deteriorated pasture conditions.
2: I think we got about 45 days worth of pasture from last year. We had a really strong summer last year. We left a lot of grass, but we're supplementing the cow herd with some protein tubs.
1: More news is next.
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1: CEO of domestic phosphate fertilizer producer Edafos says sulfur has become the supply chain's most critical bottleneck.
6: We've got a global situation unlike anything we've ever seen.
1: David Delaney says global conflicts continue to disrupt trading of the critical fertilizer input. Cargill has initiated an employee lockout at its Fort Morgan, Colorado beef facility. The company says it's made the difficult decision after months of bargaining because it cannot operate the facility safely and responsibly with the possibility of a work stoppage. Cargill says the lockout will not impact its weekly harvest numbers because cattle that were scheduled for delivery to Fort Morgan have been redirected to other Cargill facilities so the company can continue to honor its commitments to producers and customers. The harvest capacity for the Fort Morgan facility is 4,700 head per day. I'm Brent Barnett with Brownfield Ag News Headlines.
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0: Highs today of around 60 degrees, a slight chance of showers after midnight. Lows in the mid-40s, northeast winds 5 to 10 miles per hour. Tomorrow, showers with highs in the upper 50s, lows in the upper 40s, east winds at 5 to 10, gusting to 20 miles per hour. And Friday, showers and thunder showers with highs in the mid-60s and lows in the upper 40s.
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0: Jordan Davis, Take It From Me on B103, where the 2026 State Track and Field Competition is not only here, but you can hear all about it. Hourly updates on how River Country kids are performing in Omaha. 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They're brought to you by CHI Health in Nebraska City, Greg Young in Plattsmouth, Esser Flooring, and L Portal in Auburn and Nebraska City.
1: This is an NCN Sports State Track and Field Update on B103 in Odo County Country. 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Checking out the latest results from Omaha, we have an amazing performance by one of your River Countryans, one Addison Darnell. She competed in the 100-meter hurdles not long ago and would qualify for the finals on Thursday and do so in state record fashion. Darnell turned in a new state record time of 14.36, winning the 100-meter hurdles by more than a half second. But that does not get her the title just yet. That does qualify her, though, for the finals on Thursday and make her somebody to watch. Elsewhere, on the boys' side in the 110-meter hurdles, Caden Heiberger for Plattsmouth finished in 22nd place. And for the girls again in the 100-meter hurdles, Emmy Johnson finished in 17th place for Syracuse and did not qualify for the finals tomorrow. On the guys' side in the 110-meter hurdles for the Syracuse guys, Oliver Eilard did not finish his race. And it was the 3,200-meter relay team for the Syracuse boys taking 4th place. More competition still coming up late in the afternoon in the 400-meter dash and the 3,200-meter run. That's the latest update on B103 in Odo County Country, brought to you by Countryside Bank, Witte Physical Therapy, State Farm Agent Blaine Perrins in Auburn and Tecumseh, Los Hills Harley-Davidson, First Bank of Nebraska, and Bernard Real Estate and Auction Company.
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0: 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I don't know what he's doing, to tell you the truth. He's George Strait. And, you know, I was thinking about this. And they say that every mistake that you make in life is really a lesson. I don't think that's true, because if it was, I'd be a whole lot smarter.
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2: Fox News, I'm Tom Graham. Former Cuban President Raul Castro is facing federal charges for the killing of four people. They were flying civilian planes out of Miami when they were shot down by Cuban fighter jets in 1996.
3: Raul Castro ordered those fighter jets to shoot down unarmed civilian aircraft. It was not an accident.
2: Florida Attorney General James Utmeyer making the announcement along with Justice Department officials. The House approving a Senate-backed bill aimed at bringing down housing costs. Fox's Grinnell Scott.
4: The 21st Century Road to Housing Act passed with bipartisan support. A final tally, 396 yeas, 13 nays. All the no votes came from Republicans.
2: Some conservatives argue the bill amounts to government overreach. The bill now goes back to the Senate after the House made changes. 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

0: Toby Keith just talking about tonight on the B103, 5 at 5. A look at your news next, brought to you by Sapp Brothers and Percival, a welcoming stop for every mile of your journey, and where our customers are at the heart of everything we do. 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
1: Thank you. Good evening. The Nebraska City Council reapproved tax increment financing for Good Life Agriculture Salmon Processing Facility after requiring the company to finance $1 million in street improvements. Allison Bohr, an attorney with Klein Williams, said $10.2 million in TIF was approved in 2024 when a salmon fishery was proposed, but the company is now envisioning raising salmon in phase two of a project. The company is moving forward with a fish processing center. The company had planned to pave a shorter distance from the transfer station to Highway 75, but Bohr said paving of 19th Street has been added for a total of 1.2 miles of paving. The new paving will pass Street Commissioner Joe Chaney's residence, as well as St. Mary's Cemetery and the proposed sports complex. Amendments to the development plan go from a building originally proposed at 635,000 square feet and 182 acres outside of the city limits to connect with a proposed water well along the Missouri River. The new site footprint will not include land outside the city limits, and the building is 265,000 square feet. The cost of the building will be about $54 million, and the total investment with the equipment will be in the range of $240 million.
2: Overall, this is a reduced project scope, but still a project that certainly has a substantial economic impact.
1: Once completed, the county assessor expects the property's tax valuation to be $39 million.

0: total investment, and approximately $10 million of that is going towards public infrastructure. And neighboring properties and businesses are going to benefit from the street improvements that they're going to undertake without having to incur that cost. This project is expected to create around 50 new jobs immediately, and it should be a significant long-term industrial employment opportunity for the community.
1: Through the Imagine Nebraska Act, administered by the State Department of Economic Development, there is an exemption to the local sales tax for certain qualified purchases and personal property tax exemptions if the company meets the minimum levels of employment and investment. Bohr said she mentions the Imagine Nebraska Act in case there is a perception that property tax revenue deferred through TIF would be made up with sales tax. Keel Vanderveen of the company told the city commissioners the project will break ground before winter with an 18-month construction period. Vanderveen said the tax increment financing allows the $10 million in improvements to be made and for the site to be competitive with other locations.
2: This is not a loan from the city, it's a deferral of the tax, and the total infrastructure improvements are in excess of $10 million, which is the purpose for the TIF. So this allows the improvement to be made and the site to be competitive with other locations. So we're certainly hopeful that the street improvements as well as other infrastructure improvements will encourage more development in the area, and we can keep this falling over.
1: Vanderveen said the processing center will also include some whitefish to meet customer demands. Cassgram reports on Stockton Graham's resignation as 3rd Ward City Council member. Graham said the resignation is effective May 4th as he is moving to Wayne, Nebraska. Stockton called his time on the council a pleasure and said he wishes the best for the city. His term expires at the end of the year. Brian Clark, who had to resign from the city council in October last year when he moved out of Ward 2 and into Ward 3. He is the only person who filed for Graham's Ward 3 seat in the upcoming election. In sports, Auburn came up short to Lincoln Lutheran Monday night 3-0 in the Class C state baseball tournament. Paxton Bailey of Lincoln Christian leads the state with a batting average of .551. Jackson Warner of Auburn has a batting average of .482 and 34 RBIs. Mason Schultz of Auburn is second in the state with 82 strikeouts. Auburn fell to Roncalli Catholic 7-2 in an elimination game Tuesday. Warner led Auburn going 2-for-3 at the plate with a double in RBI. Auburn's season ends with a record of 22-8. The River Stage is at 9.2 feet. From the News Channel Nebraska Newsroom, I'm Dan Swanson.
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1: Highs today of around 60 degrees, a slight chance of showers after midnight. Lows in the mid-40s, northeast winds 5 to 10 miles per hour. Tomorrow, showers with highs in the upper 50s, lows in the upper 40s, east winds at 5 to 10, gusting to 20 miles per hour. And Friday, showers and thunder showers with highs in the mid-60s and lows in the upper 40s.

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1: This is an NCN Sports State Track and Field Update on today's Best Country B103 and Odo County Country. The first day of competition is winding down, and your fellow River Countryans are all wrapped up for Class B today with a second final day of competition on tap for Thursday. Let's look back at the latest results here on B103 in Odo County Country, courtesy of CHI Health in Nebraska City, Greg Young in Plattsmouth, Esser Flooring, and El Portal in Auburn and Nebraska City. In the most recent races out there, in the 400-meter event for the girls, it was Syracuse's Ashlyn Vestal taking 7th place, and Capri Hansen of Syracuse finished in 15th. On the guys' side, a 5th place finish in the 400-meter dash for Nolan Gartner. And for the Plattsmouth girls in the 3,200-meter run, Mallory Robbins ended up finishing in 12th place with a strong final lap. Also earlier today, in the high jump for the Plattsmouth boys, Nathan Frederick finished in 2nd place. The girls of Plattsmouth, Peyton Agamaugh finished in 3rd in the pole vault. Also for the guys of Syracuse, the 3,200-meter relay team finished in 4th. And Hunter Hawley took 4th place in the shot put as well for the Syracuse guys. And for the Auburn ladies, punching her ticket to the finals tomorrow in the 100-meter hurdles was Addison Darnell with a new state record time. Tune in again on Thursday for the second and final day of the state track and field competition for Class B. These updates on B103 in Odo County Country are thanks to the friendly folks at Auburn State Bank, Mo Valley Ag, Smith Auto Full Serve and Self Serve Yard, Auburn Agency, Inc., also Cubbies in Syracuse, Commercial State Bank, SBS Insurance in Auburn, and ILC Resources.
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the old man's face. Front page obituary, he was a millionaire. 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His kids were mad as hell.

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3: News. I'm John Saucier. The Justice Department has indicted former Cuban President Raul Castro in connection to the 1996 murders of four Americans who were killed by Cuban fighter jets whilst flying civilian aircraft. The DOJ alleges the former leader had spies in Florida who provided intel on the Americans who were killed. Florida Attorney General James Uthmeyer.
4: Raul Castro ordered those fighter jets to shoot down unarmed civilian aircraft. It was not an accident. It was intentional. Premeditated, state-sanctioned murder.
3: Cuban President Miguel Díaz-Canel calling it a political maneuver. DHS Secretary Mark Wayne Mullen speaking of the commencement ceremony for the U.S. Coast Guard Academy.
5: You're the one percenters. You're the 1% that'll stand up and you defend our freedoms, you defend our Constitution.
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Megan Maroney, Beautiful Things, here on River Country, B103. Beautiful Things minus me. Yeah, it's just the way things are. Lone Star now and My Front Porch Looking In.

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0: 103, Tricia Yearwood and X's and O's. And on the B103 Country Almanac, May 20th, 1974, Freddie Fender number one with his first album, Before the Next Teardrop Falls, that single, and also Wasted Days and Wasted Nights. Both were number one singles for Freddie Fender. Also, happy birthday, John Pardee. He's 41 today. He released his debut single, Missing You Crazy, in 2012. And then his second single, Up All Night, released in 2013, became his first top 20 hit. And if you're having a birthday, happy birthday to you as well. 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
0: 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Highs today of around 60 degrees, a slight chance of showers after midnight, and lows in the mid-40s, northeast winds 5 to 10 miles per hour. Tomorrow, showers with highs in the upper 50s, lows in the upper 40s, east winds at 5 to 10, gusting to 20 miles per hour, and Friday, showers and thunder showers with highs in the mid-60s and lows in the upper 40s.

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